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We still take requests. We still remember birthdays and anniversaries, and we'll remember the entire month. That's right. So you tell us one time and we got you. And guess what? Just a side note, you can write it down somewhere. We'll remember it next year too. That's right. Hopefully you'll be here and we will as well. 769-241-2050 is that number for your birthday and anniversary wishes and also for your requests. That's 769-241-2050. 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Welcome to our show.

That's my girl. That's Donnie Peoples and God Can. Whatever God says that he can do, that's exactly what he'll do. Can I get a witness? Here's a blast from the past. Late, great Louise Candy Davis. And not just blessed, but better than blessed. Right here on the Daryl Luster Radio Show.

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1: Because I've got something on the inside. And you know what it does? It works on the outside. And oh, what a change in my life. Hey.

That's brand new music from the Mississippi Mass Choir. That's He Reigns right here on the Daryl Luster Radio Show. Here's the Jackson Southern Airs with a blast from the past with the founder of the Mississippi Mass Choir. Here's Frank Williams and Lord, Please Remember Me on the Daryl Luster Radio Show.

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extremely proud to be from Durham, North Carolina, which is where John P. Key is from. And he hails from the city of Durham, North Carolina, my hometown. Also, this next young lady happens to be from Durham, North Carolina as well. So we're shouting out to all the Durham folk. Here's Pastor Shirley Caesar. And Jesus, I love calling your name on the Daryl Luster Radio Show.

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0: hey, hey, and welcome back to the Daryl Lusser Radio Show. Hope that you're enjoying yourselves today. I am having a ball over here, and I hope that you are as well. Hey, give me a call at 769-241-2050. I'd like to know where you're listening to the Daryl Lusser Radio Show. I ask that all the time. Nobody ever calls me and tells me, so I'm waiting on you, and especially you to do it. I do get calls from down around Dothan, Alabama, so that means that somebody down there is airing the show. But I'd like to know. I'd like to hear from you guys. 769-241-2050 will let me know where you're calling from, where you're listening to the Daryl Lusser Radio Show, what station you're listening to. And I sure would like to know that. 769-241-2050. Also, in just a little bit, we'll be doing our birthday and anniversary wishes for the month of June. So if you're one that has one or know of somebody that does, you do not want to be left out. So give me a call. 769-241-2050, and that will do it for you. Hey, thank you for being the very best part of the Daryl Lusser Radio Show. Hey, hey, hey.
1: You know, there are some things

He leads me beside still waters. He restoreth my soul. When you become a believer, your spirit is made right. And sometimes, the soul doesn't get the notice. It has a hole in it due to things that's happened in the past. Hurt, abuse, molestation. But we want to speak to you today and tell you that God wants to heal the hole in your soul. Some people's actions are not because their spirit is wrong, but it's because the past has left a hole in their soul. May this wisdom help you get over your past and remind you that God wants to heal the hole in your soul.

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Amen. Now, when we pray, we want to end that with a declaration, a decree. So I'm speaking for all of you listening, starting here, starting now. The things that hurt you in the past won't control your future. Starting now, this is a new day. This is your exodus. You are officially released. Now sing it for me, Leandria.

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1: That's right. So if I were you, I wouldn't go anywhere. I wouldn't touch that dial. More great gospel music coming at you when the Daryl Luster Radio Show returns. And also in just a little bit, we'll be doing our birthday wishes and anniversary wishes for the month of June. So you don't want to miss out on that. 769-241-2050 if you've got one. Stay close.
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0: Hi, this is Delphine Jones. I love your show. I'm in Winston-Salem, North Carolina. I have three birthdays I want to report. One is mine. One is my sister in Christ, Glenda Wilson, and a church member, Shaniqua Gamble.
1: And happy birthday to all three of you all. And thank you for calling in. And this is especially for all three of you.

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0: Yeah, this is Shirley Turner from Selma, Alabama. Please do a shout-out for my two sisters, Margie McCracken of Birmingham and Nancy McCracken Watts of Birmingham. Margie McCracken, my oldest sister, is 28, and my baby sister, Nancy Watts, is 19.
1: Hey, Daryl. Happy birthday goes out to David Hammond of David Hammond and the Chosen Disciples. Birthday, June 3rd. Happy birthday goes out to the late Grammy Award-winning Charles Fold of the Charles Fold Singers. Birthday, June 4th. Happy birthday goes out to pianist, singer, choir director, and church leader, the late Bishop Jeff Banks. Birthday, June 7th. Happy birthday goes out to one of Mississippi Mass Choir's finest and go-to soloists, Mosey Burks, best known as Mama Burks. Birthday, June 17th. Happy birthday goes out to the late Grammy Award nominated Reverend Timothy Wright. Birthday, June 17th. Happy birthday goes out to gospel singer, rapper, and songwriter Jim Stones. Birthday, June 20th. Happy birthday goes out to civil rights leader and Stella Award winning Reverend Clay Evans. Birthday, June 25th. Happy birthday goes out to vocalist, musician, record company exec, and founder of the legendary Mississippi Mass Choir, the late Frank Williams. Birthday, June 27th. And happy birthday goes out to the late Stella Award nominated Reverend F.C. Barnes. Birthday, June 22nd. Again, happy birthday to all of our June birthdays. This is Shelby, doing it like a Shelby Dunn, on behalf of the Daryl Luster Radio Show, bringing you birthday shout-outs for the month of June.

got a birthday today. I don't know where you are. And the only the reason I don't know where you are because you didn't call and let me know about it. But if you did, happy birthday to you. Put on those red bottom shoes. You ain't got nothing to lose. It only comes one time a year. So let's celebrate it. In addition to all of the birthday wishes that Shelby just gave, my brother Ronald celebrates on June the 1st, along with Jalen President on the 1st as well. Velma Lewis, she celebrates on June the 3rd. Richard Lasseter celebrates on June the 4th. Taisha Lasseter celebrates on June the 11th. Grace Bam Bam Rhodes, until she tells me differently, she celebrates on June the 13th. Dr. Freeman Rhodes celebrates on the 13th as well. Joseph Rhodes Sr. celebrates on the 13th as well. Ellis and Mother Harris, they celebrate their anniversary on June the 14th, along with Lorene White. She celebrates her birthday on the 14th. Delphine Jones celebrates on the 14th as well. Glenda Wilson celebrates on the 14th, and Shanika Gamble, she celebrates on June the 14th. Travis Lasseter celebrates on June the 19th. Nancy McCracken Watts celebrates on June the 19th. Happy Father's Day to all of the fathers celebrating on June the 21st. Veronica Wardrick celebrates on June the 26th. Margie McCracken celebrates on June the 28th. Randy Johnson, he celebrates on June the 30th. Everybody under the sound of my voice celebrating a birthday or an anniversary in the month of June. On behalf of the Daryl Luster Radio Show, we say happy birthday, happy anniversary, and many, many more to come. Turn it up!

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I talked to Mama about some stuff I was going through. And Mama said, "Have you prayed?" 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

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I have my chance now to sing with the Mississippi Mass Choir. 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
2: 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And guess what? 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

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Somebody said, why

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family, it's your girl, Darlene McCoy. I want to say happy Father's Day and happy Juneteenth. I don't think it's just by chance that we're celebrating our kings and our freedom in the same weekend. Listen, I want you to join me next week as I will be right here for you every night for the hottest inspirational broadcast, The Nightly Spirit.

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2: With SRN News, I'm Ron Taylor. Vice President J.D. Vance is on his way to Switzerland for talks between the U.S. and Iran. Vance departed this afternoon, a day after the talks were supposed to start in Geneva. Iran says it has closed the Strait of Hormuz. However, the White House is challenging the Iranian claim. President Trump, in response today, threatening to impose U.S. tolls on the crucial waterway if a final deal with Iran isn't reached in 60 days. Vance confirmed that negotiations are already getting underway with the arrival of Jared Kushner and Steve Witkoff. The vice president remarked, it came as Iran had announced its closing the strait due to continued Israeli attacks in Lebanon. Los Angeles Mayor Karen Bass declaring an emergency today to ensure the city gets the resources it needs to fight a large warehouse fire that sent large plumes of smoke into the air. The fire at a privately owned cold storage warehouse is in the city's Boyle Heights neighborhood, started Wednesday, and continues to burn. This is SRN News.
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4: Here's your Tuscaloosa and West Alabama forecast. Any showers and storms left out across the area taper to an end here overnight. Breakfast time lows right around or just above 70 degrees. Mix of clouds and sunshine Sunday for Father's Day. Scattered late day showers and storms expected across the region. Temperatures Sunday afternoon reaching highs in the upper part of the 80s. Mix of clouds and sun and hot Monday with scattered mainly late day showers and storms. High temperatures in the low part of the 90s. More showers and storms for Tuesday. I'm meteorologist Ken Boone from the Weather Channel for Town Square Media, Tuscaloosa.
5: It's 74 degrees in Tuscaloosa.
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2: With SRN News, I'm Ron Taylor. Vice President J.D. Vance has left for Switzerland as the White House looks to get negotiations with Iran back on track. Vance expected to meet Sunday, with Iran's parliamentary and central bank and oil officials, as well as mediators from Pakistan and Qatar, dispatched to Switzerland for the talks. Iran says it's closed the Strait of Hormuz. However, the White House is challenging that claim. Los Angeles Mayor Karen Bass declaring an emergency as large plumes of smoke are emitting from a large warehouse in the city's Boyle Heights neighborhood that started Wednesday, prompting shelter-in-place orders in the area. Father's Day is tomorrow, and Americans are expecting to spend big. The National Retail Federation's annual survey projects Father's Day spending to hit a record $28 billion this year. The survey said over half of those celebrating Dad this year will treat him to a special outing. 60% plan on getting Father's Day cards. 58% say they're buying something special. This is SRN News.
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6: Here's your Tuscaloosa and West Alabama forecast. Any showers and storms left out across the area taper to an end here overnight. Breakfast time lows right around or just above 70 degrees. Mix of clouds and sunshine Sunday for Father's Day. Scattered late day showers and storms expected across the region. Temperatures Sunday afternoon reaching highs in the upper part of the 80s. Mix of clouds and sun and hot Monday with scattered mainly late day showers and storms. High temperatures in the low part of the 90s. More showers and storms for Tuesday. I'm meteorologist Ken Boone from the Weather Channel for Town Square Media, Tuscaloosa.
7: It's 74 degrees in Tuscaloosa.
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0: 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The truth just ain't your grandma's gospel station. Everything attached to me wins. Then again, maybe it is. The gospel is timeless.
1: Psalms 91 and 1 says, he that dwelleth

That's what we're living for. We're living to be with him. With him forevermore. Come on, Tim, let's put your stamp on it.

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1: With SRN News, I'm Ron Taylor. U.S. and Iranian negotiators are on their way to a venue in Switzerland to discuss details of their interim agreement to halt the war. This comes after Iran said it closed the Strait of Hormuz due to Israel's attacks in Lebanon. President Trump, in response, threatened to impose tolls on the waterway if the final deal isn't reached in 60 days. Talks mediated by Pakistan and Qatar are set to begin Sunday. Los Angeles Mayor Karen Bass declaring an emergency Saturday, ensuring the city gets its resources it needs to fight a large warehouse fire that's been burning since Wednesday in the Boyle Heights neighborhood of the area, prompting shelter-in-place orders in that area. A large fire almost completely destroying a luxury resort in the Dominican Republic, forcing the evacuation of some 1,700 tourists. Local media reporting the Viva Dominicas Beach by Wyndham Resort is located in Bahia Bay, a popular

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4: Here's your Tuscaloosa and West Alabama forecast. Any showers and storms left out across the area taper to an end here overnight. Breakfast time lows right around or just above 70 degrees. Mix of clouds and sunshine Sunday for Father's Day. Scattered late day showers and storms expected across the region. Temperatures Sunday afternoon reaching highs in the upper part of the 80s. Mix of clouds and sun and hot Monday with scattered mainly late day showers and storms. High temperatures in the low part of the 90s. More showers and storms for Tuesday. I'm meteorologist Ken Boone from the Weather Channel for Town Square Media, Tuscaloosa.
5: It's 73 degrees in Tuscaloosa.
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1: I want you to put your hands together for the one, the only Bishop Carlton Pearson. Thank you. Thank you, precious people. How many of you can say the Lord has done some good things for you? How many of you folks from out of town had a little attack of the devil just before you got here or came here? How many of you almost thought you weren't going to make it, but the Lord somehow brought you through? Look at somebody and say, the devil has won some battles.

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It goes like this. 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

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Your hands one more time in his presence, everybody. Some of you can remember that there are a lot of things you won't forget that he did for you, but there's still a lot of things the Lord took you through that you don't even understand. You don't even understand yet why you had to go through them. But you know you just went through it. And your soul looks back and kind of wonder how you even got over. Did you see yourself going through something, look like you were going to lose your mind? You were,

0: waterway if a final deal isn't reached in 60 days. Talks mediated by Pakistan and Qatar are set to begin later today. A large fire has almost completely destroyed a luxury resort in the Dominican Republic, forcing the evacuation of nearly 1,700 tourists. Local media reported an Italian tourist died in the fire and several other tourists required medical assistance. The Viva Dominicus Beach by Wyndham Resort is located in Bybee, a popular destination for U.S. and international tourists on the southeastern coast of the Dominican Republic. Father's Day is today, and Americans expected to spend a record $28 billion for Dad this year. This is SRN News.
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1: Here's your Tuscaloosa and West Alabama forecast. Any showers and storms left out across the area taper to an end here overnight. Breakfast time lows right around or just above 70 degrees. Mix of clouds and sunshine Sunday for Father's Day. Scattered late day showers and storms expected across the region. Temperatures Sunday afternoon reaching highs in the upper part of the 80s. Mix of clouds and sun and hot Monday was scattered. Mainly late day showers and storms. High temperatures in the low part of the 90s. More showers and storms for Tuesday. I'm meteorologist Ken Boone from the Weather Channel for Town Square Media, Tuscaloosa.
2: It's 72 degrees in Tuscaloosa.
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0: It's your girl, Darlene McCoy. I want to say happy Father's Day and happy Juneteenth. I don't think it's just by chance that we're celebrating our kings and our freedom in the same weekend. Listen, I want you to join me next week as I will be right here for you every night for the hottest inspirational broadcast, The Nightly Spirit. It's your girl, Darlene, Darlene, Darlene,
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6: Here's your Tuscaloosa and West Alabama forecast. Any showers and storms left out across the area taper to an end here overnight. Breakfast time lows right around or just above 70 degrees. Mix of clouds and sunshine Sunday for Father's Day. Scattered late day showers and storms expected across the region. Temperatures Sunday afternoon reaching highs in the upper part of the 80s. Mix of clouds and sun and hot Monday with scattered mainly late day showers and storms. High temperatures in the low part of the 90s. More showers and storms for Tuesday. I'm meteorologist Ken Boone from the Weather Channel for Town Square Media, Tuscaloosa.
7: It's 72 degrees in Tuscaloosa.
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1: With SRN News, I'm Ron Taylor. U.S. and Iranian negotiators have arrived at a venue in Switzerland to discuss details of their interim agreement to halt the war. This comes after Iran said it closed the Strait of Hormuz due to Israel's attacks in Lebanon. President Trump, in response, threatened to impose tolls in the waterway if a final deal isn't reached in 60 days. Talks mediated by Pakistan and Qatar are set to begin today. Los Angeles Mayor Karen Bass declaring an emergency yesterday to ensure the city gets the resources it needs to fight a large warehouse fire that sent large plumes of smoke into the air. The fire at a privately owned cold storage warehouse in the city's Boyle Heights neighborhood started Wednesday, prompting shelter in place outdoors and orders in the area because of the risk of hazardous air. And a large fire that almost completely destroyed a luxury resort in Dominican Republic put 1,700 guests out of commission.
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0: It's your girl, Darlene McCoy. I want to say happy Father's Day and happy Juneteenth. I don't think it's just by chance that we're celebrating our kings and our freedom in the same weekend. 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

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Your favorite number one gospel radio station. Lord, we thank you for one more day on this Father's Day, June the 21st. Happy Father's Day to all fathers all over God's land and country. Coming from the staff here at Praise 93.3 FM and 790. WTSK, the truth. And you got yours truly until the time that rolls on by. It's the Tuscaloosa Queen of Gospel, Minister Sandra Johnson. Will be here with you doing what God has given me to give to all of you. And to my first caller, as always, that's Brother Earl Holly. And he wants to say happy Father's Day to all fathers and mothers. And we're not going to leave them out. You know, when Mother's Day comes, you know, we said happy Mother's Day and Father's Day to them because they had to play both parts. It is 5:10 right here in the city town, Tuscaloosa, with 70 degrees on the outside of our studio. High today will be in the mid-80s and expecting a rain shower later on today. So just want you to be careful. Drive safely because we care about your safety. And it's coming from Town Square Media. And we are located 142 Scotland Boulevard East, right here in the city of T-Town, Tuscaloosa. 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

0: tell you, those are the Colorado Mass Choir. I still have joy. Do you still have joy on this third Sunday, on this Father's Day Sunday morning? Happy Father's Day to our Heavenly Father. And that's God and His Son, Jesus, and His precious Holy Ghost. Happy Father's Day. Happy Father's Day. Lord, we tell you happy Father's Day and thank you for all you have done and all that you're going to do in our life and your blessing, because we send up your praises and you send down the blessings upon us and you anointed us with your precious Holy Ghost. Oh, with no stress, no pain, no nothing.
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0: this Diamond Lil, don't let nobody, I mean absolutely nobody, stretch you out on this beautiful Sunday morning on this Father's Day. It is 5:20 right here in the city of T-Town, Tuscaloosa, with 70 degrees on the outside of our studio. Once again, you're listening to your early Sunday morning, Sunday Down South. 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
3: With SRN News, I'm Ron Taylor. Vice President J.D. Vance has landed in Switzerland to help launch negotiations with Iranian leaders over Tehran's nuclear program. The talks aim to solidify an interim deal to end the war in Iran. The negotiations involving top U.S. and Iranian officials are crucial for global security and the economy. Vance's arrival was delayed due to escalating fighting in Lebanon between Israel and Hezbollah. The situation is tense, with Iran claiming to have closed the Strait of Hormuz, a key oil transit route. U.S. Central Command disputes this, saying traffic continues. The talks include Qatari mediators and Pakistani leaders. Father's Day is today, and Americans are expected to spend big. The National Retail Federation's annual survey projects Father's Day spending this year to hit a record $28 billion. 60% plan on getting Father's Day cards. 58% will buy Dad new clothes. This is SRN News.
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6 a.m. When that time comes, you can read the Word of God along with me. 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

saying, those are the Jackson Southerners, Lord. You brought me from a mighty long ways. I want to send that song out to all fathers all over God's land and country. And it also goes out to Deacon Wyatt Dotson. He wants to say happy Father's Day to all fathers. And I want to send it out to my co-hosts, and that's Brother Jay, along with Bishop L. Spencer Smith and Minister Chris King. Happy Father's Day to you. And also, this song goes out to my godmother, that's Mother Emma Anderson, and to Sister Melanie Bell. It is 5:34 right here in the city of T-Town, Tuscaloosa. And we shall continue with more great gospel music. 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
1: 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Let me tell you this.

0: got everything when you got God. It's Pastor Alfonso Bowen. And the time now, it is 5:38 right here in the city of T-Town, Tuscaloosa, on this Father's Day Gospel program on your Praise 93.3 FM and 790 WTSK. 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
6: 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How many know God is worthy to be praised? How many know Babylon is coming down? Babylon was always known as a heathen nation that would have the people of God under suppression. In Babylon, there were territorial demons, spirits of bondage. Oh, but God would take the heat out the fire. He would calm down the lion in the lion den.

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yes, it's going to get better. Can't get no better than that. That's Pastor Donald McCurkey. And the time now, it is 5:51 right here in the CFT Town, Tuscaloosa. For all you 6 o'clock Bible readers, we're going to go in the book of Philippians chapter 4, and you read the Word of God along with me. And also, Pastor Curtis Travis, which all fathers are happy Father's Day. And it's come from Pastor Curtis Travis, the pastor of the Benville Missionary Baptist Church, and also from the state representative. And he's the representative of House District 72. And that's Pastor Curtis Travis, which all fathers are happy Father's Day. And it is 5:52 right here in the CFT Town, Tuscaloosa.

0: That's the late Chief Willie Banks and the Messengers. I'm telling you, we're on the battlefield working for the Lord. And the time now, it is 5:57 right here in the city town, Tuscaloosa.
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2: 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And I'm telling you, to God be the glory on this beautiful Sunday morning on this Father's Day, June the 21st. And I know God has been good to all of you, and especially to all the fathers. Just can't get enough for saying that, because I had a father. Happy Father's, Heavenly Father's Day to my father, this Deacon Eddie King. And to everybody, Mother Ethel Learn, I'd like to say Happy Father's Day to all fathers. And the time now, it is 6:01 right here in the city of T-Town, Tuscaloosa. And for all your Bible readers, we're going to go in the book of Philippians chapter 4 and starting at verse 6. And the word reads as follows. It said, "Be careful for nothing, but in everything by prayer and supplication with thanksgiving, let your requests be made known unto God." And verse 7 says, "And the peace of God, which passes all understanding, shall keep your hearts and minds through Christ Jesus." And God's word is already blessed, because we have so much to be thankful for.

0: so much to be thankful for. That's the late legendary Lee Williams along with the spiritual QCs. It is 6:07 right here in the CFT town, Tuscaloosa. And coming up at 6:45 will be your Sunday morning FCLC program with Pastor James Williams. And we shall continue with more great gospel music.
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yes, it's been good to all of us. And those are the Brown Boys. And the time now, it is 6:12 right here in the Silver Town, Tuscaloosa. And we shall continue with more great gospel music right on your number one gospel radio station, Praise 93.3 FM and 790 WTSK.

0: Oh, yes, yes. Lord, I'm dependent on you. And that's the late legendary Sean Jones and the True Believers. And the time now is 6:17 right here in the CFT town, Tuscaloosa. And with 71 degrees on the outside of our studio high today, will be in the late 80s. So we're supposed to have a little rain shower later on today, so they want everyone to be safe and drive carefully. And we shall continue with more great gospel music. But first, we got to take care of some sponsors, and we shall return after this.
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2: With SRN News, I'm Ron Taylor. Vice President J.D. Vance has landed in Switzerland to help launch negotiations with Iranian leaders over Tehran's nuclear program. The talks aim to solidify an interim deal to end the war in Iran. The negotiations involving top U.S. and Iranian officials are crucial for global security and the economy. Vance's arrival was delayed due to escalating fighting in Lebanon between Israel and Hezbollah. The situation is tense, with Iran claiming to have closed the Strait of Hormuz, a key oil transit route. U.S. Central Command disputes this, saying traffic continues. The talks include Qatari mediators and Pakistani leaders. Father's Day is today, and Americans are expected to spend big. The National Retail Federation's annual survey projects Father's Day spending this year to hit a record $28 billion. 60% plan on getting Father's Day cards. 58% will buy Dad new clothes. This is SRN News.
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I'm gonna tell you, it must have been Jesus, Doc McKenzie, and the Gospel Highlights. And that song goes out to my godparents, the Big Don and Big John Matthews. And Papa, happy Father's Day to you and to you and to Uncle James, still confined at DCH in Northport, Alabama, to let you know your niece still loves you. He's 98 years old, still standing, going strong. This Uncle James. And time now, it is 6:31 right here in the 17 town, Tuscaloosa. And coming up at 6:45, oh, Lord have mercy, will be your Sunday morning FCLC program with Pastor James Williams. And we shall continue with more great gospel music, Praise 93.3 FM and 790, WTSK, The Truth.

Yeah, here. And the program goes out to Brother MC and to his entire family. And the time now, it is 6:37 right here in CFT Town, Tuscaloosa, and we shall continue with more great gospel music.

Chain Stain. That's a late legendary Percy Griffin of the Swanee Quintets. And the time now, it is 6:43 right here in the city of T-Town, Tuscaloosa. And the program goes out to Margaret Martin and to Mother Mary Hudson. And they want to wish all fathers a happy Father's Day on this day.

0: And the time now, it is 6:45 right here in SFT Town, Tuscaloosa. It's time now for your Sunday morning FCLC program with Pastor James Williams. And also I'd like to say to Pastor Williams, happy Father's Day to you. Just enjoy your blessed day. Because I know Sister Williams probably fixed you some those homemade biscuits and the solemn syrup and fat back and a cup of coffee. Good morning to you, Pastor Williams.
1: What a great day. Thank God for this day. Thank God for Father's Day. And happy Father's Day to all fathers. And as to our Queen of Gospel, as she said, people that your wives and children, you all treat your father royally today. Today is our day, so let us enjoy it. And you all treat us, again, I say, with royalty. Thank God for Jesus, for the great day to know him and to day that we can go and worship our God. And children, let me say this to you. I want you to tell your father, if you have never told him that you love him, do that today. Tell him you love him and kiss him, because it's good to have a father. And so you all, a lot of fathers are missing in the home, and there are some fathers that are passed and gone. So do that for us. To hug him and give him a kiss and tell him I love you. If you've never done it before, do it today. I want to make a couple of announcements before I begin with today's message. The empty bowl, they had from the Salvation Army, they had on the 18th of this month, they had the empty bowl there at the Tuscaloosa River Market. And my wife, she's a part of the Women's Auxiliary. And they want to thank you all for your coming out and sharing with us and for supporting them. So we said thank you so very much. And she really appreciated her and her group. Also, I want to make this announcement on District 15 on the most wishful Prince Hall Grand Lodge free and accepted Masons of Alabama annual St. John's Day. They're celebrating it at the Beulah Baptist Church. That address is 3100 25th Street, Tuscaloosa. And they're going to be on June 28th from 3 p.m. to 5 p.m. And the master of the day is William W.M. Travis Somerville. And also the guest speaker is the Reverend Laramie Long Sr. And the Grand District Deputy is James Gray Jr. That's the number 490, District 15, and the Grand District, and the Grand District Deputy, Mammy Daniel, the number 878, at District 18, that's the Masons and the Eastern Star. So they're going to be at Beulah Baptist Church on June 28th, 3 p.m. to 5 p.m., so come on out and be a part of that. I do want to thank Ms. Our Queen of Gospel. And we just want to thank Sister Sandra, and also we want to thank Town Square Media for this opportunity to come and share with y'all this morning. So today I want to talk about the four basic needs of mankind. I want to talk about that today. Number one, spiritual. Number two, mental. Number three, physical. And number four, financial. Now, when these four are present in our lives, we live a social life. So the spiritual, the mental, the physical, the financial, and the social. But when those four are present, we live that social life, but we need those four present first. And I've spoken of these four basic needs before. I've done it before. So those who have heard it once, you hear it again. Those who have not, you hear it for the first time. But today I want you to know how important it is to teach them to our children. Now, what I want to speak more about today, teaching it to our children. Now, I want you to see that. Now, that it is what Solomon meant when he spoke in the Proverbs 22nd chapter, 6th verse, when he said, we ought to train up a child in the way that it should go, and when he is old, he will not depart from it. All right, so now, when we look at that, train them up. Now, we teach them those four basic needs, and we train them up, then they won't depart. We must begin to teach our children the four basic needs of mankind. When he or she know who they are and know how to fulfill their four basic needs in their lives, they will not be a rebellious child. So many of them rebellious because so many of them are not taught the four basic needs of life. When they are rebellion, something major is missing. Something major is missing in their lives. Spiritual, mental, physical, or financial, one or the other is missing, two are missing, three are missing, or all four is missing. The more that's missing in the child life, the more he or she will rebel. That's why children and the household, some will do as the parents ask them or tell them to do. But that one just won't do right. He or she just will resist authority and oppose any control. I began with the spiritual because we must put God first in our lives. Why? Because in the beginning, God created. In the beginning, put him first. Let it be the beginning of your life. The spiritual is the life principle of mankind. The soul, the thinking, the feeling part of mankind. Now, the mind, intelligence. So that's the spirit part of man. Mental, the mental, that's the mind, our mindset. Set your mind on things on high, not on things of the earth. You see, when your mind is set on things that just your thought pattern of earthly things, you think on that which is physical, not spiritual. Rebellion comes from physical thinking. That computer in our head, the mind, our way of thinking, it's what controls us. Think on things of the Lord and think positive, not negative. Think on what you can do to help, not what you can do to hinder. So physical is the natural body, which is nourished by food and water, need clothing, and so on. Nature, a natural body, that which we can see, created from the dust of the ground. Now, when you say God created me, no, God didn't create you nor me. God created Adam and Eve. All the rest of us come through the birth canal of a woman. So we are physical. We were born, not created. Financial, money, resource, income, and so forth. Wealth. Our children must know the importance of money, how to make it, how to spend it, and how to save it. Also, they are going to know if we don't teach them. We must teach our children. Teach them four basic needs of life. We must teach them the four basic needs of life. We must teach it to our children and keep it before them while they are young and growing into manhood and womanhood. The school is not going to teach them. The church is not going to teach them. Well, then, who's left? The home. Now, when I say that, now I've been a pastor, tired now, 35 years pastoring. And when I look at that and say, what did I teach my children? So that's why I know a lot of us are not teaching our children the four basic needs of mankind. I just, because I didn't teach mine, that don't say others are not teaching theirs, but I'm not the majority of the vast majority of us, I do believe the vast majority of us are not teaching our children the four basic needs of mankind. And I do believe that's why we have so many rebellious children now. And I hear too much negative talk about our children. We must give them a positive way of thinking, that they have a positive mind, but we must have to have it to teach it to our children. We must teach them in the home. Train them up while they are young. This is how we can set our children up for success. Teach them to hold their head high. We want our children to become successful men and women. Start with them at an early age so they will not say, I wish my parents had taught me at an early age when they grow up. Teach them posture, eye contact, the dress. We talk about the boys with the pants around and below the butt. Teach them the dress. Women with their navel out and the jewelry in it and the bottom and the top just covering so short you can see. People, teach them the four basic needs of mankind. So teach them the dress. Teach them the speech, gesture, language, presentation, how to present themselves, influence and interview preparation. So when they get older in life, they're going to be interviewed for jobs and some day, you know, the things they want to do, like buy pictures of home or automobile things. Teach them to prepare for interviews and influence and get them to prepare for life. Start in the home. The four basic needs of humankind. Teach them to respect and gesture. Say a lot about you about your personality. When we teach them the concept at an early age, when they grow up, they will not depart from it, as the Word of God states. You teach them at an early age. I know we say they depart from it, but they will come back to it. But they do teach them the four basic needs of mankind, they won't depart. It'll be in them, and it'll stay with them if you teach it to them as they grow up. Not just once or twice or every now and then, but keep it before them. Let them know the importance of those four basic needs. And we teach them these concepts at an early age and keep them before them as they grow older. They will not depart. They will not depart because they will have confidence in themselves and they will influence others. Teach them core values. Teach them the value of life, the essence of life, so our young men will stop killing one another. And we teach them in this matter, it will make life more desirable instead of less desirable. When we teach them, they must practice all they have learned. Practice make perfect. Quite sure you all heard those words before. So let us teach our children, first of all, spiritual, to know the Lord, to grow up and get of age, but they understand, know who God is, his functions, then we teach that to them, spiritual, then the mental, that mindset, think positive, not negative. So you think positive, you do positive. Think negative, you're going to act negative. Then the physical, that physical body, what you eat, exercise, it's important. You know, I've noticed in life with me, the thing that tastes good to me, usually is not good for me. That which don't taste good, usually is what's good for me. Don't good, not good to me. So teach them to eat healthy. You do likewise so they can see for themselves. Also, teach them financially. We need finance. Too many are struggling paycheck to paycheck. Too many are struggling and learn what to do with money, to handle it, make it. So people, teach your children. Thank you. Have a blessed day and a happy Father to all fathers, and may you have a good day, an enjoyable day. God bless.
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0: And the time now is 7:01, and we're going to say good morning to Minister Betty Jones from the Worry Worth of Ministry. Good morning to you, Minister Jones.
1: Good morning, Minister Harris. Good morning, radio listeners and ones online. Thank you all for joining us this morning. Amen. Father, we just come giving you praise and glory and honor for thus this fold in the morning, knowing that you've still got us in this earthly realm. So knowing that our purpose and our race that you have assigned to us is not over. So God, asking you to encourage us, to energize us, God, that we will continue to run for you, decreeing and declaring thy kingdom law, that it is so by the Ira Henry and fighting spirit in the name of Jesus. Ira hijacking, we bind you this morning. Happy Father's Day to all the fathers out there this morning. God bless you all on your special day. Amen, amen. I said, God bless you all on your special day. It's a special day for the fathers today. Amen. And we lift you up and we bless you this morning. There is a word from the Lord this morning. Truly, it is a word. Amen. And the word is, if I can make it through the night. Come on, somebody. Hallelujah. If I can make it through the night. Hallelujah. We in dark times. We better know that we cannot make it through the night without God. Amen. I'm going to say that again. We better know we in dark days. Come on. And we cannot make it without God. And I want to thank the radio listeners for tuning in. I get so caught up, the time get away from it. But I want you to know that I love you and I appreciate you. Thank you for tuning in every Sunday morning. Amen. Again, the word is, if I can make it through the night, we can make it. Let's go to the book of Lamentation, the third chapter, starting at the 22nd and the 23rd verse. Come on, let's go. Let's go, and it reads, amen. Come on, tell the Lord, thank you. It is of the Lord mercy that we are not consumed because his compassion faileth not. They are new every morning. Great is thy faithfulness. Come on, somebody. We know God is faithful because we still here. Amen. Great is thy faithfulness. Come on, somebody. Hallelujah. I feel like reading that again. It is, and for those just tuning in by airway and online, Lamentation, the third chapter, is our subtitle scripture. And it's free. It is of the Lord's mercy that we are not consumed because his compassion fail not. 23rd verse says, they are new every morning. Great is thy faithfulness. He renewed faith this morning for us. Amen. Come on, we ought to be shouting right there that we're still in the land of the living. Because someone woke up this morning, the same time we

0: on, somebody, Lord, help us to get it right. Hallelujah. Our next chapter will be coming out of the book of Genesis. Come on, let's run to the book of Genesis. We know that God is the what? Our foundational God. Let's say that again. We know that God is the foundational God. Hallelujah. Everything started is in the book of Genesis where he started. Come on, somebody. The book of Genesis. Come on. The 32nd verse. The 32nd chapter. And again, those who are just joining us online and by airway, the word is this morning. If, come on, I can make it through the night. Why you say if? Because it's up to us, brother. We want to get it right. Come on, somebody. Hallelujah. Come on. Hallelujah. Come on, tell the Lord, thank you. That Genesis, again, the 32nd chapter of Genesis, the 24th verse, let's go. And Jacob was left alone, and that wrestled a man with him until the breaking of day, of the day. Come on, somebody. And when he saw that he prevailed not against him, he touched the hollow of his thigh. Hallelujah. And the hollow of Jacob's thigh was out of joint as he wrestled with him. Come on, somebody. We got to have some type of proof that we wrestle with God. Come on, somebody. Sometimes we'll pray all night long. We wrestle with God. Come on, somebody. Because things be so heavy on us in this life. Come on, somebody. We come begin to have sleepless nights. Come on here, somebody. We know that Jacob and Esau, Jacob had been on the run from Esau. Come on, somebody. He said, the word said that Jacob sold Esau's birthright. No, Esau sold Jacob his birthright. Let's get it right. Esau sold Jacob his birthright. He couldn't take it. Just like right now, the enemy can't take anything from us unless we allow him to do it. Come on. Ah, come on, come on. And tell the Lord, thank you. So Jacob prayed. He took the kids across and wives and fed them across the brook, and he came along. There come a time that we need to be alone with God. Hallelujah. Come on here. You can be laying in a bed with your spouse. Hallelujah. You still can get along with God. Be alone with God. Come on here. Hallelujah. Oh, don't you shout me down right there. Hallelujah. So Jacob wrestled. Hallelujah. All night long, but with a man, and he didn't prevail. Come on, somebody. Ah, yeah, yeah, yeah. Because Jacob was fearful about going back home. God told Jacob to go back home. Come on, somebody. Hallelujah. How did he know when God says something to us and tell us to do something, if we know it's God and we trust God wholeheartedly, not wavering, but if God assigned us, and told us to work, come on, somebody, hallelujah, I want you to know that God already got it worked out. The assignment already worked out. Come on, somebody. All we have to do is obey. Let me say that again. All we have to do is obey, hallelujah. But we need to be careful, know for without a doubt that it's God that's speaking. Hallelujah. Oh, don't you shout me down right there. Hallelujah. I want you to know something. When God speaks a word to you, through his servant, he confirms what he already has spoken to you. Can I say that again? When God speaks through his servant to you, knowing that God had already spoken unto you. Come on, somebody. Ah, yeah, yeah, yeah. Ah, come on, tell the Lord thank you. Again. That 24th verse, and Jacob was left alone, and there wrestled a man with him until the breaking of day. Hallelujah. Daylight was coming, and Jacob still hadn't got his answer. Come on, yeah. But he wrestled with God. He wouldn't let go. It's time for us to catch a hold to God and don't let go. Come on, yeah. The word is, if you can make it through the night, come on, somebody. Only way we're going to make it through the night, you all, we have to catch a hold to God and don't let go. Hallelujah. So don't let go. Don't let go. second verse said, and when he saw that he prevailed not against him, he takes the hollow of his thigh. God will touch us when we won't let go. Come on, somebody. Ah, yeah, yeah, yeah. Come on here. Sometimes you'll get up, and you better rock all night long, and you'll get up and you'll find yourself kind of hot. Come on here. Know that you have prevailed. Know that God has touched the body. Hallelujah. The body is reacting. We say it's off the rider. But if you've been wrestling with God all night long, you got something up before God all night long. Ah, he'll take that body. You definitely say, ah, hallelujah. Because he don't touch that body. He don't touch that body. And when he saw that he prevailed is not against him, he touched the hollow of his thigh. And the hollow of Jacob's thigh was out of joint as he wrestled with him. The 25th verse said, and he said, let me go for the day breaketh. Come on. And he said, I will not let thee go except. Come on. That blesses me. Hallelujah. And he said unto him, what is thy name? And he said, Jacob. Come on, yeah. Oh, God, change your name. God, change your name. Hallelujah. When you don't wrestle with God and God don't touch you, come on, yeah. He's changing your name. Come on, yeah. Jacob's name was changed to Israel. Come on, somebody. Oh, don't you shout me down right there. Oh, there's many that in the Bible that wrestle with, hallelujah, that wrestle with God. Come on, yeah. Hallelujah. Come on here. Yeah. Hallelujah. Tell the Lord thank you. We know that David wrestled with God. Oh, yes, he did. Yes, he did. We know that Ezekiel, Elijah, all of them wrestled with God. Hallelujah. They needed God to move in a mighty way. Come on here. Yeah. David was a disobedient man, but David still was the apple of God's eye. Why? Because David always came back and repented and got it right. Ah, do you need to repent this morning and get it right? Ah, it's okay, Lord. We'll do it right now. We repent for all our sins. Sins are looking wrong. Sins are hearing wrong. Sins are loving wrong. Thinking wrong. Speaking wrong. Lord, we repent. Asking for forgiveness. Hallelujah. Hallelujah. We can't go no further without God forgiving us. Come on, somebody. Hallelujah. Welcome, Victor Scott, my cuz. Glad you're back at home. God bless you. Happy Father's Day to you. Hallelujah. God bless you. The word is, if I can make it through the night. Hallelujah. I do believe that Victor Scott and many others that are tuned in, listening and watching, that they, God has brought them through some night times in their lives. Amen. Hallelujah. I would say God brought me through many nights. Hallelujah. Oh, come on and tell the Lord thank you. Hallelujah. It's time to wrestle with God. Hallelujah. Hallelujah. Well, what's going on? We need to be wrestling with God. Come on, tell the Lord thank you. Hallelujah. Hallelujah. America is so turned backwards. Hallelujah. We see the enemy swing. Hallelujah. Like a bear a rooster. Hallelujah. Come on here. But we better trust God. Hallelujah. It ain't about what we hear and seeing on the news. It's about what we're speaking in the ballroom of heaven. Come on here. We better know that earth do not move, heaven do not move until earth speaketh. Come on, somebody. Hallelujah. So it's time for us to wrestle with God and don't let go. Because surely the night had came upon us. And the word is, if I can make it through the night, we can make it through the night if we just hold on just a little while longer. And if we wrestle, hallelujah, hallelujah, with God, hallelujah. When you wake up 2 and 3 o'clock in the morning, don't say you just waking up and can't sleep. You waking up because God wakes you up. That's your prayer time. Hallelujah. I dare you to start talking to God. Start wrestling with him in prayer. Hallelujah. As Jacob did. And everything will be all right.
1: 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We need you. Cross the Jordan.
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4: 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Our founders, my good friends, brothers Charles and Ricky Sherrod, preserving your legacy is our legacy. Let me share with you this morning on this Father's Day. And let me just say Happy Father's Day to all the fathers and even the bonus fathers. I don't say stepfathers. I say bonus fathers and grandfathers. Let me share with you church and community announcements for Sunday, January 21, 2026. 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The theme is Hooked, Reeled In to Serve God, coming from Matthew chapter 4, verse 19. Today, as we celebrate fathers and grandfathers, stepfathers, mentors, father figures who have guided us with strength, wisdom, unconditional love, whether they are with us today or cherished in our memories, their influence continues to shape our lives and inspire our futures. Take a moment to honor a special man who have made a difference through their love, sacrifice, and support. Wishing all fathers a day filled with love and appreciation and joyful memories. And this ends our funeral. 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

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Mr. Looney passed in Tuscaloosa, Alabama recently. Complete funeral arrangements will be announced for Mr. Riley Keith Looney at a later date. 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Ms. Mills passed in Tuscaloosa recently. Complete funeral arrangements will be announced for Ms. Tamatha Lynette Mills at a later date. 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Ms. Hannah passed on June 8, 2026 in Northport, Alabama. 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The burial followed at Holly Springs Missionary Baptist Church Cemetery in Ralph, Alabama. 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Baby Gray passed June 9, 2026 in Tuscaloosa, Alabama. Complete funeral arrangements will be announced for baby Bennett James Gray at a later date. Northport Funeral and Cremation Service family extends our warmest condolences and heartfelt sympathies to the family of Mr. Richard Watts. Mr. Watts passed on June 10, 2026 in Wetumpka, Alabama. Complete funeral arrangements will be announced for Mr. Richard Watts at a later date. 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Mr. Wallace passed on June 10, 2026 in Winfield, Alabama. Funeral services for Mr. Harris Dwayne Wallace was held on Saturday, June 20th, 2026 at the Northport Funeral Service Chapel. 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Mr. Holman passed on June 14, 2026 in Tuscaloosa, Alabama. Complete funeral arrangements will be announced for Mr. David Patton Holman at a later date. 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Ms. Kirk passed recently in Columbus, Mississippi. Complete funeral arrangements will be announced for Ms. Pamela Kirk at a later date. Compassionate, sympathetic, and professional service has been entrusted to the hands and care of the Northport Funeral and Cremation Service professional team. 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
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This ends our funeral announcements for Sunday, June 21st, 2026. As always, we thank you so much for listening to the Northport Funeral and Cremation Service Sunday morning program. We'll be back with you on next Sunday, if it is God's will. But until then, as always, in parting, I want to encourage you to continue to pray. I pray for you and you pray for me. We're all a part of God's family. I won't harm you with words of my mouth. I love you. I need you to survive. Until we are together again, beloved, peace.

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We are located at 7417 Culver Road here in Tuscaloosa with phone number 205-759-1261. 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
1: 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Thank you. Good morning. It's June the 20th, 2026. On behalf of Mrs. Emma C. Williams, entire staff and management of the Williams Service Funeral Home, we want to say to all of the fathers, Happy Father's Day to you. 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Again, on behalf of Mrs. Emma C. Williams and Williams Service Funeral Home, Happy Father's Day.

To achieve your dreams, remember your ABCs. Avoid negative sources, people, places, things, and habits. Believe in yourself. Consider things from every angle. Don't give up and don't give in. Enjoy life today. Yesterday is gone, and tomorrow may never come. Family and friends are hidden treasures. Seek them out and enjoy their riches. Give more than you plan to give. Hang on to your dream. Ignore those who try to discourage you. Just do it. Keep on trying, no matter how hard it seems. It will get easier. Love yourself first and most. Make it happen. Never lie, cheat, or steal. Always strike a fair deal. 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Practice makes perfect. 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Visualize it. Want it more than anything. Accelerate your efforts. You are unique of all God's creation. Nothing can replace you. 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Our phone number, 759-1261. 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
0: 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It's time now for Rollins Mortuary with Sister Cassandra Nett Collins after this.
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1: And now we're going to say good morning to Sister Cassandra Nett Collins for Rollins Mortuary. Good morning to you, Sister Collins.
2: Good morning, Minister Harris. This is the day that the Lord has made. We will rejoice and be glad in it. Good morning, listening audience, and happy Father's Day to all of the fathers under the sound of my voice. Welcome to the Rollins Mortuary portion of Sunday Down South. 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

It is now to have our funeral announcement. The memorial service for Mrs. Donald G. Nguyen was held on Thursday, June 18, 2026, at 12 noon at Brown Memorial Presbyterian Church. Reverend Joseph Cipher officiated, with Wallace Mothwera directing. Funeral service for Mr. DeMarcus Burton Sr. was held on Friday, June 19, 2026, at 11 a.m. at Beulah Baptist Church. Reverend David Gay officiated. Burial followed in Cedar Oak Memorial Park, with Wallace Mothwera directing. Funeral service for Mrs. Celeste Parker Hill was held on Saturday, June 20th, 2026, at 11 a.m. in the Chapel of Rollins Mortuary. Brother Johnny DeGraffenried officiated. Burial followed in Cedar Oak Memorial Park, with Rollins Mortuary directing. The Rollins family and staff of Rollins Mortuary announced with deepest sympathy the passing of Mr. Roy J. Hall on Thursday, June 11th, 2026. Funeral service for Mr. Roy J. Hall will be held on Saturday, June 27, 2026, at 12 noon at Tabernacle Baptist Church. Reverend Lorenzo James will officiate. Burial will follow in Little Center Cemetery, Duncanville, with Rollins Mortuary directing. At the family's request, there will be no public viewing for Mr. Roy J. Hall. And thus ends the reading of our funeral announcements. 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I will share with you now our public service announcement. Narrow Way Church presents Vacation Bible School June 22nd through the 25th from 6:30 to 8:30 nightly. This Bible study will be held, Bible school will be held at the McDonough Hughes Community Center. Dry Creek Baptist Church Vacation Bible School will be held June 22nd through the 26th, beginning at 5:30 to 7 p.m. nightly. Reverend Dr. L. Hawkins, Jr. is church pastor. District 15 of the Most Worshipful Prince Hall Grand Lodge Free and Accepted Masons of Alabama Annual St. John's Day Celebration will be held June 28th from 3 p.m. to 5 p.m. at Beulah Baptist Church. The guest speaker will be Reverend Ronnie Long, Sr., number 333. Walls Chapel AME Zion Church, along with the members of a Time Intercession, Word of God, and Prayer Team, and a special heartfelt thank you for their love, support, faithfulness, and dedication down through the years to both ministries. This event will take place June 27th from 9 a.m. to 4 p.m. at the Bay Spring School, located in Greensboro, Alabama. Reverend Muriel Brown is church pastor. The first annual Stop the Violence Community Day Out will be held on June 27th from 3 p.m. to 7 p.m. at Palmore Park. And thus ends the reading of our public service announcements. If you have announcements, you may email your community service announcement to info@rollinsmortuary.com or fax them to area code 205-759-9749. We will now have our final selection of the morning.

0: as that song continues to play softly in the background, this ends our program for this week. On behalf of the founders of Rollins Mortuary, the late Mr. Paul C. Rollins Sr., the late Mrs. Shirley Ann Smith Rollins, and the second generation owners, Clarissa LaTanya Rollins, Paul C. Rollins Jr., Paula Cherie Rollins, and our staff, I would like to thank Tuscaloosa and surrounding areas for your continued support and encouragement. 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Before I go, I want to leave this with you. When we wander away from God's care, He loves us enough to seek us and lead us back to Himself. As He helped us understand the scriptures and follow all His commands, we can avoid getting spiritually lost. For the owners and staff of Rollins Mortuary, thanks for listening. Your announcer has been Cassandra Collins. 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

0: And the time now, it is 8 a.m. right here in the Sempty Town, Tuscaloosa. 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

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I'm your host, Joe C. Wills, dedicating the entire program, as always, to all of the sick, shut-in, bereaved families everywhere. 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

0: Let not your heart be troubled. Ye believe in God, believe also in me. In my Father's house are many mansions. And if it were not so, I would have told you. I go to prepare a place for you. And if I go and prepare a place for you, I will come again and receive you unto myself, that where I am, there ye may be also. In humble submission to God's will, it is now time for the funeral announcements.
1: Being called from labor to reward, with profound sympathy, the staff and management of Will's Funeral Service sadly inform you of the passing of Miss Susie Miles. Funeral service is for Miss Susie Miles were held on Monday, June the 15th at 11 a.m. from the main chapel of Will's Funeral Service, Northport, Alabama. Interment followed in the beautiful West Highland Memorial Gardens of Tuscaloosa, with Will's Funeral Service in charge of all arrangements. Being called from labor to reward, with profound sympathy, the staff and management of Will's Funeral Service sadly inform you of the passing of Miss Deborah Richardson. Funeral service is for Miss Deborah Richardson were held on Tuesday, June 16th at 11 a.m. from the New Prospect Baptist Church, Northport, Alabama. Interment followed in the Cedar Oak Memorial Park, Tuscaloosa, Alabama, with Will's Funeral Service in charge of all arrangements. Being called from labor to reward, with profound sympathy, the staff and management of Will's Funeral Service sadly inform you of the passing of Mr. Benny Huff. Funeral service is for Mr. Benny Huff were held on Thursday, June the 18th at 12 noon from the Friendship Missionary Baptist Church, Tuscaloosa, Alabama. Pastor Bruce Henderson Sr. officiated. Interment followed in the beautiful West Highland Memorial Gardens of Tuscaloosa, with Will's Funeral Service in charge of all arrangements. Being called from labor to reward with profound sympathy the staff and management of Will's Funeral Service, sadly inform you of the passing of Miss Diane Holly. Private services for Miss Diane Holly were held on Friday. Will's Funeral Service in charge of all arrangements. Being called from labor to reward with profound sympathy, the staff and management of Will's Funeral Service sadly inform you of the passing of Master Jeremiah Terrell Maddock. Funeral services for Master Jeremiah Terrell Maddock were also held on Friday, June the 19th at 1 p.m. from the main chapel of Will's Funeral Service, Northport, Alabama. Pastor Bruce Henderson Sr. officiated. Interim at followed in the beautiful West Holland Memorial Gardens of Tuscaloosa, with Will's Funeral Service in charge of all arrangements. Being called from labor to reward with profound sympathy, the staff and management of Will's Funeral Service sadly inform you of the passing of Mr. David Jones, better known to friends as Daybread. Funeral services for Mr. David Jones, or Daybread, were held on Saturday, June the 20th at 11 a.m. from the main chapel of Will's Funeral Service, Northport, Alabama. The Reverend Dr. Vernon Swift officiated. Will's Funeral Service in charge of all arrangements. Being called from labor to reward with profound sympathy, the staff and management of Will's Funeral Service sadly inform you of the passing of Mr. James Harris. Funeral services for Mr. James Harris were also held on Saturday, June the 20th at 12 noon from the Zion Grove Baptist Church, Northport, Alabama. Pastor Quentin German officiated. Interim at followed in the Oak Ridge Cemetery, Northport, Alabama, with Will's Funeral Service in charge of all arrangements. Being called from labor to reward with profound sympathy the staff and management of Will's Funeral Service sadly inform you of the passing of Miss Cora Fowler. Funeral services for Miss Cora Fowler were also held on Saturday, June the 20th at 1 p.m. from the main chapel of Will's Funeral Service, Northport, Alabama. Pastor Bruce Henderson officiated. Interment followed in the beautiful West Highland Memorial Gardens of Tuscaloosa, with Will's Funeral Service in charge of all arrangements. Being called from labor to reward with profound sympathy, the staff and management of Will's Funeral Service sadly inform you of the passing of Mr. LaRodrick Jackson. Funeral services for Mr. LaRodrick Jackson were also held on Saturday, June the 20th at 3 p.m. from the main chapel of Will's Funeral Service, Northport, Alabama. Minister Stephen Carson officiated. Interment followed in the beautiful West Highland Memorial Gardens of Tuscaloosa, with Will's Funeral Service in charge of all arrangements. Being called from labor to reward with profound sympathy, the staff and management of Will's Funeral Service sadly inform you of the passing of Miss Rose Van Horn. Private services for Miss Rose Van Horn were also held on Saturday, June the 20th. Will's Funeral Service in charge of all arrangements. And we'll be back with more funeral announcements.
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1: B being called from labor to reward with profound sympathy, the staff and management of Will's Funeral Service sadly inform you of the passing of Miss Gloria Rogers. Funeral service is for Miss Gloria Rogers will be held on Tuesday, June the 23rd at 12 noon from the main chapel of Will's Funeral Service, Northport, Alabama. Yours truly, Joe C. Wills, will officiate. Intermat will follow in the Cedar Oak Memorial Park, Tuscaloosa, Alabama, with Will's Funeral Service in charge of all arrangements. And the remains of Miss Gloria Rogers will become viewable to the public beginning on Monday from 12 noon until 5 p.m. in the main parlor of Will's Funeral Service, Northport, Alabama. Will's Funeral Service in charge of all arrangements. Being called from labor to reward with profound sympathy, the staff and management of Will's Funeral Service sadly inform you of the passing of Miss Sarah Jones. Funeral service is for Miss Sarah Jones will be held on Saturday, June the 27th at 11 a.m. from the main chapel of Will's Funeral Service, Northport, Alabama. The Reverend Frederick Seely will officiate. Intermat will follow in the Mount Nebo Cemetery, Elrod, Alabama, with Will's Funeral Service in charge of all arrangements. And the remains of Miss Sarah Jones will become viewable to the public beginning on Friday from 12 noon until 5 p.m. in the main parlor of Will's Funeral Service, Northport, Alabama. Will's Funeral Service in charge of all arrangements. Being called from labor to reward with profound sympathy, the staff and management of Will's Funeral Service sadly inform you of the passing of Mr. Alvin Wilson. Funeral service is for Mr. Alvin Wilson will be held also on Saturday, June the 27th at 1 p.m. from the main chapel of Will's Funeral Service, Northport, Alabama. Minister Christopher Wilson and Apostle Maxine Robertson will officiate. Intermat will follow in the beautiful West Highland Memorial Gardens of Tuscaloosa with Will's Funeral Service in charge of all arrangements. And the remains of Mr. Alden Wilson will become viewable to the public beginning on Friday from 12 noon until 5 p.m. in the main parlor of Will's Funeral Service, Northport, Alabama. Will's Funeral Service in charge of all arrangements. Being called from labor to reward with profound sympathy, the staff and management of Will's Funeral Service sadly inform you of the passing of Mr. Tyrone Burns. Funeral services for Mr. Tyrone Burns will be held also on Saturday, June the 27th at 3 p.m. from the main chapel of Will's Funeral Service, Northport, Alabama. Yours truly, Joe C. Wills, will officiate. Intermat will follow in the Ebenezer Church Cemetery with Will's Funeral Service in charge of all arrangements. And the remains of Mr. Tyrone Burns will become viewable to the public beginning on Friday from 12 noon until 5 p.m. in the main parlor of Will's Funeral Service, Northport, Alabama. Will's Funeral Service in charge of all arrangements. Being called from labor to reward with profound sympathy, the staff and management of Will's Funeral Service sadly inform you of the passing of Mr. James Ward. Complete funeral arrangements for Mr. James Ward will be announced later by Will's Funeral Service of Northport, Alabama. Being called from labor to reward with profound sympathy, the staff and management of Will's Funeral Service sadly inform you of the passing of Miss Jackie Bester. Complete funeral arrangements for Miss Jackie Bester will be announced later by Will's Funeral Service of Northport, Alabama. Being called from labor to reward with profound sympathy, the staff and management of Will's Funeral Service sadly inform you of the passing of Miss April Mills. Complete funeral arrangements for Miss April Mills will be announced later by Will's Funeral Service of Northport, Alabama. And as always, to the bereaved Mills, to the bereaved Bester, to the bereaved Ward, to the bereaved Van Horn, to the bereaved Wilson, to the bereaved Jones, to the bereaved Rogers, to the bereaved Maddox, to the bereaved Harley, to the bereaved Huff, to the bereaved Richardson, to the bereaved Miles, to the bereaved Jackson, to the bereaved Fowler, to the bereaved Harris, to the bereaved Jones, and to all bereaved families, coming from the staff and management of Will's Funeral Service, I am Joe C. Wills, extending our heartfelt sympathy.

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1: 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And the location is 3101 Martin Luther King Jr. Boulevard here in Tuscaloosa.

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1: 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Tavares Somerville, and the guest speaker will be the Reverend Laramie Long Sr. And Narrowway Church presents Vacation Bible School from June 22nd through the 25th, 6:30 to 8:30, and they're located at 3101 MLK Boulevard in Tuscaloosa.

therapist minister to your heart and soul. Please continue to keep us in your prayers. And we'll be praying for your family too. 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

0: you're heartbroken and you've been lied to. And once again, it's about time for us to leave you. This is Danny Steele speaking for Dr. Charles Steele Jr., Annette Steele, Danny and Regina Steele, our manager Beverly and D. Madison, and the entire staff and management of Van Hoosen Steele Funeral Home. 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

Wonderful morning and welcome to another edition of Randy Mordre Radio Experience on Sunday Down South. Happy Heavenly Father's Day to my father, and happy Father's Day to all fathers everywhere. Now we are at Randy Mordre, located at 4807 20th Street, Tuscaloosa, Alabama. We can be contacted by phone at 205-758-1300. 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And back to the music.

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And now for our public service announcements. Pastor Muriel R. Brown will be celebrating and honoring the members of Walls Chapel Emily Zion Church, along with the members of A Time of Intercession, the Word of God, and Prayer Team, in a special heartfelt thank you for that love, support, faithfulness, and dedication down through the years to both ministries. This event will be on an outdoor gathering of praise, fun, and feast. This event will be held on Saturday, June 27th, 2026, from 9 a.m. until 4 p.m. at the Bay Spring School located at 442 Caleb Burroughs Road, Greensboro, Alabama. Now, don't forget to drop off your church, civic, or community service announcement at our facility, or you can email them to info@rainymortuary.com. And now for our funeral announcements. Funeral service for Mr. Robert Fields Jr. was held Friday, June 19th, 2026 at 11 o'clock a.m. at Cornerstone Full Gospel Church. Mr. Robert Fields Jr.'s remains will be interred at the Alabama National Cemetery in Montevallo, Alabama, tomorrow at 11 o'clock a.m. Mr. Robert Fields Jr. Funeral service for Mr. Larry Warren was held yesterday at 1 p.m. at Christian Community Church. That's Mr. Larry Warren. Funeral service for Ms. Aura C. Nelson was held yesterday at 1:30 p.m. at Elizabeth Baptist Church. Burial followed at Cedar Oak Memorial Park. Ms. Aura C. Nelson. Rainey Mortuary regretfully announced the passing of Ms. Carolyn Cusett of Tuscaloosa. Mrs. Carolyn Cusett traded time for eternity recently at UAB Hospital. Funeral service for Ms. Carolyn Cusett will be held Saturday, June 27, 2026, at Emory Chapel CME Church in Aliceville, Alabama. Burial will follow in Old Bethany Cemetery in Aliceville, Alabama. Now, Ms. Carolyn Cusett's remains will be available for public viewing on Friday, June 26, 2026, from 1 p.m. until 5 p.m. at Rainey Mortuary. Ms. Carolyn Cusett. Rainey Mortuary regretfully announced the passing of Ms. Carol Tubbs of Tuscaloosa. Ms. Carol Tubbs traded time for eternity recently at her residence. Funeral service for Ms. Carol Tubbs will be held Saturday, June 27, 2026 at 11 o'clock a.m. at the chapel of Rainey Mortuary. Now, Ms. Carol Tubbs' remains will be available for viewing on Friday, June 26, from 1 p.m. until 5 p.m. at Rainey Mortuary. Ms. Carol Tubbs. Rainey Mortuary regretfully announced the passing of Mr. Willie Bell of Tuscaloosa. Mr. Willie Bell traded time for eternity recently. Complete arrangements will be announced later. To the Fields, Nelson, Cusett, Tubbs, and Bell families, as well as all families served by Rainey Mortuary, we thank you for making Rainey Mortuary your choice. And for that, we welcome you into the extended family of the Rainey family. And back to the music.

My time is just about up. Before I go, allow me to leave you with these raindrops. Think on this. To the fathers, when a storm hits, weak roots get exposed, but deep roots hold firm. If your strength is in God, you don't break under pressure. You stand in it. And whatever you're doing today, be prayerful. Give God all the glory and honor, for he is worthy. We are appreciative of you. Thanks for listening, and join us again next Sunday at 9 o'clock a.m. for another Rainy Mortuary Radio experience right here on Sunday Down South. Glad you could join us today. For complete satisfaction, call the professionals of Rainy Mortuary, where all is about love. Allow us to show you. Speaking on behalf of the management and staff of Rainy Mortuary, where common courtesy is taken to an uncommon level. Pray for us as we pray for you. Good vibes only, family. I'm John Rainey.

0: You have been listening to Brother John Rainey for Rainey Mortuary. John Brother Rainey on next Sunday for the same time and the same station right here. It's your favorite number one gospel radio station. And the temperature reads on the outside of our studio. It is 76 degrees on the outside. If you are driving on your way to work or to Sunday school or your worship service, please drive carefully because we care about your safety. It's come from Town Square Media, and we are located 142 Skyline Boulevard East, right here in the city of T-Town, Tuscaloosa.
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0: And once again, we wish all fathers a happy Father's Day and have a blessed day all day today. And I know you will. It is 9:17 right here in the city of T-Town, Tuscaloosa. And once again, you're listening to your early Sunday morning, Sunday Down South, right at your favorite number one gospel radio station. 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
1: 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On this Father's Day, once again, happy Father's Day all day today. And hope your day will be a blessed one. Just enjoy your day. And it's 9:36 right here at the City of T-Town, Tuscaloosa. You know, almost about that time, until time on next Sunday morning. Well, next Saturday morning for your Saturday morning gospel cavalcade. And I know this John Brother Jay tomorrow morning at 5 a.m. And after him will be Bishop L. Spencer Smith, what the culture call from 10 until 12. And then from 2 to 6 be Minister Chris King. So that's your lineup all next week. So join all three of those guys all next week, because I know you will be blessed by doing so. Mm-hmm. And we shall continue with more great gospel music until next Saturday. Have a blessed day, all fathers. And just remember, God loves you, and so do I.

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4: Luke chapter 15, verse 11, very familiar story. And he said, a certain man had two sons. And the young of them said to his father, Father, give me the portion of good that falleth to me. And he divided unto them his living. Not many days after, the younger son gathered all together and took his journey into a far country, and there wasted his substance with riotous living. When he had spent all, there arose a mighty famine in that land, and he began to be in want. And he went and joined himself to a citizen of that country, and he sent him into his field to feed swine. And he would fain have filled his belly with the husk that the swine did eat, and no man gave unto him. And when he came to himself, he said, how many hired servants of my father have bread enough and to spare, and I perish with hunger? I will arise and go to my father, and will say unto him, Father, I have sinned against heaven and before thee, and am no more worthy to be called thy son. Make me as thy hired servant. He arose and came to his father, but when he was a great way off, his

0: Father saw him and had compassion and ran and fell upon his neck and kissed him. And the son said unto him, Father, I have sinned against heaven and in thy sight, and am no more worthy to be called thy son. And the church say, amen. Amen. You can finish reading the rest of the story, but today I do not want to place emphasis upon the prodigal son. I do not want to place emphasis upon the boy who left home and found himself sitting at a hog pen. And this story really is not the focus point of this story. It's really not the prodigal son, but he's the one that we have chose to preach about and picked out of all of this to talk about him and his righteous living. Really, this story is really about a compassionate father. This story is really about a father who loved his son in spite of how he lived, and in spite of what he had done, and in spite of taking his inheritance before his father had passed and going out and spending it, partying. And his oldest brother told on him and said, he has spent it on harlots. This boy took his inheritance and threw it away. I could talk about the other son. He really had an inheritance and didn't know he had it, because the custom during that time was that when the inheritance was divided, the younger son could not get his inheritance without the oldest son receiving his. And the oldest son always received a double portion. And the reason why the oldest son always received a double portion is because when the father died, the responsibility of the family shifted to the oldest son. So the oldest son had to become the provider for the house. So therefore, he needed a double portion. This young boy had an inheritance and didn't know how to use it. The other boy had twice as much as he had and didn't even know it. So you ask the question, which one is the worst, to have an inheritance and don't know what to do with it, or to have more than what somebody else have and don't even know you got it? So you could go either way with the story, but the impact of the story is the compassion of a father who gave to his son, even though he knew that this wasn't the best thing to do. And the boy couldn't wait till his father passed on. He wanted his now. Give me my portion. Give me my goods now. And the father, being a kind father, did not argue with him, but gave unto him. Let me talk today about a kind father and a compassionate father. A kind and compassionate father. And when I thought about my dad, I thought about a man who worked hard. I thought about a man who took meagle jobs and jobs that was not paying a whole lot of money to raise 12 children. 12 children. I remember the cold days. I remember the cold nights. I remember him working hard. And I remember we raised crops. And I remember my dad would get us up in the morning time before he would go to work and said, get in the field before it get too hot. Here we are, 5 o'clock in the morning. The sun wasn't up. Just about to break a day, sleep still in our eyes, and we out there chopping grass and peas. You know, we still have sleep, and as soon as my daddy get in the car and get out of sight, brother, back to the bed we would go. We'd throw the hole down in the field and head back and dive back in the bed. But we knew that we had to make a showing in the field before he got home. Because when my daddy would get out of the car, the first thing he would do, he wouldn't go in the house. He would head to the field to see what we had done. And here we are now at 12 o'clock in the middle of the day, sun high, hot. But we knew that we had to make a showing in that field, because, brother, if we didn't, it was going to be a killing that afternoon. And we was on the menu. My dad would make us work. We wasn't lazy. He made us work. We knew what, and I'm not going to go back over my story again. My niece don't remember all of this, but my dad would send you to cut the wood, to get the water, to clean the yards and stuff. We was taught the work. We was not taught to sit around and wait on handouts. My dad did not train us. My granddaddy especially did not train us that people owed you anything. If you get anything, you don't have to steal it. You work for it. My granddad was the one who taught me how important credit was. My granddad was the one who taught me to pay bills because, I'm going to move on. My granddad had a little store in the house because we lived in the country, so you didn't go to the store often. My granddad had the moon pies and the check drinks and the, what is this? What month is this? We're in June. After Valentine's in March, February, by March, April, you were still buying Valentine candy from my granddaddy. Halloween candy would go from Halloween and Christmas candy, you'd be still buying that long by February. I know what I'm talking about. Two cookies for a nickel, four for a dime, 10 cents for a moon pie, 25 cents for a check drink. Hello? He raised peaches and pecans and pears, but he wouldn't give them to you. He made you work for them. He wouldn't just give you a free. You can go to my granddaddy's house and go in the refrigerator and get you a soda. No, you worked for a soda. If you got one, you worked for it. My granddad wasn't passing out cookies and moon pie. He had them, but he wasn't giving them to you. You worked. You had to earn them. My granddaddy would say, go out there and bring some wood in. I'll give you a moon pie. Y'all ain't helping me. I'm talking about how, what was instilled in me. And then he started a little thing called credit with us. And what he would do, he would let your bill get up to about a dollar. And he wouldn't credit you nothing else. I remember many times sending my brother out there and said, go out there and ask granddaddy, can I get a moon pie and a drink on credit? And I would hear him all the way. I knew I wasn't going to get it. That's why I would send my brothers. He had the heaviest voice, and I would hear him all the way from his house. I'm sitting out in the yard like this. You tell that boy he ain't get nothing until he pay his bill. There go my moon pie and drink. But we would work, and y'all don't know nothing about going down in the woods, these kids, and we would work and pull pine stumps, old pine trees. You get the heart out of it, and there was a pine, what we call a pine knot. And then you take it and cut it up for splinters and put it in a croaker sack. And you carry it and sell it to the old folk for about a quarter. So we would make our dollar and go back and pay my granddaddy his dollar. Then he would credit you again. And I remember him saying something to me just like he said it on yesterday. He said, son, if you pay your bills, you can get whatever you want. And from that day to this one, I've been busy. My wife will tell you I will go broke paying my bills. I like to have my bills paid at least by the 15th of every month. Amen. But my granddaddy put that in me, taught us to work hard and to earn whatever you get in this life. And stop waiting on somebody to always give you a handout. I despise lazy men. Get you a broom and call yourself a broomologist. Get yourself a mop and call yourself a mopatologist. Yeah. But don't be lazy and trifling and stealing. Amen. Snatching pocketbooks and stealing from folk gonna run out. Amen. You can't be 65 snatching pocketbooks, you won't get far. Fathers, this word is used in the Bible in several senses, the most important of which are with reference to God as the Father of Christ and of all mankind, to a male parent, to an ancestor, to a chief or ruler, to the author or source of anything. With relation to the second meaning, the Bible is quite explicit in joining love, obedience, and respect for one's father. It is equally clear as to the duties of father toward their children, setting forth the need of love and care and guidance in the family and religious relations. The absence of a father in a home is considered a serious misfortune. And we are taught that God is especially watchful for the fatherless. Proverbs 3:12 says, "For whom the Lord loveth, he correcteth. Even as the father, the son in whom he delighteth." Yes. Proverbs 13:24 said, "He that spareth his rod hateth his son. But he that loveth him chastens him betime." And the word betime means early. If you love your children, discipline is the hallmark of good parenting. Can I say that again? I said discipline is the hallmark of good parenting. Good parents will discipline their children. Good fathers will discipline their children. Good mothers will discipline their children, because whom God loveth, he disciplines. He scourges. The Bible said every son that he receives, and he chastens us because he loves us. He that spareth his rod hateth the son. My daddy loved us then. I, when we was getting whippings and we was going like, and I just hated them to whip you and be talking to you at the same time. It was hard to holler and answer back at the same time. And you would promise them that you wouldn't do it. And my daddy would keep saying, "Oh, yeah, you'll do it again. Oh, yeah, yeah." And, "Dad, I promise you, I promise. And when he get through with you, brother, no, you wouldn't do it again. My daddy would give you one of them round the bond whippings. And one of them round the bond whipping is not that they whip you and turn you loose. They whip you till you break loose. And when you break loose, then you couldn't say anything. And if you uttered anything, when my father finished with you, if you uttered anything, he grabbed you and whip you again. My daddy loved us. I didn't see it as love then, and I'm going like, if this is love, I don't want no part of hate. If love feels and hurt like this, I wonder what it's like if he would hate me. But I want to tell you, through his discipline and through every whipping that we received, I think I got a few I didn't deserve. Because there was time when someone would mess up in the house and we wouldn't tell it. Then my dad would say, "Well, said I tell you what, since nobody won't tell, I'll just whoop everybody. That way I know I got the right one." And there was time you ought to seen all of us standing in line, pushing the other one up. Like, "Oh, you go, you go." And push him, and you get to the end of the line, and you think by the time at the end of the line that daddy is tired, look like somehow he get a new anointing. But I tell you one thing, I've never been to jail. I've never been to juvenile court. And I provided for my family honestly. I've never stole to take care of my family. I never had to do anything wrong to raise my children. And I said, "God, I thank you for good parenting." And today I thank God that I have, somebody said, "Well, you didn't say nothing about his children." I thank God that I have wonderful children. All of my children are still in the church. And I told them when they got grown, they could follow any minister they want to. They could go to another church. They could go. They have that choice. My children, I can't make my children come to Washington Temple. They grown. They get up on Sunday morning, decide they're going somewhere. I can't make them come here. They're grown. They're adults. And I have to treat them like they're adults. When children get grown, you have to talk to them a different way. You can't keep talking to grown folk like they children. They will always be our babies, but I have to realize that I have to give them respect. When I go to their place where they're paying the rent, I don't take over. I don't pay the bills there. They are paying the bills. And I get myself there somewhere and sit down. Y'all ain't helping me here. I sit down and I ask for permission to use the bathroom. I need to go to your restroom. They are grown. They are adults. And you can't keep treating grown folks like they are children. I got to get out of here. And I thank God my children yet comes. They follow me when I go preaching, and they don't know how much that means to me as a dad when I look out and my children have followed me somewhere to preach. They're here on Sunday mornings. That says something to me. Because it would be hard to try to pastor you and tell you and to try to take care of the house of God when I can't take care of my own house. It makes no difference how nice your voice is. It makes no difference how educated you are. Makes no difference how nice your words are. The Bible said that if a man cannot take care of his own house, how shall he take care of the house of God? And I tell people, when you're looking for a pastor, see how he's handling his own family. Because if he don't care for his family, he's not going to care for you. And the reason I love Washington Temple is because I love my family. The reason I do for Washington Temple, because I do for my family. The reason why I make sacrifices for Washington Temple, because I would make sacrifices for my family. It all works together. Let me close here. The Bible says in Proverbs 29 and 17, correct thy son and he shall give thee rest. Yea, he shall give delight unto thy soul. Well, I don't understand that, Pastor. Well, if you don't get him now, you're not going to rest later. That's simply what it's saying. If you get him now and train him right when your blood pressure is up and you don't feel like fooling with churn. If you line him up now and when you get older, because honey, when you get older, your patience wears a little thin. I see now why God gives us children while we're young. Because when you get a certain age, you don't need to be fooling with churn. Y'all still with me? If you get him now, when you get older, he'll give you rest. Because when he get older, if you don't train him now, and when you get older, and he's breaking in stuff and breaking in folks' home, you got to get up in the middle of the night, break your sleep, going down to a jailhouse trying to get him out. If you take care of him now, he'll give you some rest later. Amen. But I'm not going to do my children like my folk did me. It didn't kill you. And the Bible said, take the rod. And I know all of these folk that don't have children. I don't read nobody books that never had a child. I don't read nobody book. You don't give me nobody book that never had a child and talking about how to raise a child. You don't know how to raise. You ain't never had any. Y'all ain't helping me here. I don't want to read nobody books who's never struggled. If you have struggled, then you can talk to me. But if you were born with a gold spoon in your mouth, you don't know nothing about no struggling. Let me tell you what it's like to struggle. The family. Let me close. Well, the first social structure that God produced. He formed the first family by joining Adam and Eve together as husband and wife. You'll find that in Genesis 2:18 through 24. The man and the woman became the nucleus of a family unit. Why did God create a family structure? Glad you asked that question. Genesis 2:18 said that God created the woman as a helper for Adam, which indicate that the man and woman was brought together first for companionship. The wife was to help her husband, and the husband was to care for his wife. Then the two were to meet the needs of their children. Husband as head of the family. The husband was responsible of the father for the well-being of his family. This does not mean he is given a license to be a tyrant who enjoy bossing his family around. Rather, he was to assume responsibility for the family and serve the needs of those under his authority. The Israelite father assumed spiritual leadership within the family. He functioned as the family priest. He was expected to lead his family in observing religious rites such as the Passover, and along with the mother, the father was to train up the child, not in the way that they want to go, but in the way that they should go. The basis for instruction was the law of the Lord. The children ought to be instructed in the laws and the ways of God. Yeah. Where do I begin, Pastor? Well, Exodus chapter 20 is a good place to start. I think it's long about verse 12, but I know it's in chapter 20. It's a good thing to start teaching them the commandments. That's a good place to start. And teach it to them when they're small. Thou shalt love the Lord thy God with all that heart, mind, soul, and strength. Thou shalt love thy neighbor as thyself. Thou shalt not make unto God any graven images. Thou shalt not steal. Thou shalt not kill. Thou shalt not covet what another man have. Thou shalt not commit adultery. Thou shalt not. And that's a good place to start training them in the word and in the laws and in the ways of God. Tell somebody we are responsible for teaching our children. The Bible said, and I told you on Thursday night, the Bible says that when Moses rehearsed this to the children of Israel, he said, teach it to them while you're sitting at home. Teach it to them while you're sitting, while you're walking by the way, even when thou lieth down. Write them up on the post of your house. But teach them that, tell your sons. Not only teach the children, but somebody got to teach these grandchildren. Amen. We're losing big mamas. And mud is, y'all ain't helping me. That when the girl don't know what to do, mama steps in. And mama know what to do. Yeah. Because all some of these children need is a drive-by whipping. Yeah, get a bunch of these mothers together and give them some good limbs and let them drive by some of these neighborhoods and give some good whippings. Y'all ain't helping me here. Well, I'm not going to hit them because, you know, I told my children, I said, you dial the 911, pray that they keep me there. Because when I get back home, you want to dial it again. We just going to keep going around this circle. You dial 911, and I come back home, you're going to have to dial it again. Y'all ain't helping me here. But if you don't do it, if you don't train them, if you don't discipline, and it don't start in the church, it don't start in the school, it starts at the house. Yeah. Home is the place where children ought to receive their basic training. And we as fathers have to become role models again for our sons. Yeah. How in the world you going to train your boy? And you 60 and you hadn't found yourself yet. You got men 60 years old. And well, what you doing? Oh, man, I'm trying to find myself. If you ain't found yourself by 60, chances are you lost. You 65 with FUBU on. Y'all ain't helping me here. Got your cap turned backwards. Two earrings in your ear. Y'all. Got your shirt open and got more chain around your neck than Mr. T. Yeah. I don't want to see all that. Close your shirt up. Don't matter that. Spoil somebody dinner. Close your clothes. Y'all. Instead of trying to train the young men and teach them how to be good citizens and good young men and how to provide for their families, we're trying to hang with them. And I'm sitting the other night and I said, oh God, it's just so bad that our young men, who are they going to look to? Who are going to be the role models for them? Let me close here. Tell somebody, teach them the laws of the Lord. Also, the father could inflict physical punishment when necessary. When necessary. This was to be done in such a way as not to provoke your children to wrath. And you bring them up in the nurture and the admonition of the Lord. You don't break their spirits. Ephesians 6 and 4, read it. In essence, no, I'm talking about read it when you get home. In essence, I'm simply saying, don't abuse them to the point where you would break their spirit. A child who has given up on life is dangerous. Let me say that again. A child who have given up on life is a dangerous child. Because that child don't care who he hurts and how many people he hurts. In biblical times, a man who did not provide adequately for his family was guilty of a serious offense. A man who failed to do this was shunned and mocked. A man who did not adequately provide for his family was shunned and mocked. It was a serious offense. Oh God, how we have fallen. Oh God, how we don't care anymore. And mothers are dying young. Dying young because they have the responsibility of seeing after the children when the father walks away and no longer wants responsibility. I'm closing. You won't shout today. Society shunned him. Society mocked him. But now it is an acceptable thing. And what we do in moderation, the next generation is going to do it in excess. Can I say that again? What we are doing today in moderation, when that son right there come along, he's going to do it in excess. It's going to be worse. And we are setting the stage for the next generation. I keep telling people, I'm not living just for Elder Ball. I'm living for the young men's that's coming along behind me. Read Proverbs 6. Write this down, 6 through 11. Proverbs 19 and 7. Paul wrote in 1 Timothy 5 and 8, if any man provide not for his own, especially for those of his own house, he has denied the faith and is worse than an infidel. As husband and father, the man defends his family rights before the judges when necessary. When the creditors came, it was not the wife who faced the creditors. When trouble came to the house, it was not the wife who faced the trouble. When it was time to go to court, it was the man or the father who stood in defense for his family.
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3: 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I pray the word be a blessing to you. Come see us soon. Amen. We'll stand and greet somebody. It's Father's Day. Amen. You might have a gift for the Father today. Praise the Lord. Amen. What a blessing it is to be able to celebrate. Praise the Lord. Like I said, one more. Your hand for Jesus this moment. Amen. Praise the Lord. Amen. Amen. Certainly we do thank the Lord today for just another one of his blessings. To all of our visitors, we have quite a few visitors sharing with us this morning. I know we recognized you early in the service, but we have a few ministers here. Amen. Wave your hand, Pastor Maddox, sharing with us today. Brother Howard and his family are here with us today. What a blessing to have you all here today. It's just good to be here. Amen. And we're grateful to all the out-of-town guests. It's just good to be here. Amen. Glad to celebrate this Father's Day. Amen. You'll be able to go eat anywhere you want to today. You may not have to stand in line today. Amen. But we thank God. Treat your daddy right while you got it. Amen. Appreciate your father. Amen. In times like this. Amen. It's a blessing to have godly fathers. We're going to spend a little time today. I don't intend to beat up on fathers today. Fathers sometimes get a hard rap. Somebody say amen.
4: Amen.
3: I'm right and I know it, but it's good, praise God, to have a godly father.
4: Amen.
3: I said it's good to have a godly father. It's different than having a good father and a godly father. Amen. Amen. A godly father teaches you about the Lord. He's going to teach his family how to pray. Amen. So we want to look a bit into the Word of God today. Amen. If you have your Bible, we're going to turn to Paul's letter to 2 Corinthians. I've had some good days,
0: What you say?
3: Hallelujah. I've had some hills to climb. That's my testimony.

in the day, so I'll just say.

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Ain't nobody here but us. I'll tell him thank you, Lord. Thank you, Lord. Thank you, Lord. I won't complain. I tell you, God, he really been good. Some of us got a reason to tell the Lord thank you this morning. I said we got a right to testify the goodness of God.

0: your Bible with you this morning. Let's get to it. Thank you, Lord. Thank you, Lord. Thank you, Lord. Thank you, Jesus. Thank you, Jesus. Thank you, Lord. Hallelujah. Can't nobody do math like the Lord. My good days, they always outweigh my bad days. God knows how to fix it, that your troubles won't trouble you. He'll see you through the storm. I said, he'll see you through. Amen. He said, when you go through, know I'm with you. Hallelujah. Let's look today. Praise God. As you turn to 2 Corinthians chapter number 6. Amen. I do want to start by thanking those of you who were with us on this past week in Bessemer, Alabama, at the New Bethlehem Baptist Church with our state women's convention. And we're grateful to the Lord that was a successful meeting. Join us in prayer. Some of us will leave this evening headed to St. Louis, Missouri, to our National Congress of Christian Education. Some of you probably remember the Sunday School Convention, same thing. Amen. So pray with us as we travel there to do the work of the ministry. And when we return the following week, somebody say the last week. Say it again, the last week. Amen. We will be in Gordo, Alabama for our District Congress of Christian Education. So June is pretty loaded, but we intend to do all that the Lord has laid at our charge. Amen. As we look into this perfect law of liberty today, let's remember those who are going through trying and difficult times, and those who've experienced loss. Many of you have suffered loss in your family, and we are remembering you in prayer. Amen. What you need, God got it. Amen. Whatever you need, God's got it. And he's well able to do whatever we need him to do.
1: Yes, sir.
0: I feel like church in here to me this morning. Amen. 2 Corinthians chapter number 6 may seem a bit obscure for Father's Day, but pray with us as we look into the final verses of chapter 6. Amen. The apostle said, be not unequally yoked together with unbelievers. For what fellowship has righteousness with unrighteousness? And what communion has light with darkness? And what concord has Christ with Belial? Or what part has he that believeth which is an infidel? And what agreement hath the temple of God with idols? For ye are the temple of the living God. As God has said, I will dwell in them and walk in them, and I will be their God, and they shall be my people. Wherefore, come out from among them, and be ye separate, saith the Lord, and touch not the unclean thing, and I will receive you. Last verse. And I will be a father unto you, and ye shall be my sons and daughters, saith the Lord God Almighty. Amen. And I will be a father unto you. Amen. And ye shall be my sons and daughters, saith the Lord God Almighty. I want to talk today about God as our Father. Amen. God as our Father. As we look into this sixth chapter we see where the apostle opens, amen, verse 14, by saying, be not unequally yoked together with unbelievers. You see where he contrasts righteousness with unrighteousness, light with darkness, and Christ with Belial. Talks about the temple of God, reminding us that we are the temple of God. He goes on to say, and you need to come out from among them. Are you listening? Amen. And be separate, saith the Lord. And he said, when you separate, I'm gonna receive you. He goes a little further and expressing that I'll be a father unto you. And I want to look just a bit today at godly fathers and compare them slightly, if time permits, to worldly fathers. Amen. Many times when we study and look at research from different research groups, they highlight absent fathers, amen, in-home fathers. And this past week I was looking statistically at different cultures within our community and the roles that fathers play in the home. We know, without a whole lot of expression, that the home that God intended for the church to move as has certainly been altered over time. I appreciate both of y'all for saying amen. Somebody join them in amen this moment. Amen. The manner that God set up the family, not only has it changed, but it seems to be changing every day. In the natural, fathers really concentrate more on provision than they do vision. We can't blame it all on the millennials and the latter-day fathers, because the struggle that the African-American family has seen has been going on for centuries. Somebody say yes here. Amen. There has been a struggle in the African-American family for centuries. Don't have time to go back and look at from the separation of fathers from families in slavery until today. As a people, we've suffered quite a bit. During the 30s, 40s, and 50s, even into the early 60s, you see where fathers spent most of their time working. Amen. And many would consider them being absent, but it's hard to say a fella is absent when he's at work. And he's making in an attempt to provide for his families. Now, don't nobody say amen. I'm looking for the fathers to help me this morning. Amen. Most of the time, mothers were in the home taking care of the children. They were taking care of families. They were in charge of all the discipline. They were in charge of all the correction, or should I say most of it, and they saved some for when daddy got home. Somebody say amen.
1: Amen.
0: Amen. But many times we provide for our children in the natural. We spend time making sure that they had things that we didn't have, but we didn't give them the things that we did get. In years past, most poor families didn't have a lot, but parents made sure that their children knew the Lord. They made sure that their children understood that you need Jesus in your life. Amen. Whether you had clothes and shelter or not, we made sure that, as our church covenant says, we religiously educate our children.
1: Amen.
0: Amen. People of God, we've got to return to the day where we all commit to educating our children about the things of the Lord. There's no government program. There's no great, big, beautiful bill. There's nothing that's going to replace what the Lord said children need.
2: Amen.
0: The Lord told Moses, he said, be sure to tell the fathers to instruct their children.
1: Yes.
0: He said, teach them every day. Make sure you teach them when they get up in the morning, when they lie down at night, and through the day, make sure you tell them about God.
1: Yes.
0: Amen. It's good when mama tells a child about the Lord. But when you have a godly father who's demonstrating what the gospel says in the life of a child, you're going to find a child that is shaped differently. A child that is going to have, amen. That's all right. Amen. A child who is going to have some moral values. Amen. Need to have some godly truths instilled in him. Amen. Thank God for godly fathers. And if you're not a godly father, today is a good day to give your heart to Jesus and make a decision from this day on. From now on, I want to take on the Lord's way and teach my children about the Lord. Many worldly fathers teach their children how to gamble and how to steal. My daddy would say how to hook and the crook. And you have to ask me after church by hooking and crooking. But a godly father won't lead their children into temptation. They will instruct their children about the ways of the Lord. You have to do it with more than just words. It has to be done in deeds. Children, young men know how to treat their wives most times based on how their fathers treated their mothers in front of them. Lord have mercy.
1: Amen.
0: So as we look today, amen, God is calling fathers to lead spiritually, to teach diligently, to encourage them lovingly, and to be godly examples. Amen. God is looking for fathers to be spiritual leaders. Spiritual leaders in the home. Amen. My daddy was superintendent of Sunday school. He wasn't perfect. Amen. But he was a godly example. Amen. He taught us, amen, about the Lord. Amen. And when he said, He didn't ask us if we were going to church. It wasn't a question as to whether we were going or not. Generally, he would just announce a departure time. And he announced what time we were leaving. And I had a pretty liberated mother. She gone, both of them gone on now. And I ain't got time for them. But he would say, we're leaving at 8:45. Mom said, go on, I got a call. And he didn't say a word. We left at 8:45. Amen. Then she grumbled a little. She said, you announce what time we're leaving, but when you get home, you're going to be ready to eat, and I ain't through. So that's just kind of what goes on in the real world. Are you listening? Amen. But when you're looking, God is looking for spiritual leaders. Joshua chapter 24 and verse 15, really familiar to most of us in the room, where Joshua said, as for me and my house, we're going to serve the Lord. Before Joshua could talk about what the nation was going to do, he had to make a proclamation that as for me and my house, amen, it's not enough. Amen. For me to lead on the job and in the street, and my house is left uncovered. Amen. I can't leave my house left uncovered. Amen. The apostle talks about the husband being the head of the wife. Thank you, sister. The head of the house. But when we talk about headship, amen, it's the First of all, it's a spiritual head. That spiritual head is going to cover that house in prayer. It's not about just discipline. It's about leading the house spiritually. Amen. If you're a father, every now and then, your family needs to hear you pray. Your children need to hear you pray. Your children need to hear you blessing your food. Are you listening? Amen. They need to know that you are God's spiritual head in that house. Amen. It's more to it than just beating on our children. Lord have mercy. Amen. That was. Some of them need a good one. It ain't gonna kill you. It'll call you to preach if you whoop him right. I'm right about it. Yeah, it's all right. But whipping, discipline is not done when you're angry. Discipline shouldn't be done when you're full of aggression. Amen. The point of discipline is correction. As we close, get ready to head toward a close. We'll see where the Bible says that with God being our Father, we can take some points from how he disciplines us. Amen. The psalmist, amen, inquires of the Lord. He said, even in your judgment, remember mercy. Even though I'm wrong, have mercy on me. Amen. The Lord doesn't punish us the way we deserve to be punished. Amen. Because no chastisement, Peter said, seemeth joyous. He said, but the end of it yields the peaceable fruit of righteousness. Amen. When we discipline, it's only to correct, not to torture our children, not to punish our children. Amen. We want to correct them. And the Bible says you ought to do it while they're young. You got to put it in them while they're young. You don't want to wait till he gets 10 years old to try to correct him. You need to get it in him long before he's 10 years old. I need some help here this morning. We may shout before we leave, but we can't shout right now. Is the Lord all right? Because, amen, God is calling all fathers to repent and return to him. Amen. The Lord says that he's going to have to turn the heart of the father back to the children. Amen. Unless he smites the earth with a curse. God is looking for godly fathers to lead their families. Lead them in prayer. A father who leads in worship. Amen. Who leads in teaching his children the word of God. You don't have to be a Bible scholar, but you need to tell your children what thus saith the Lord. And all you don't know, you ought to bring them to somebody who can teach them about the ways of the Lord. And you need to rear them in the admonition of the Lord. We need to raise them, amen, in the house of the Lord so they can understand the things of the Lord. If a father is not the spiritual head of the home, you can rest assured somebody is. You can rest assured if the father is not leading that house spiritually, somebody or something is. I said somebody or something is leading them spiritually. It just may be the iPad. It may be the cell phone. Amen. Most of our children now, amen, are being cursed every day. Because what they learn and are receiving is from the internet. Somebody say I'm right. I know I'm right. Most of what they're getting from the internet. Amen. And from people who most times don't know anything about God. Amen. We teaching them things on, they see things on YouTube. Amen. I was playing a game last night that I don't know nothing about with one. I pray today that the word of God has blessed you and your family richly. Thank you.

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The gospel is timeless.

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2: If you're looking to get the best of both worlds, I'm about to take you. Yes, we are standing overlooking the Birmingham Barrens, but there's a whole nother history to that. And then there's another history I'm going to take you to when it comes to fine dining. I'm Sheila Smoot. The Sheila Smoot Show starts right now.

0: Welcome into the Sheila Smoot Show. I am Sheila Smoot. Good to have you along here. And I got some pretty famous people here. Literally, they're famous. But we're going to be talking about something else outside of that. And I know that's a distraction with you. That is a pink beard. I'll get to that in a moment. But this is Dr. Bernadine Birdsong. And we are in Michael's mother and son, yes, owners of Michael's Bar Sebastian. Yes, this is Sebastian Cole. I know you figured it out. And then, yes, he is the pink beard. But this one here raised this one here,
1: yes,
0: in the whole business scope. You know what? It's very incredible to see, like, two owners that are related by mother and son. It is, like, an incredible thing. And I'm sure it's hard to do that in a business that's a restaurant business. First of all, tell us what made you guys go into Michael's. Michael's is a famous brand in Birmingham, Alabama.
1: Right.
0: Started on 20th Street downtown, went into Homewood, and then there's this big deal with the museum and the baseball museum coming, and then they want a restaurant.
1: Yes.
0: And y'all say, why not us? Talk to me about that.
1: Absolutely.
0: History. Well, it was purely by accident. At first, you know, we owned Healing Waters, which is a wellness center right off University Boulevard. Mm-hmm. And we were looking for a space to expand. And so I had a commercial realtor that called me and said, hey, I got this place in Homewood I think you might be interested in. So I go there thinking I'm expanding Healing Waters. And it's a restaurant that they're trying to sell. And so I called him and I called my mom, I called my brother, and I was like, hey, there's this restaurant for sale. What do y'all think? And everybody's like, let's go for it. And the rest is history. So what did you think when your mom called you? Because the Healing Waters portion of the business, so that tells me you're entrepreneurial in spirit.
1: Yes.
0: Dr. Birdsong. But then you're like, let's go with it.
2: I come from a long line of like, you know, like.
0: And I've known him for a long time. And it makes sense to me.
2: My grandma once went to go buy a hubcap and came home with a car. So,
3: you know.
2: So yeah, it's like, okay, that's
3: like
2: the time.
3: Might as well.
2: So yeah, I was totally into it.
1: So the funny thing about it is he had wanted to open a coffee shop a few years before. So we kind of was thinking about a coffee shop, not really a full service restaurant. But when I called him about the restaurant, he was like,
3: it just makes sense.
1: Yeah.
0: You're like, yeah, let's do it.
2: Why not?
0: So talk to me about the journey and what led you here attached to one of the most cultural places in America, let alone the state of Alabama and Birmingham at that.
1: Right. Well, one of my consultants, Anthony Bridgeforth, told me about the opportunity. We were at that point inside the Aloft Hotel in Homewood. Mm-hmm. And so we were loving that space. There was a lot about it that we liked, but he was telling us about this space and how they were looking for a restaurant to come in. And so he's like, I think you should bid for it. And so we did, not really knowing that we would get the bid or not, but we did and we did. And so I was excited about it, one, because it was in Birmingham, two, because I was very familiar with the Michael's brand, and to be able to come back home, so to speak, in the Negro Southern League Museum, which, you know, it was all culture, it was all about blackness, it was all about the city of Birmingham. It just felt right.
0: Felt right. And what was your take on that? Because there are two elements to Michael's restaurant. There is Bar Sebastian.
2: It's Bar Sebastian. Knowing that there was a rooftop, that excited me. Having that rooftop to be able to look right over into the field, I thought that was great. And then coming back to Birmingham at the same time that the Birmingham Barons were coming back to Birmingham, like, again, you know, being next to the museum, all of that just kind of made for kind of a fairy tale kind of story in that regard.
0: It is a fairy tale kind of story, and I'm going to segue to your musical career. You have a background, you have a Grammy,
3: and you got three.
2: Yeah.
0: Was that in writing?
2: Yes, songwriter. I did sing on one of the winners, but I got it for being a songwriter.
0: And that was in the R&B space.
2: That's technically in the jazz space. I got that for doing the United States versus Billie Holiday soundtrack. And so I was there were only like three original songs on that soundtrack. Of course, they use a lot of Billie Holiday songs, and I wrote two of them. So I was really honored to be a part of that. And I did get to sing a song with Charlie Wilson on that.
0: Oh, yeah.
3: Yeah.
0: That's a great thing. And And then you transition now that I have to get to the pink beard because everybody's like, okay, around the same, what is this pink beard? So you transition into country.
2: I transitioned into country, which is probably my best, like, late life decision, right? Like, I'm so excited about that. I'm so glad to be, like, just singing songs that I really just adore. And I love being able to tell stories about where I'm from and the people that raised me and stuff like that. So I'm having a blast doing this.
4: I know you are having a blast. And then we are in your restaurant with your mom.
5: Yeah.
4: So you go from this Grammy life, being born and raised here, Grammy, going into that jazz space, R&B, I've heard you many times. You're really great. Been to your shows as the Pink Beard. And now we are sitting casually in a restaurant. Your entrepreneurial spirit comes from where to just go for it? Because that's what I hear with you.
5: Yes.
4: With you, and that your grandmother came home with a, went to get a hubcap and came home with a car.
2: Yeah, I come from a long line of go for it, yeah.
4: Just do it. Just go for it.
2: Yeah, the ladies in my life, my mothers really have raised me to, like, see a thing, you know, if that's what you want to do, then do it, right? I've never really had the fear of failing in that regard. If that's what you want to try, go for it. And I'm really thankful for that. And having him as a support to not just go out there and do it, but, like, being with me every step of the way. And I try to be the same, you know, when it comes to coming back home and, you know, helping out as much as I can around here and stuff. And that's just the kind of family we are, right? That's the kind of family we are. My sisters, you know, if you want to do it, go for it. You know, like, yeah, you want to be a lawyer? Okay, go be a lawyer. Why not? You know? We've always been that way, and it's been quite a blessing.
4: I'm Sheila Smooth. Thank you so much. We'll be right back right after this. Avoiding identity theft. Identity theft can make it hard for you to get a job, credit, a place to live, or utilities, but you can reduce your risk of being hurt by identity theft. Now, how can I protect my identity? First, protect your personal information that helps you protect your identity. Here are some things that you can do to do that. At home, keep your financial records, Social Security, and Medicare cards in a safe place. Shred papers that have your personal or medical information. If you don't have a shredder, you can always tear them up into teeny pieces. Also, take mail out of your mailbox as soon as you can. How can I protect my identity as you do business? Only give your Social Security number if you must. Ask if you can use another kind of identification. Do not, and I repeat, do not give your personal information to someone who calls you or who emails you. How can you protect your identity on a computer? 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Do not respond to emails or other messages that ask for your personal information, and do not put personal information on a computer in a public place like the library. Also, how will I know if someone actually steals my identity? Read your bills and account statements. That's very, very, very important. Watch for things you did not buy, withdrawals you did not make, a change of your address that you did not expect, and bills that stop coming. Check those statements, they're very, very telling, and go to your bank if you need help or call them to help you out. But again, check your personal information. Avoiding identity theft altogether, look at your medical statements. 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Annual Credit Report, not free credit report. Annual Credit Report. Answer questions from a recorded system. You have to give your address, Social Security number, and date of birth. You don't want to do that. Choose to only show the last four numbers of your Social Security, not your whole Social Security number. 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They can email it, and you better make a copy because it goes away. Read your credit report carefully. Look for mistakes or accounts you do not recognize. This could mean someone stole your identity. You don't recognize any of that. Dispute, dispute, dispute. This is your consumer tip of the week.
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4: That whole thing about going forward, the people who are watching this, let's talk about that advice. What advice do you have for people who say, you know what, I just don't see that. I don't know how they did that. And that really wasn't the focus. We're talking to a songwriter,
5: right,
4: raised by his mom, grandparent, you know, all of that.
5: Right.
4: Talk to us about that wisdom and that non-fear that this one has.
5: And yourself.
0: I'm always motivated by doing the most good. Like when I opened Healing Waters, it was because my best friend was sick, mm-hmm, and my mom had lost her husband to lung cancer. And I knew I needed to do something. There was no fear involved. It was just, I've got to do something.
4: So that was the Healing Waters portion of your business, was with that whole
0: the wellness center.
4: Yes. I remember
0: that. So I did that to take care of my friend and to take care of my mom. So I never even thought about failing. And I mean, looking back on it, I probably should have thought about it.
4: Yeah, it's okay.
0: But I never thought about failing. It was just all, it was all motivated on helping somebody else. And the same with Sebastian or Pink Beard, because he was working at a bank.
2: Yeah.
0: And he was doing music kind of locally, and I just felt like he needed to really concentrate on that music because I knew he was great, and I felt like if people found out about it, they would love it. So I told him to quit his job.
5: Oh, wow.
0: To come down there with me and work on that music full time. He did that. And
4: look at him now.
0: Look at him now.
4: And the Grammy piece and all of those things, because at the end of the day, most of your parents tell your kids to go get a job, get a degree, and don't come back to the house without, you know, we changing locks. No. You, this mom said, you know,
5: quit your job. Exactly.
4: Quit your banking job.
5: Yes.
2: Yeah. Come home and let's figure it out. And that advice and that help really did help me. Like, again, I come from a long line of men. You know, I can't say if that's what you want to do, man, like, go for it. And having the kind of, like, support system, Birmingham has been that to me, period.
5: Yes.
2: Right? Like, if that's what you want to try, Sebastian, we'll listen. You know, like, try it out. We'll see if we like it. And so just being from a city that has that kind of tenacity and that kind of spirit of, like, just try. Right? Like, I think that's probably the best advice I can give anybody in the world is, like, make a plan, try it. Right? Learn from it. Follow the path that's going in the way that you want to go with the least resistance. I wanted to be an artist my whole life, but songwriting opened the door for me. I wanted to be an artist, but hey, songwriting, I get to do something else I'm really good at, blah, blah, blah. And then, okay, now here's my chance, right? So, you know, those having patience, but having perseverance and having tenacity, not being afraid of failing. I think those are probably.
0: You have to tell them about America's Got Talent.
2: Oh.
4: Tell me about America's Got Talent. Tell us all.
2: Okay, so I'm going to be on America's Got Talent this season. I'm so excited about that.
4: Oh, wow. Yeah. Okay, I thought I missed something.
2: Yeah.
4: I'm discovering something.
2: Yeah, this is brand new information. I'm going to be
5: brand
2: on
5: new.
4: You got to love your
5: You're
4: mom.
5: Gonna be breaking. This is going to be breaking
4: news. You would have never said that. This is breaking news. My specialty.
2: But I'm going to be on America's Got Talent this season. My episode of audition should be happening either in June or July. They won't give me an exact date. But I'm super excited about that. I'm hoping that the city will get behind me, and when it's time to call in and vote for me. I'm really good at this.
4: Yes, you are. The music is amazing. You've got all kinds of things. And now let's get to the food at Michael's, because these two amazing folks who are mother and son have some amazing talents musically and everything else. It just amazes me that I sit in this space and it's well decorated. It feels good. It feels good here. I've been to many events here, as you know, Miss B.
5: Yes.
4: Sebastian, the Pink Beard. I'm going to start calling you that. You know, it just feels good. And then to overlook baseball.
5: Yes.
4: Tell me about this, what we do here, the food and the ambiance and all of that.
0: Yes, it's a steak and seafood place, so we have, of course, the best steaks. Mm-hmm. Our menu used to be much bigger when we bought the restaurant in Homewood. We moved here in the middle of the pandemic, so we pared it down. So the only thing that's on the menu now is the stuff that we absolutely love. You can't make a bad decision. Mm-hmm. It's just a matter if you're in the mood for seafood or steak. Or lamb.
4: Good.
0: Yeah, it's very good.
4: And the lamb. Everything's good here.
0: Yeah.
4: I was sitting right down there with a whole family of friends that came in from Atlanta. And at the end of the day, you know, I walked in. I'm running in. You know me. I'm running in, pulling up the rear. And I just looked around, and they were so happy. They were just there. It was a graduation of my niece and her aunt, and they had all moved to Atlanta. Mm-hmm. But guess where they picked? I said, well, where are we going to eat? They're like, we're going to Michael's.
5: Yes.
4: I said, Michael's? All of us? Y'all paying? But at the end of the day, it was a really special time for them to come back to Birmingham because they're from here.
5: Yes.
4: But to come in here and knowing both of you, and I'm like, what an excellent choice. Your favorite dish, what do we see here? And then take me into Sebastian.
2: My favorite dish, literally, you can't go wrong here, but I'm going to go Pasta Mike's with the shrimp just because I named it Pasta
4: good.
2: Mike's.
0: Yeah. He named it Pasta Mike after Pastor Mike.
4: After Pastor Mike. Oh, my gosh. We love me some Pastor Mike. We all love Pastor Mike.
2: Shout out.
4: Rock City Church.
2: But, yeah, that's my favorite dish. And then, of course, like just the space upstairs, Bar Sebastian, was named that because my mom wanted to put my name on something. I'm really not that pretentious, guys.
5: Right.
2: But my mom wanted to put my name on something, and so she allowed me to name the bar upstairs Bar Sebastian. And Bar Sebastian is just like, you know, I like to think of it as just like the watering hole, a place you can come get a drink, you know, overlook the stadium, beautiful skyline view, all different kinds of events, you know, you never know who you'll see up here. I pop up in here every now and then, sing a tune or two, you know, just good times.
4: I'm Sheila Smooth. Thank you so much. We'll be right back right after this. AI is rapidly changing real estate, believe it or not, and the biggest trend is that it is moving beyond simple listing searches into a full-service platform that helps buyers, sellers, agents, investors, lenders, and property managers make the right decisions faster. So the trend is AI in real estate. I know it scares you, but don't be afraid. I got somebody who's going to update us quickly on what's going on. And welcome into our consumer tip of the week with Dr. Joshua Randall, PhD, who's going to talk to us about what's going on in your real estate AI mind. Hey, good morning, good day, good afternoon, wherever you are in the world, Dr. Joshua Randall, talk to me. AI and real estate, are we serious?
7: Yes. Hey, thank you, Sheila. Thanks for having me. Delighted to be on the show. Yes. So a little bit about what I do. I want to combine, or I have been combining, real estate with AI. As you know, AI has taken over so many different spaces, automating businesses, kind of mainstreaming and streamlining the way companies do business, and it's changing the game in the real estate arena. And the way that it's changing the game, especially in the real estate arena, is real estate agents. What I wanted to do is, I know, you know, being in the real estate, I'm not an agent, but working with a lot of real estate agents, you see a lot of problems, and I see where the real estate agent side needs to incorporate AI a little bit more. So I just want to talk about how AI kind of helps the real estate agent side of things and what it does. So for one, AI helps agents stop losing leads. I mean, the biggest thing is in the AI.
4: It's lead generation. Lead generation is huge.
7: Yeah, lead generation is huge. And, you know, most agents, the problem that I'm seeing, they don't follow up enough. Mm-hmm. They may call once, they may text once, and then they may forget. But in real estate, the money is in the follow-up. You know, a buyer may be ready today, a seller may need, you know, 3 months, a homeowner may be thinking about listing, but is nervous. But so a past client may know someone looking for an agent. But what AI can do in that space is help create an automatic flow, an automatic follow-up system through text, email, CRM reminders, and lead nurturing. And, you know, you don't need more leads if you're already losing the ones you have. You need a system that follows up when you forget. And that's a strong selling point, right?
4: Right.
7: The second thing that AI does with real estate agents is it helps create content faster. And you see, agents know they need social media, but most of them don't know what to post. So what AI does is it creates Instagram captions, Facebook posts, reel scripts, YouTube video ideas, email newsletters, market update posts, buyer education posts, seller education posts, neighborhood highlights, open house promotions, and the list goes on and on. So instead of spending 3 hours trying to write one post, AI can help you create a full week of content in literally minutes. And the third aspect of AI with real estate agents is AI helps agents communicate better. And see, a lot of deals are lost because the communication is weak. So AI can help agents write professional messages for new buyers, new sellers, you know, expired listing owners, FSBO sellers, past clients, open house visitors, etc. So, for example, AI can write something like, let's say you got a client named Sarah. You can say, hey, you know, hey, Sarah, I know you're selling a home. It can feel overwhelming, you know, especially when you're trying to figure out timing, pricing, and your next move. I would love to give you a simple breakdown of your options so you can make the best decision without pressure. 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Number four is AI helps agent educate clients. So AI, real estate clients, you know, are typically confused. You know, buyers don't understand interest rates. 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First-time buyers don't understand closing costs. Homeowners don't understand inspections. Investors don't understand ARV. And families don't understand the selling timeline. So what AI can do is help agents explain complicated topics in a simple language. AI can help agents, you know, create first-time buyer guides, seller preparation guides, home evaluation explanations, and the list goes on and on. And the last thing is AI can help agents analyze their business. Many agents are working hard but not tracking the right numbers. Mm-hmm. So AI can help them understand where leads are coming from, which leads are most valuable, how many follow-ups they are doing, how many appointments they booked, how many listings they converted, which content performs the best, which neighborhoods are getting attention, and which past clients need to be reactivated. Oh. And all this can be done through AI. And so for me, I'm implementing those, you know, especially okay. with the real estate agents and so forth. Yeah.
8: All right. Dr. Joshua Randall, PhD, thank you so much for joining us with your AI take on AI and real estate. We really appreciate that expertise. Again, consumers still want a trusted human advisor for major decisions, but they now expect AI-powered speed, information, and convenience. A recent survey found that while many home buyers start with AI tools, most still trust agents to verify information and guide that transaction. I'm Sheila Smoot with your Consumer Tip of the Week.
9: You know, that smile and that personality that both of you have, it's just shining right now. We come to Michael's. Tell me what your expectation is for me as a customer and all the people watching this out there.
0: I want people to feel like they're at home. I want them to feel extremely welcome. I want them to love the food. And I want them to come and celebrate milestones with us. We do graduations. We do weddings. We do births and, you know, announcements, bar mitzvahs. Yeah. We do it all. Repast, you name it. If it's a life milestone, we want you to come and celebrate with us.
8: And then let's transition to Bar Sebastian, Pink Beard.
10: Yeah.
8: What do I expect?
0: Tell them about the drinks you...
10: Okay.
0: He's a real mean bartender.
10: Yeah. There are several drinks here that I created them.
8: Really?
10: The Sebastian Sweet Tea I made, and there's a, what's it called, Caribbean Cruise now? I can't tell you what it's really called. But the Caribbean Cruise, I made that. I made several different drinks, and you can enjoy those with me here, even down at Michael's, or upstairs at Bar Sebastian. Again, just have a good time and meet your neighbor. You know, like, the community is the most important thing that a restaurant can really build. You know, this is a time where you sit across the table. So much happens across tables. You know, so many emotions get shared. So many jokes get told. So much healing takes place at the table. So this place, to me, kind of represents that.
8: It does. And tell us, and it's open to be rented to the public.
10: Absolutely.
8: In both spaces?
10: Absolutely.
0: Yes, both spaces. You can rent out the upstairs, the downstairs, the courtyard.
8: Oh, you can rent the courtyard.
0: Yes, you can rent the courtyard. We've actually had some really beautiful events in the courtyard.
8: Oh, yeah, that's a courtyard type of thing.
0: Mm-hmm.
8: Definitely that.
9: And I also, I'm gonna tell you my experience real quick. Lost the adult spelling bee. I was the spelling bee champ in the sixth grade. I got up there. See, but the difference between an adult spelling bee and your child spelling bee is that they gave you shots.
10: Oh. Yeah, that'll do it every time.
9: But you know what? I thought they gave you shot if you lost. So I started spelling, I was winning, and I like.
5: Oh, no.
10: Oh, that'll do it every time. That'll do it every time.
9: Do it every time. Yeah. I want to thank you, Pink Beard and Bar Sebastian and Sebastian Cole. I want to thank you for all you do for our community, our state, and our nation now. You're everywhere because you got America's Got Talent. So you're everywhere. You're and Miss B, you've been everywhere.
11: Thank you so much.
9: And thank you for your generosity and raising such a wonderful person and being so, such a wonderful person yourself.
11: Thank you.
9: And bringing back a staple in this community called Michael's.
11: Yes.
9: Okay.
12: Yes, and we hope people will come and join us.
9: All right. Thank you so much. I'm Sheila Smoot. This has been the Sheila Smoot Show. Thank you so much for joining us. And remember, don't be a sucker, be a consumer. We'll see you next week.
8: 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If you believe you've been treated unfairly in housing, contact the Central Alabama Fair Housing Center for information, assistance, and resolution.

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2: Happy Sunday, everybody. Happy, happy Sunday. And happy Father's Day. Happy Father's Day to all of the wonderful dads out there. Y'all, this is T-Town's Buzz. As you already know, welcome back. But welcome to all of our new listeners. Welcome to T-Town's Buzz. I am your host, Raven Howard, joined here in the studio with our co-host,
3: T-Town K.
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3: I'm going to ask everyone who can safely do so to pause and give a moment of reverence as you join me in prayer. Dear Heavenly Father, we thank you, Lord, for this day. We thank you right now just for our health, our strength, our well-being, that things are as good as they are right now, Father. Lord, we know that your grace and your mercy is what sustains us, Father. And Lord, we are thankful for that. Thank you for allowing us to live to see another Father's Day, Lord, and be with the hearts and the minds of those who have different experiences that may not seem most pleasant during this time right now, Father. Lord, we love you. And we thank you eternally. In Jesus' name, amen.
2: Amen. So once again, I want to say happy Father's Day. Happy Father's Day and happy Juneteenth. You know, I started out the broadcast with that last week, saying happy Juneteenth. I wanted to say it ahead of time. But I hope that you were able to enjoy your Juneteenth weekend, even though it was rainy and a lot of events got rained out. Yes, it literally rained on our parade, but I was able to enjoy. I always try to enjoy everything. So I got in as many Juneteenth events and that I could. Friday, I started on Friday. Yeah, Friday was Juneteenth. So did you get to enjoy Juneteenth?
3: From my couch, yeah. If it's raining, I'm probably not going to do a whole lot. But it did give me the opportunity to stay at home and quiet down with my daughter and actually talk to her about the significance of Juneteenth.
2: That's even better. And, you know, last week we actually had the conversation of, you know, yes, it's good to show up. It's good to show up for your community in so many aspects. It's good to show up. It's good to go to the events and support them. But do you ever just slow down and take the time to actually tell your children or yourself, to remind yourself why we do certain things and why it's of importance. So even though I was a little disappointed that some of the events got rained out, once again, I had a great Juneteenth. And my Juneteenth started out with the celebrating with the NAACP. And I have to say, you know, I don't know how long the NAACP has been putting on the Living Legends Luncheon, but I believe I go every year. I can't remember. I don't know when they started, but every year it gets better and better. And it is such a well put together event. And it is a great way for us to come together and kick off being able to celebrate a holiday that is so important to us. But before I get into any more about my Juneteenth festivities, because there's something important I want to share with you all, I would like to slow it down just a little bit and say thank you. Y'all, thank y'all so much for tuning in to this broadcast every Sunday. Thank you to all of our listeners. So if you are listening to this broadcast, I mean that sincerely. Thank you so much. Thank you to all of those that see me out or call me and say, hey, how can I share this broadcast with someone else? So remember, we go live every Sunday from 2 to 3 p.m. We are on 798. AM 93.3 FM. But if you are in need of a better listening experience, then please download the Praise 93.3 app, or if you want to invite someone to listen to this broadcast, continue to tell them to download the Praise 93.3 app. And y'all, it's very simple to do. You just go to the Apple Store or to the Google Store on your phone. It's going to be one of the others, and you look for Praise 93.3, and there that app will show up. So with that being said, not only do we appreciate you for tuning in, but we want to say thank you to our sponsors. We want to say thank you to our sponsors because they make this broadcast possible every Sunday. So I want to start with Archibalds and Woodrow's. Y'all know they have two locations, one in Northport and Tuscaloosa. And that Tuscaloosa location is open every Sunday. So y'all, if y'all haven't cooked dinner for that special someone that you're celebrating for Father's Day or your significant other, whatever the case may be, just go to Archibalds and Woodrow's and get some of that good old barbecue. That Tuscaloosa location is open every Sunday, and that's located right there on Greensboro Avenue. I also want to say thank you to Cinco Vending Services. Thank you for taking care of our vending needs right here in Tuscaloosa. And thank you to Kim's Occasions. Y'all, Kim's Occasions is a private event space. This space is perfect for your baby showers, networking events, family get-togethers, birthday parties. This is a small space with a low occupancy, but you know how you have it, them family get-togethers, and it'd be too many people to have at your house, but not enough people for a big space. Check out Kim's Occasions. The owners at Kim's Occasions would be happy to show you that space so that they can help you plan your next event. We would also like to say thank you to Clover Road Church.
3: Hey, Clover Road.
2: Hey, Clover Road. Thank you to my church family. 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Y'all, Gracefully Staged LLC is a professional home staging and interior design company serving Tuscaloosa, Northport, and surrounding communities. 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That is Ms. Zenobia Hamner at 205-310-8950. So I would just like to say thank you so much to Gracefully Staged LLC and
3: Alabama Mechanical Systems and Conveyors. They have been with T-Town's Buzz since the very beginning, and they have done a lot of work in the community over the last two seasons. We want to just say thank you so much to them. And as of right now, during the summer, we want to just shout out that Alabama Mechanical Systems and Conveyors has hired one high school student to have an internship in the company this summer. And they also have hired one college student that is studying to be an engineer, and all of these field hours will go to that college student's training. So it's always good when you can patronize and support a local business that is also giving back to the local community. So thank you, Alabama Mechanical Systems and Conveyors. If you know, you know. So anyone who is in need of millwright services, anything in the industrial sector, mechanical systems and conveyors, please give that sponsor a call and let them know that you did hear about them on T-Town's Buzz. And of course, we cannot go any further without giving a shout out to our supporter at Whatley Health Services. Whatley Health Services has been providing exemplary care in and around the Tuscaloosa County area for over 40 years. One of the coolest things about Whatley Health Services is that they have a pharmacy on site. And I'm going to keep saying that every week because sometimes it's hard enough just to get to the doctor's office. But when you have to get to the doctor and you have to go to the pharmacy, well, Whatley has decided to take away all of that. You can do it in one convenient location, and that is at the main site that is located on 2731 Martin Luther King Jr. Boulevard in Tuscaloosa, Alabama, 35401. Whatley Health Services offers health services in the following categories of women's health, pediatrics, podiatry, dental, HIV and AIDS, outpatient care, sports physicals, and many other things. You do not have to have an appointment to be seen at Whatley Health Services. They do accept walk-in. And another really cool thing about them is that they are open extended hours during the week, Monday through Friday. So essentially, they're open from 8 a.m. to 8 p.m. with walk-ins. And every Saturday, they're open from 8 to 3 for adult medicine and mental health. So please give our good friends at Whatley Health Services a call if you are still in the business of finding a healthcare provider.
2: Thank you so much to all of our sponsors. Thank you so much for all of you out there in the listening audience that have sponsored and donated and just sent words of encouragement, whatever you do. Thank you so much. So once again, happy Father's Day. And I don't know if I said this earlier, but if you have a complicated situation and Father's Day is not your favorite day of the year, or if your father is deceased and no longer with us, I want you to know that our hearts are with you also as we celebrate this day. And I just would like to say sincerely from my heart, even though my father is still living, happy Father's Day to my father.
3: Hey, Dad.
2: Hey, Dad. Definitely blessed to have the father that I have. But as I celebrate this day, I would just like to say to others that might not have that relationship with their father, or whose fathers might be gone on and no longer with us on this earth, that I pray a sincere prayer, that I pray that you can find a way to allow God to be your Heavenly Father, and that you can experience Him in that way, and that you will find out that He can be, like, literally, He can fill that void that you might have in your heart. So on Father's Day, I pray that to those that are lacking a father, or that want a better relationship with their father, that you start with the relationship you have with your Heavenly Father. Like,
3: amen.
2: Try it. I promise you, you will not be disappointed.
3: And
2: if
3: Raven,
2: you just try it.
3: Even in church today, we got a beautiful word from Assistant Pastor White, and one of the scriptures that she mentioned was Psalm 68:5, where it says God can be a father to the fatherless.
2: Yes.
3: So no matter what your situation is,
2: man,
3: God is still right there. I'm glad that we get to honor dads today and fathers all over the place. But regardless of what your individual situation will be, at the end of the day, God is Father of all things.
2: Yes.
3: He is everything and anything that
2: man.
3: We need at any given time. So that's just always, you know, there's always a reason that we can maybe focus on the things we don't have,
2: mm-hmm.
3: but God calls us to focus on the things we actually do have.
2: Yes. And you know what? What scripture was that?
3: This is Psalm 68:5.
2: Man, listen, just the fact. Just the fact that, like, how many years ago when this word was inspired and written, just the fact that God put that in there. You know, God made sure that was a part of the Bible, that He can be a father to the fatherless. I hope that gives you just a little bit of encouragement and a little bit of strength and just a little bit of faith to find out what that means, to find out how can He be a fatherless to the father? How can He be a father to the fatherless? I mean, you're not forgotten. If today is not your day, you're not forgotten. And I would like to say, you know, my father is still here, but it was just this week when I realized that how much you can miss somebody every day, how much you can think about somebody every day that has passed away. So I just want to say my godfather passed away maybe about 2 years ago, and he was a mentor. And I miss most our conversations. I miss his mentorship. I miss, you know, God tells us to seek godly counsel. He was definitely a wise counselor. So to Mr. G, I just want to say that, you know, he is always in my heart and I miss him dearly. And I'm still blessed to have my biological father here on this earth with me. And I'm so grateful for that relationship also. But my point is that I can sympathize and empathize with those who have lost their fathers and no longer have those relationships. But like I said, he can be a father to the fatherless. Try him. Just try it out. So once again, happy Father's Day.
3: And I do want to say, while it's Father's Day, because we're in the studio, it's usually just me and you, Raven, if we don't have any other guests, and it's two women, and we don't have the voice of a man in the studio with us. So I do want to take a moment, since it is Father's Day, and also, if you did not know, June is also Men's Health Month. So this is just a good time to stop and pause, because in October, we talk a lot about breast cancer. We talk a lot about the things that are relevant to women, but we don't want to overlook the men in our community, because we have some strong men in Tuscaloosa County and around who mm-hmm. are pillars in the community, who are keeping things going, and
2: yes.
3: It's good. Y'all are good examples, but we want to make sure that y'all stay healthy, well, and safe too. So with it being Men's Health Month, as well as Father's Day, I'm going to put on my nurse cap for just a second, and I want to go over a few things as far as men's health that that we want to make sure that the men in our lives are paying attention to. And I say we women because sometimes we do have to kind of give that nudge and give that push. But here's some things that we do want to make sure that our men are paying attention to. Blood pressure screenings, at least yearly, at least annually for most adults. And maybe more than that if you have other contributing factors. But high blood pressure is often called the silent killer because many people have no symptoms at all. It can lead to heart attack, stroke, kidney disease, which could wind you up having to have dialysis, or it can cause heart failure. So do you know your blood pressure today? Do you know any of the warning signs or any of the risk factors that may increase your chances of having high blood pressure or hypertension? So men, make sure that you're getting blood pressure screenings. Next time you're in the pharmacy, mm-hmm. and they have those blood pressure monitors, just sit down and check your blood pressure and get some medical attention or medical advice if you have questions about it. Another big one is cholesterol screening. This helps identify the risk for heart disease and stroke. Many adults should have it done every 4 to 6 years, but some people need it more often depending on your diet and other risk factors.
2: What was that screening?
3: That is your cholesterol screening.
2: Okay.
3: Yeah, and because there's two different types of cholesterol. You have good cholesterol, bad cholesterol, but it should be checked pretty regularly, especially with the diet that we have. Most of us have in the South, we need to be checking our cholesterol just about every time we go to the doctor and get blood work done. Diabetes, this is a big one. Diabetes screening, especially for men who are overweight, have high blood pressure, or have a family history. And most of us in the South, we do know someone in our family who has diabetes. So simple blood tests can detect prediabetes by looking at your hemoglobin A1C. And that is a really cool thing because it doesn't just tell you what your blood sugar is today. So don't think that if you I'm not going to eat this honey bun before I go get my blood work drawn. No, certain tests can look at your blood pressure over the last 90 or 120 days or so. So you really need to be aware of diabetes, and this is one of those things, again, it will sneak up on you, but simple tests can detect and help you prevent diabetes. Also, really big one, colon cancer screenings. Colorectal cancer screening now generally begins at around age 45, so I guess we're creeping up on that, right?
2: Oh,
3: no, you paused like you're not close.
2: Yeah, that's true. I just left church. You right.
3: Thank you.
2: Yes.
3: Colon cancer is one of the most preventable cancers when it is caught early. So screening can find precancerous polyps before they become cancer.
2: Okay, I have a question for the nurse.
3: Okay.
2: When you're talking about colon cancer and the cholesterol screening, now this is just men's month.
3: Yes.
2: But what about women?
3: Most of these are the specific to everybody, okay. But I want to talk directly to the men.
2: Gotcha.
3: Because
2: gotcha,
3: I know
2: gotcha.
3: The ladies and the women who are listening, we're going to stay on top of
2: we
3: it.
2: Do.
3: We usually do.
2: Yeah, we do.
3: But we have to, not just be concerned about ourselves. Mm-hmm. What about the men in our lives,
2: So women, and on that note, we usually are. As much as we are taking care of the kids, working, making the arrangements, cooking dinners, we somehow find a way to juggle all of that for the most part and go to the doctor. But we need to make sure that those special men in our lives are doing likewise too.
3: Yes, and I want to go through this list specifically because a lot of times when you tell a man, babe, you need to go to the doctor to get a checkup, the next thing out their mouth is, for what? I feel fine.
2: Mm-hmm.
3: But that's why I just want to kind of put it on our mind. But this very next one is very man specific. Prostate cancer discussions.
2: Okay.
3: Men should discuss screenings with their healthcare provider, particularly important for black men and those with a family history who may be at higher risk. We've actually had a first degree relative to have prostate cancer and was able to beat it. Able to beat it, but what would have happened if he didn't get it screened?
2: Yeah.
3: It could have had a different outcome.
2: Mm.
3: So prostate cancer is a big one. Men need to really be talking to their doctors about that. And that's not a comfortable one to talk about. It's really not. But that goes... Anyway, skin cancer checks, because there's another couple of things. Skin cancer checks, especially during the summer, and I know a lot of brown people, we like to think, our skin is impervious. Like, it's impenetrable, but mm-hmm. that's not always true. The sun does still affect our skin, though at lower rates mm-hmm. than our lighter skin brothers and sisters. We still need to be checking our skin and having a doctor look at it just to make sure we're not developing any serious complications. Vision and eye exams are something mm-hmm. need to be looking at, because we can detect glaucoma, cataracts, and diabetic eye disease. And nobody wants to be living, 80 years and go blind over something that could have been avoided. Mental health screenings, because we know men don't often talk about their feelings. That does not mean they don't have them. So pay attention, ladies. Pay attention, men. And if you're going through something, even at different phases in your life, things can just pop up out the blue. Please talk to your healthcare provider about depression and anxiety and things like that. And sleep apnea. We lay next to our partners every night. We know that sometimes it sounds like they're peeling the paint off the wall. Y'all, these are killer. This is a big killer. You think it's just snoring, but this can take, my doctor told me it could take about 10 years off your life if you have obstructive sleep apnea and you're not wearing a CPAP and you're not getting it checked.
2: Dang, 10 years. Now, y'all, and that's when the average lifespan for an African American male is already 70. Mm-hmm. So, dang, think about taking 10 years off of that.
3: Over something that could have been treated.
2: Dang, it's over something that could have been treated. Yeah, so listen, if you are in need of any type of healthcare services, if you don't have a doctor, if you feel like you don't even have time to go to the doctor, then guess what? Check out Whatley Health Services.
3: You can just walk in.
2: they accept walk-ins.
3: Yes.
2: And guess what, dads? Guess what, men? Guess what, guys? Brothers, uncles, all of y'all, we are family. Y'all are part of our radio family. They're open on Saturdays, so you have absolutely
3: no excuses.
2: No, we need y'all around. Y'all are pillars in our community. Y'all are dads. And I'm going to be honest, the older I get, I'm a feminist. I don't know what you call myself, because I'm a feminist, but I also believe in gender roles. So we need y'all, because there's just some things that, I don't know.
3: Some people say, well, that don't make sense. You can't do both, but you got to find a balance in everything.
2: You have to find a balance in everything. You know what I'm saying?
3: So if you don't have a healthcare provider that you can go and just get simple blood pressure screenings, and the thing is, when you have a good provider, you don't necessarily have to go in there with all the answers. You go in there and say, look, I haven't been to the doctor in a decade. And they will start pulling out the list and saying, you need this blood work. You need to do this screening. Mm-hmm. So, but you got to just, your part is just to walk through the door.
2: Yes. Just that's your part. That's it. Walk through the door. Everything else can be sorted out. You know what I'm saying? I'm going to give y'all a secret. When I go to the doctor, just like for simple stuff, I tell my doctor, now, before you go looking for problems, I don't like to take medicine, so I'm letting them know up front, I'm gonna find an alternative to what you think. But the point is that I go see my doctor,
3: and it gets to be a discussion.
2: Exactly. And if you have a doctor that you can't discuss with, you can't be honest with, then that's where you need to start. Once again, check out Whatley Health Services. They accept walk-ins. They're open on the Saturdays. They have evening clinics, so you have absolutely no reason. And let me tell you, I love going into Whatley Health Services. It is a beautiful clinic. It's nice. It's warm, it's welcoming, and even the kids like going there. So they have their own pediatrics department. So it's nice and inviting. Check out Whatley Health Services, guys. You got to take care of yourself. You have to take care of your health. So
3: now, if you are just tuning in, you're listening to T-Town's Buzz on Praise 93.3 or the Truth 790. I'm your co-host, T-Town K. Y'all, happy Juneteenth weekend. We know the rain came in this weekend and kind of put a damper on some of our outdoor activities. But Raven, I am dying to hear, because I know you got out Friday to the Living Legends luncheon that honored Ms. Sue Thompson. How did it go? Tell us about it.
2: So once again, the Living Legends luncheon is always hosted by the Tuscaloosa chapter of the NAACP. And you have to give honor where honor is due. So I want to give honor to the NAACP. Let's start there. And their Juneteenth committee, I'm going to read y'all the names of the Juneteenth committee. You had Ms. Tara Campbell, Mr. Joseph Eatman, Coach Councilman Joe Eatman from District 1, Ms. Vonda James, who serves as the Tuscaloosa County Branch NAACP Event Coordinator. So she was the one that was putting this event together for the NAACP. Mr. Jay Logan from Parks and Recreation, Ms. Sonya McKinstry, who is also the event coordinator. Y'all, Town Square Media's very own Miss Mary Kay.
3: Hey, Miss Mary Kay.
2: Hey, Mary Kay, how you doing? So, yes, she was there handling all of our media needs for the day. Miss Amara Snotty, my friend.
3: Our historian that comes in.
2: Yeah, our historian that does deeply rooted in history. And she was also awarded for her behind-the-scenes work with the NAACP and this event. Mr. Kim Ken Webb, and of course the NAACP president, Miss Elisa Young. Congratulations to all of you. Y'all, I know as a community leader that when you host events of this magnitude, it takes months of organizing, months of collaborating, months of arranging and rearranging, even up into the last minute, to make sure that these events are put together. And to host this event, and the room was packed, which means the event sold out. So I pray that the organization reached their goal. But this year, the living legend that was recognized was Miss Sue Sarah Thompson. And let me tell you something, this was such a great event, not just because we recognized Miss Sue Thompson, but because the person that got to introduce Miss Sue Thompson before she received this award was none other than our own Judge John England.
3: Oh, wow.
2: So, yes. So it was really nice to hear their relationship. I learned a lot about Miss Sue Thompson that I didn't know, such as she was the first African-American female to enter the School of Law at the University of Alabama. And this is just a few years after Arthurine Lucy and the stand in the schoolhouse door. So y'all, listen.
3: I did not know that.
2: Listen, when I go to these events and I get and I feel inspired, that just brings into connection, like, this is somebody that was living during that time phrase. Like, this was not really that long ago.
3: Mm-mm.
2: Y'all, you have to know your history, because I promise we perish for lack of knowledge. This was not that long ago that we were fighting these battles. We got to make sure that we stay on the battlefield. But Ms. Sue Thompson, she is a pioneering attorney and civil rights activist here in our very own city. And it was an honor to be able to see her be honored. So once again, that's how I started off my Juneteenth. I was looking forward to the parade and the Juneteenth festivities.
3: Well, and I was a little bit, I did see, I think it was maybe Thursday, maybe early Friday, that Tuscaloosa City did cancel the Live at the Plaza because of the rain. So my spirit, I'm going to be honest, my spirits got a little down, because it would have been my first time really getting this deep into the Juneteenth celebration. It would have been my first time at Live at the Plaza. So my spirits were a little bit down, but I made the best of it at home.
2: Yeah, so a lot of people that I saw Friday, they were like, they hate that it was canceled, because they were going, and it was going to be their first time. But I do want to say this. I pray that when we reschedule for the acts that we had this Friday, I pray that the bands are available so that we can go out and enjoy.
3: Right.
2: So, you know, we can't control the weather. It's just, I'm thankful to be alive.
3: So did you still do the parade? Because I was sitting at home and I'm like, it's not even raining. I should have went to the parade. It's like right at 12 o'clock, the rain started coming. And I was like, okay.
2: No, so, yeah, right at 12. Yeah, when the other events. So, no, I believe out of just a abundance of caution, we ended, they canceled all the events. And hopefully they'll reschedule some of them. But if you are just tuning in, I hope not, but you are listening to T-Town's Buzz, and I am your host, Raven Howard. I want to take a moment to say thank you to our sponsors at Archibalds and Woodrow's. Y'all, they have two locations, one in Northport and, of course, over here in God's Country in Tuscaloosa. And that Tuscaloosa, of course, is open on Sundays. So this is a great time to go get that special someone, that dad, your father, your significant male figure. If you have not cooked, go stop by Archibalds and Woodrow's and get them some good old barbecue. We would also like to say thank you to Cinco Vending Services for taking care of all of our vending needs right here in Tuscaloosa. And we would like to say thank you to Kim's Occasions. If you are in need of a private, intimate event space, please give the owners at Kim's Occasions a call at 205-561-7266. Y'all, they stay booked, and they are booking up getting closer to the holidays. I think they'll be closed for the 4th of July. But still, if you are in need of a small intimate event space, the owners at Kim's Occasions would be happy to show you their space and see if they can accommodate you for your next upcoming event. Thank you so much to our church family, Clover Road Church. 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
3: Before we go on to our next sponsor, I do just want to ask you one question. Have you ever had a home stage before?
2: I have not had a personal home stage.
3: Let me tell you. So have you had a rental or anything else?
2: For a commercial property.
3: Well, yes. I've been able to, thank God, I've been able to sell a home before. And I can tell you, it makes a big difference, because I thought my house was clean and I was like,

0: mental health checks. Of course, you got to start with yourself.
1: Right.
0: But then check on everybody else in the house.
1: Correct.
0: Check on everybody else. Y'all, we halfway through the year. How is your year? And this is a rhetorical question, but I really want you to think about it. We are halfway through the year. Are you still working on your goals? Y'all know, even if you don't believe in a New Year's resolution, y'all know y'all set some goals this year in January. Are you still working on those goals? How about you, T-Town K?
1: Well, I just found out I have arthritis in both of my knees last week.
0: She got that author.
1: Yeah, and I feel like I'm not even 45, so I'm going to have to make some adjustments.
0: Okay.
1: Yeah. I realize I'm getting older. That's what I say that to say, yeah, I'm going to have to make some adjustments halfway through the year.
0: You're going to have to make some adjustments.
1: And it's funny because I found out during all this rain that we've had and the barometric pressure.
0: So is it really bothering you?
1: Yes, it bothered me.
0: So you can tell the forecast now.
1: Yes. I'm not 45.
0: I don't know if I'm old enough to believe that one yet, radio family, but okay.
1: Well, yeah, it sent me to the doctor. My knees were starting to swell up.
0: Okay. Well, I am, I'm getting old enough to know that I go to bed before the twins. That's all I can say. I mean, like, I need my sleep. Like, rest is important. It's good for your health. And I'm okay. I'm not embarrassed to say I have a bedtime.
1: I know that you will shut down your life, your house at a certain point.
0: I will,
1: everybody
0: yes.
1: who knows you closely, we know she probably is not going to answer after like 9:30. And listen, if she do, you're not going to like the voice that you get on the other.
0: It's not the radio
1: voice. That's boundaries.
0: Voice.
1: No, it's not the radio voice. It's like, okay, what? Make it quick. I'm in the bed. What's up?
0: Yeah, you're right. Yes.
1: Like, but it's a boundary.
0: It's a boundary. Yes. So I've always been like that. Yes. So at a certain time, the house has to become quiet. The house needs a reset. Now, Sundays is my overall reset day. That's the day that everything has to slow down. Everyone needs to be at home. We don't need to have anything planned after a certain time. And we just slow down the house. And, you know, then at a certain point of the day, y'all know how it is. You shut down the house, you close the kitchen, you turn off the lights, you turn off the TV, and everybody and everything gets a reset. But now at my older age, I feel like, yes, I also need a bedtime. I don't even like to hang out that late anymore. That's just me. So at this point of the year, I am just reevaluating health, making sure that, you know, I had some, I don't want to say New Year's resolutions, but I had some beginning of the year goals, and they are still, I'm aware of them.
1: Okay, I mean, that's good.
0: I'm aware of them.
1: I mean, because at least you're not like trying to put them in the back corner of your mind and be like, they don't matter, they're not important. Yeah, let's keep some awareness about them.
0: I'm aware of them, yeah.
1: Because you can't do everything at the same time.
0: We have to be realistic, and sometimes we have to give ourselves the grace and the mercy that God gives to us every morning. So with the kids being out of school and my routines not being as structured as they could be, I am definitely giving myself some grace on my gym schedule, being okay. in the gym.
1: Okay.
0: I'm not just throwing caution to the wind, even though some days I feel like it, but I'm giving myself some grace on that. And I'm realizing that I have to be a little bit more focused. My mornings are not, that's when I would usually go to the gym, but my mornings are not completely my mornings because my kids are out of school and I need to be a little bit more focused on that. So I'm giving myself some grace, but still being here in the middle of the year, y'all, we are halfway through this year. I want to be able to end the year saying, yes, I completed the mission. I really did stay fast to my goals. Another goal I had is my relationship, being more consistent with my relationship with God.
1: That's a big one.
0: That is, I think that was the most important, being more consistent in where I'm falling short in that, in achieving that goal, I'm making corrections.
1: Okay.
0: So I think that's how I'm doing.
1: I mean, and that's what it's about. Like, we're not, nobody's saying we have to be absolutely perfect. Mm-mm. And, you know, because it's a journey to get there. But mm-hmm. it is about the journey. It's about how you make corrections. Mm-hmm. Are you honest enough with yourself? Or do you just throw in the towel and be like, oops, I can't do it. So on to something else.
0: Yeah.
1: So, mm-mm. you know, the fact that you're keeping those goals and things in mind, that's a big one.
0: Yeah.
1: That's a big one. Just period. That's a big one.
0: Well, thank you. How are you doing?
1: I'm okay. For me, I had set some financial goals, yeah. and I'm still looking at them, mm-hmm.
0: So you get what I'm saying.
1: I get what you're saying. Like, I know what I said I was going to do. I ain't forgot. I still got time, but... you know, I'm still looking at them. So I'm not quite where I want to be, but I am keeping them in the forefront.

0: And I'm learning exactly. Because a lot of times, like, one of the things about it, the good things about setting goals is it shows you where your weaknesses are.
1: Yes, yes.
0: And so,
1: yes,
0: I mean, like, yes, you said, I'm able, yeah, to identify my weaknesses. Amazon, for me, is a weakness.
1: Yes. Yeah, I have to tell myself every day, you do not need more stuff.
0: You don't need anything else.
1: You don't need nothing off of Amazon.
0: Stop
1: you
0: it.
1: Don't, yeah, stop. I don't need to order nothing else from Walmart. Mm-mm. Yeah, mm-mm.
0: Stop.
1: No, save money
0: don't.
1: For school. School's about to start back.
0: Right.
1: Save
0: That's what I'm saying. School. Like, yeah. Wait, what? Yeah. Within 6 weeks of school starting back. So,
1: are we? Yeah. Is it that soon?
0: Yeah.
1: Oh, wow.
0: You look, the look on her face in this radio station.
1: If you are just tuning in, I hope not, but you are listening to T-Town's Buzz. I am your host, Raven Howard, joined in the studio, as always, with our co-host,
0: T-Town K.
1: And y'all, we are just excited. First of all, listen, one thing that I love, and this is something that I learned from my children. So, yes, your children, regardless of whatever situation you're in, your children can teach you something. One thing that I love about my children and something else about me is that, like, I feel like I have two sets of kids. I have my older children, one in college, two in high school, and then I have my younger children, the twins, which are in elementary school. So I don't remember being as aware or appreciating this as much with my older three children, but I love it with my younger children. And that's when I come home. When I pick them up from school, it is always this excitement of, Mommy! You know, like, they really didn't take it for granted that I would come back.
0: Oh, wow.
1: You know, they really didn't take it for granted that I would pick them up from school again. And so now, how much more should we, you know, embrace God that same way? You know, man, every time I wake up, it is, I don't take it for granted. Yes, God, thank you so much. Thank you so much for waking me up. And when you wake up and you start your day with that kind of gratitude, I don't care what you face with, it's really hard to just have a bad day. I might have a bad moment.
0: Yes.
1: Trust me, there are some days I have bad moments, but I'm not going to have a bad day because the fact that he woke me up this morning and in my right mind, regardless of what I'm faced with, I know he's got the solution. Like, you did Amen. Not wake me up to just let me be in some foolishness and, right, and to leave me there.
0: Nope.
1: You would never leave me. So, as we are in the middle of this year, I'm just thankful to have made it this far. Like, I can't express how big that is to me. I don't care what else I might be lacking or what not be going wrong, the goals that I'm trying to achieve, whatever the case may be, I'm just thankful for that. And every Sunday when I say I'm so excited and so happy to have this opportunity to be able to inform my community or just inspire them, I'm thankful for that. So,
0: I mean, I'm going to put it in perspective a different way for you and our listeners. There are people who started out this year who already are not here.
1: Yeah.
0: So the fact young that we are young and old.
1: Yes.
0: The death angel does not care how old you are.
1: It don't care about
0: a
1: holiday.
0: And it's always rolling. Right.
1: It don't care about a holiday, a birthday. It don't care about your age. I mean, it does. The death angel does not discriminate.
0: No.
1: It don't care about your beliefs.
0: It will meet all of us at some point, but it did not meet me today.
1: It did not.
0: So I thank God for that. And I am going to say another interesting thing about June is, did you know that most brides choose June to get married? There's a thing called a June bride. I was once married in June. One time that I was married. I was married in June. But I do want to say on that note that our other co-host, Bobby J, and her special loved one are going to be tying the knot this upcoming weekend. So I do want to give a shout out to her. And I want to give a shout out to all of the people who, because, you know, we know that marriage is honorable in the sight of God.
1: Yes.
0: So anytime two people are wanting to step up and step out and take that, really take a chance, because there's no guarantees in anything.
1: Yeah.
0: But when you want to take that chance and have faith in God and profess your love publicly, that is a beautiful thing. So
1: it
0: we
1: is.
0: Do just want to give a shout out to our little sister and co-host, Bobby J. We hope, like, what were you saying in prayer today? You were saying that the weather holds up.
1: We just thank God for eliminating any issues for this bride to be on Saturday as we get ready to celebrate. Because, like you said, marriage is honorable in the sight of God. And no matter what happens on Saturday, whether is this an outdoor wedding?
0: Yes.
1: Okay. And I'm going to tell you something about why I don't know all the details of my sister's wedding. But regardless of what happens, I pray that we can find enough faith to know that God is working it out. And I don't care what happens. Nothing is going to rain on this ceremony, mentally, spiritually, metaphorically. But no matter what happens, we are going to have a great day as planned, the bride and the groom. And I pray for the success of this union. Hashtag finally royal.
0: Finally royal. Yes, yes, I love the hashtag.
1: Finally royal.
0: So any of our listeners that like want to actually see, because that'll be hashtag our weekend, y'all feel free because it's going to be beautiful.
1: Finally royal. Yes.
0: So why don't you know anything about,
1: because I just feel honored enough to not have to worry about the details.
0: So with that
1: being said, I have been so clueless. I've been like, you know what I need, what color I need to wear, and tell me what time to show up. But now that we're in the final stages, I know that the bride to be, and I know that you, mm-hmm. who are you in the wedding?
0: We both are, kind of.
1: Oh, wait.
0: Yeah.
1: I thought I was just supposed to sit
0: there. No, ma'am. We're honorary Woo! Bridesmaids. Well, we will sit down.
1: But we got to walk in. I thought we just sit there.
0: I don't know either.
1: Okay, maybe I should have paid attention to some details.
0: Some of it. But we're going to find out at the rehearsal dinner. That's what it's for. Bobby, I hope you're hearing this.
1: I hope she's not hearing this. Okay, so, okay.
0: That really threw you off, didn't it?
1: It did.
0: No, we're going to sit down. We're not standing up there with them. We're going to sit down because we're not standing at the altar with them. Like,
1: girl,
0: no, we're going to sit down, but we're supposed to be dressed.
1: I might need to go shopping this week.
0: You probably do. God. Did you not look in the group chat?
1: To the bride-to-be, it has been so much going on. I have really just been like, I just need to be there for the rehearsal dinner and for the wedding.
0: Lord.
1: You know what? I'm already stressed, and I'm going to comb the twins' hair this week. They got to get their hair combed. We going to look cute. Like, they ain't look this cute all summer, but we going to be cute. we doing hair and everything this week. But my point is, it just feels good. It just feels good when I can just show up to an event and I can enjoy it. And I ain't even have to put all of that hard work into it. But I know it's been a lot of hard work, a lot of details.
0: Yes. In a short period of time. Because recently, I know a lot of people are spending like 18 months to 2 years out.
1: Yeah, I feel like she was planning too. That's why I don't know none of the details, because I feel like this has been going on for too long. I just stopped looking for a minute.
0: No, like just since December. It's only been like 7 months. It's been less than a year, and they've done great.
1: Yeah, and that's what I was just saying about the NAACP, and like I work with WAMA. I know that like in a few weeks, we're going to start planning our next WAMA Fest for April. So it does take a lot of effort. But no, I just like to show up. And I'm going to do that, and I'm going to be there for the rehearsal dinner.
0: I hope so.
1: I am.
0: You're going to be there on time for the wedding.
1: I'm going to be there on time for both
0: of these
1: events.
0: Which is what time for the wedding? You're listening to I'm not doing this with you. You are listening to T-Town's Buzz on Praise 93.3 FM and The Truth 790 AM. Mm-hmm. Happy Father's Day. Everyone that out there befitting. Happy Father's Day. Happy longest day of the year today. We are through the midpoint of the year. And it's just beautiful outside after a weekend full of rain. Much needed rain.
1: And I think we still have rain in the forecast for this upcoming week.
0: Okay.
1: So enjoy the longest day. I mean, look how God has allowed us to have some sunshine on Father's Day.
0: I know, right?
1: And he a good father.
0: He is a good father.
1: He is a good father. So once again, congratulations to everyone that was awarded for the NAACP Living Legends Luncheon. And congrats to someone that I have a new reason to inspire, Miss Sue Thompson, for receiving that award. Y'all, it was so nice. And it was so nice to hear Judge John England give the introduction to someone that has done more than I ever knew about her in this community. So once again, happy Father's Day. I hope you celebrated your father in a special way, more so than just a coffee mug or a tie. Yes.
0: I mean, like, after so long, you start running out of things.
1: You do for dads.
0: Yeah. Men are so difficult. Because I can always find something new I want, but...
1: Yeah. You got to be suspicious dads. You got to be suspicious guys, you know, or you just will get another hammer. And I think...
0: That part.
1: We've been cleaning out dad's garage, and we didn't found, like, 16 hammers.
0: Do that? Yeah, because, like, they're so cheap, you just go buy another one.
1: Another hammer.
0: I want some hammers.
1: Yeah. I don't know why. We intake measures. Did we do that? Like, why?
0: Probably. Probably.
1: Right.
0: Because we probably were always losing them and replacing them. And in the meantime, he's just going to buy another
1: one, yeah.
0: We want to give a shout out to our sponsors at Archibald and Woodrow's. They have two locations, one in Northport, one in Tuscaloosa on Greensboro Avenue. That Greensboro Avenue location is open on Sundays. Y'all go and check out Woodrow's and Archibald. Archibald and Woodrow's, let them know that you did hear us mention them. Y'all go get Dad some barbecue. I had ribs yesterday, by the way.
1: Oh, really?
0: Go get Dad some barbecue. It's a great time to go and get some food barbecue for Father's Day. Also want to give a shout out to Cinco Vending Services for all of your local vending services needs. 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I actually got to see one of their machines out today, and I spent a little money with them. 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Want to give a shout out to our sponsors at Kim's Occasions. Kim's Occasions is a great small venue for all of your intimate venue settings, from baby showers, birthday parties, game day, even family dinners. I've actually had some family dinners over there.
1: Yes, and I'm happy you said game day. Y'all, listen, Kim's Occasions will be hosting a ribbon cutting soon, but y'all, we have to get this wedding out of the way. So once we get this wedding out of the way, so we are excited to reintroduce Kim's Occasions to the community and hope that all of you will be able to come out for the ribbon cutting. But you say game days. I always forget to mention game days. I believe that, Kim's Occasions is already booked for the Iron Bowl.
0: Is it?
1: It's already booked for the Iron Bowl. So So if you have patronized this business in the past, please come back out.
0: I hear that there's a revamp. So
1: there's a revamp, and that the owners are still working on their revamp, but it is something different to offer to our patrons. So if you have used this event space before, please
0: come back and check them out.
1: They are open. We delayed the ribbon cutting, even though we did open. So we will have a grand opening at Kim's Occasion soon. So we look forward to the owners giving us more information on that.
0: Can't go any further without saying, hey, Cover Road Church, they have been rolling with us since basically we were kids. This is our church family, but they've always been so supportive of us, and we love you for that, Cover Road Church. We had a great message by our assistant pastor, LaMonica White, today, a Father's Day message talking about the prodigal son. And I love the way that the word is a living word. So no matter how many times you can hear about the prodigal son, God can continue to give you different understanding about it. And Pastor White, that was a good word today coming out of Luke with the prodigal son. So thank you for that. Alabama Mechanical Systems and Conveyors, y'all know, y'all have been really showing up, not just for T-Town's Buzz, but in the community. Even this summer with that high school student and that college engineering student, we really applaud your efforts and your work just getting into the community and giving back. And
1: Gracefully Staged LLC. So y'all, listen, check out our social media pages, and even if you feel like you're not sure if she can add a bit of pizzazz to your particular property or your situation, give the owners at Gracefully Stage a call. That's Zenobia Hamner at 205-310-8950. Y'all, get a walk and talk consultation. I got some work for her. Y'all know I like to be creative and flip properties and do things like that. So I got a project coming up that I'm going to need Gracefully Stage for, hopefully in the near future. But once again, we had to get past this wedding. Mom, I know Mom is excited. I hope Dad is getting excited. Y'all, this Saturday is going to be a long day.
0: The whole weekend. Trust me.
1: Yes. Oh, yeah, because it starts Friday. Yes. So once we get past that, I got another project for Gracefully Staged LLC that I am anxious to get to. But as I get older, listen, I ain't got to do everything. I need somebody else to come in and make it make sense.
0: That part.
1: Yeah, make it make sense. Do I need to add a tree or some curtains? What I need to do? That part. So give Gracefully Staged LLC to my church families. Gracefully Staged LLC is also good for decorating those churches for, you know, when you want to get the foyer right, the common area right. You know, let Gracefully Stage come in. So it's not just for homes, it's also for those commercial properties as well. Even curb appeal recommendations. We're going to need all of that with this next project, the family I have going on for the family. So Gracefully Stage LLC, thank you so much. And with this being June Health Month, Men's Health Month, the month of June is Men's Health Month. Men's Health Month.
0: We don't say it enough. That's the problem.
1: Exactly.
0: We don't say it enough.
1: Come on,
0: Men's
1: guys.
0: Health Month.
1: Men's Health Month. We want to say thank you to our sponsors at Whatley Health Services. And guys, we know we keep y'all busy because we was probably sitting there looking at the trash all day. But no, we want y'all to take it out when y'all get home.
0: Exactly. And we thank you for that.
1: And
0: guys,
1: we thank you for that. We thank you for doing the grilling. And if you haven't, if you're trying to cook for your dad, don't have him out there on the grill on Father's Day. Just go to Archibald's and Woodrow's and get
0: some barbecue.
1: Get some barbecue. But Whatley Health Services is here and it's conveniently located in Tuscaloosa. So y'all, we got to take advantage of the night clinics.
0: We do.
1: We got to take advantage of the weekend clinics.
0: Because it may sound small, but when you look at data and numbers, you'll see that a lot of times these are barriers that keep people from going. So Whatley Health Services has said, no, that won't be a barrier. If we're not just going to close at 5 o'clock. We're going to stay open until 8 o'clock p.m.
1: Y'all, I love that. I love that because that convenience alone, you could be adding on to your lifespan, okay? God give us wisdom on how to take care of these bodies that he's placed us in. So Whatley Health Services, y'all, that is a staple in our community. We know that they are in six other surrounding counties, but right here in Tuscaloosa, we have the convenience of night clinics and
0: Saturday. Yes.
1: Yeah, if my doctor's office open on a Saturday, that would be even less stress. I ain't got to remember the doctor's excuses. I don't have to remember to take off. Mm-mm. I don't have to remember to pick the kids up or what time do you want to leave school. That's just too much. Let's just go on a Saturday.
0: Right. Now, you don't have to have an appointment to go in. That's another big thing.
1: Mm-hmm.
0: But you can give them a call at 205-758-6647. 758-6647 if you are looking for a health care provider for you or someone that you love. So thank you, Maude Whatley.
1: Thank you, Maude Whatley. And thank you to all of the dads and the male figures. And I want to take a moment to say this as a single mom. I have four girls and one boy. And let me tell y'all something. I feel like I did pretty well with the help of God. But I want to say thank you to my brother-in-laws, Larry Holsomeback. Happy Father's Day, Uncle
0: thank
1: Larry. Thank you so much to Larry Holsomeback. And I'm going to give y'all a hint to what this finally royal means. To Maurice Royal, thank you so much for being the father figure to my son, Mr. Marcus. I'm thankful for my son. I only got one. Them girls, sometimes they ain't good for nothing but being in my makeup, my mirror.
0: Yeah, it be like that sometimes.
1: If you have a daughter, then you definitely understand. But I do want to say thank you to those two male figures in my life.
0: And that was Larry, because I have to record it, because I know he's at work today. But I wanted him to hear it when I get back to see him.
1: Uncle Larry, thank you so much for being a father figure to my one and only son. And I thank God for Uncle Larry and Uncle Maurice, because both of these men, they just display such exemplary character as what men should be. So like you were saying earlier, sometimes we focus on what we don't have. Mm-hmm. So I can't even focus on what I don't have. And this is a great way that I remind myself that I don't have to be thankful for the situations that I'm in, but in all things give thanks. In all things give thanks. So even in my current situation as a single parent, I'm thankful for the male figures that I do have in my life.
0: Absolutely.
1: So thank you so much to the uncles in my life.
0: Yes, the brother-in-laws, because it's just good for kids to have those role models to look into, to look up to, even in proximity. They may not be in the home with us per se, but to have them in proximity still means a lot, because you're always being watched. Kids are always watching.
1: That's
0: somebody's
1: true.
0: Always watching.
1: Yes.
0: So I've got to ask you, we're rounding the corner of this broadcast in the last few minutes. Are we going to be able to be here next Sunday? Because you know we got a big weekend.
1: T-Town's Buzz, we will be here every Sunday from 2 to 3. But y'all pray for us, because Mama's going to be mad if we be late for church.
0: Right. And Bobby's going to be mad if we cut out on the wedding early.
1: Yeah, so if we don't stay for the wedding party and all of that, you know.
0: Yes.
1: So we gonna be.
0: And I've seen the itinerary for the weekend. Have you not?
1: I have not.
0: Oh, girl.
1: Okay.
0: It starts at like 9 o'clock that morning. Don't end till like 9:30 that night.
1: Yeah, that's why I wasn't worried about what time the wedding start, because I saw something. Last thing I saw said be there at 1. So I don't know if things have changed. Be there at 1 for pictures or something.
0: Okay.
1: I don't want to miss no photo ops.
0: I know, right? Yeah, let's not do that. I just want to thank everybody who has tuned in with us today on this beautiful Father's Day. I hope everybody stayed dry this weekend and found some way, whether that was in your own home or in the community, to celebrate Juneteenth. We've got 4th of July now, which is in within about a week, maybe 2 weeks from now.
1: Yes.
0: We have the 4th of July on Saturday, July 4th. So we'll be coming back with more information on what the city is doing. And just thank y'all for tuning in with us.
1: So once again, invite somebody to this broadcast, and would our co-host like to end us with a word of prayer, as we customarily like to do.
0: To Heavenly Father, we thank you again for allowing us this opportunity to come before your people. God, we ask that you keep us all safe and covered in your blood. Bless the fathers, Lord Jesus, and be with those who don't have their fathers around right now, God. In Jesus' name we pray, amen. Don't forget to find us on T-Towns Buzz if on Facebook, yep. T-Towns Buzz LLC on TikTok.
1: Yes.
0: Y'all can go find me at T-Town K on TikTok. And Raven, you got a social?
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4: Oh, come on, give God praises up in here. 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Babylon is coming down. Babylon was always known as a heathen nation that would have the people of God under suppression. In Babylon, there were territorial demons, spirits of bondage. Oh, but God would take the heat out the fire. He would calm down the lion in the lion den. And I come to encourage you under the sound of my voice, Babylon.

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3: I'm going to go into the scripture now, coming from St. John chapter 15. Yes. If you don't mind finding, y'all don't mind finding it, St. John chapter 15, I would like to begin reading at verse number, number 5. It reads, I am the vine. Mm-hmm. Ye are the branches. He that abideth in me, and I am him, the same bringeth forth much fruit. For without me, ye can do nothing. If a man abide not in me, he is cast forth as a branch and is withered. And men gather them and cast them into the fire, and they are burned. If ye abide in me, and my words abide in you, you shall ask for what you will. It shall be done unto you. Yes. Herein is my Father glorified, that ye bear much fruit. So shall ye be my disciples. You can have your seat. That's far as I'll read this morning. I had a struggle with this message here. I wanted to go to another area and preach something else. And I almost did, but for some reason the Lord brought me right back, my mind. I woke up with this on my mind yesterday morning. And I still was fighting against it. Yeah. Still, I don't know if you ever experienced that or not, but sometimes I fight against what he want me to do, but I'm still obedient. Right. Yeah. Sometimes we want to do a certain thing, and I'm asking myself, wonder why this message today. We'll find out. Amen. We will find out. Yes. My friend, from the word of the Lord, we just read, Jesus said in verse 5, without me, ye can do nothing. Yeah. I hope you believe that. I really hope you believe that, because we're living in a time now where people trying to do things on their own. Yes, sir. That's right, sir. And leaving him out of the equation of everything that they have set their minds to do. Yes. I'm reminded the scripture tells us to always pray.
4: Yes, sir. Yes, sir.
3: And when you pray, believe in God for what you ask for. Yes.
4: All right.
3: It shall be done. Amen. And I hope you believe that when the Lord Jesus said, you without me, you can do nothing, he means that.
4: Yes, sir.
3: He means that. And when we come, when we wake up and realize that we can't do nothing without him, your life will be much better off. You won't have to struggle so bad and fight the enemy so hard.
4: Amen.
3: On your own, because he want to take over, take charge of all our lives.
4: Yes.
3: He said, without me, you can do nothing. So from verse 5, I want to preach a message entitled this morning, The Vine in the Branches. The Vine in the Branches. First of all, I want you to understand that this passage of scripture right here, it points back to the Old Testament. It points back to the nation of Israel. That's where it points back to. The nation of Israel, God's vineyard. It's God's vineyard. The Bible tells us, according to Psalm 80 in verse 8, God brought a vine out of Egypt. Thus has cast out the heathen and plant it right where he wanted it to be. The nation of Israel was God's vineyard planted by Jehovah. Y'all hear me? Amen. But the nation of Israel proved to be unfaithful to God. Unfaithful. They proved to be unfaithful to God and unfruitful. I think I need to say that again. The nation of Israel proved to be unfaithful to God and unfruitful to him as well.
4: Amen.
3: That's sad. He brought him out of Egypt.
4: That's right.
3: He brought him out. And as long as we continue to serve God, he gonna bring us out of something that the enemy

us to dwell in. Y'all, I need you to hear me today. Amen. They was unfaithful. Man, I just can't get away from that word, unfaithful. You remember before we got connected to the vine? How faithful we were serving the enemy.

0: to serving the enemy. Israel was unfaithful when it came to serving God. You think about it. You know when they loved God, they cried to God, huh? Night and day, when things was going tough for them in their life. Do that sound familiar? Do that sound familiar when folk be sick, had to go to the hospital, feel like they're going to die? They think the devil got them afraid that they won't live. Huh? You trying to prove to yourself how faithful you'll be to God. If God, if you get me up out of this chair, if you take these tubes out of me, I serve you to the day I die. The minute they bring that wheelchair and roll you to the God who? What you say, I promise you. Did I tell you that? Did I really tell you I'm going to be faithful? Did I tell you, really tell you I'm going to bear some fruit? Did I really tell you that? I don't remember. I don't know people like that. You may know folks like that. But this is a different people here in this text here today. But we serve the same devil. Y'all understand me? I hope you do. I hope you are not like that, church. Amen. What a combination. Faithful and unfaithful. Unfaithful and unfaithful. That's a combination right there. Jesus often, in this text right here, in the New Testament, Jesus often, when he was teaching, he would use agricultural images, amen, to get his point across, amen, to his disciples. On this occasion, he used the vine. He told his disciples, In his teaching, I am the true vine. And my Father, in verse 1, is the husbandman. Amen. The husband here refers to God as the gardener in his vineyard. He dresses it. He cleans it. He purges it so that it can be productive fruit. That's what God does in a man's life. He cleans our life. He purged the things that don't need to be there. He moved them out of the way so that we can bear more fruit and much fruit. Even though the Father remains, we know where headquarters, amen, he remained, amen, the head of the divine Trinity. He's there. He's there right there now. But everything is committed unto his Son. Everything is committed unto his Son. The Bible declares in Psalm 24 and verse 1, the earth is the Lord. Not mine, not yours, but the earth is the Lord's and the fullness thereof, and the world and they that dwell therein. So therefore, one day, you may not think about it today, but one day the whole earth will submit to the Son of God. Amen. Oh yes, the whole earth. You remember reading the Bible, say every knee gonna bow. Yes, sir. You remember reading every tongue gonna confess, yes, that Jesus Christ is Lord. Yes. Whether you realize it or not, amen. Well, it don't make no different whether or not you have a stubborn spirit. But one day, you're going to submit that he is our Lord and Savior, Jesus Christ. In contrast to the Son of God came as the authentic vine. Amen. Perfectly obeying the Father and revealing his will to all his people. That's what he came to do. He said, I'm the true vine. Nothing false about him. Amen. Do you hear me? Ain't nothing false about him. Amen. Jesus said in verse 2, every branch in me that bears not fruit, he taketh it away. And every branch, amen, that bear fruit, he purges it that it may bring forth more fruit.
1: Yes, sir.
0: More fruit. He's the gardener. He's the vine dresser. Amen. He knows what to cut off of us. He already knows. He prunes us. Amen. He prunes those who wants to be pruned. Amen. Church, we are told in this passage of scripture that there are two kinds of branches here. Two kinds. You see it in verse 2. There are there's two kinds of branches. Amen. In verse 2, you have the unfruitful and you have the fruitful. You have the unfruitful and you have the fruitful. Every branch refers to every Christian. When he said every branch, he's talking about you and I who professes to be God people.
1: Yeah.
0: Every branch means, amen, every Christian, because he said that these branches are in me, which I mean are in him. When we say that we are in him, we belongs to him and nobody else. You can't serve God and the enemy at the same time. If you are in him, there's no room for the enemy. You got to tell the devil, I'm going to slam the door in your face if you don't get out my way. You got to put a sign on your door and say, hey, it's closed today, detour. Like when you travel these roads, amen, under construction, amen, that's another ultimate route saying detour. If you go that way, you still can come back around, amen, and get back on I-65. Do you hear what I'm trying to say? Amen, that's some folk in this world today, they taking detours, but they don't want to come back around and get on the path that they need to be on today. They'll run to stay out there. They'll rather do that thing in order, amen, to come back to what God wants them to be. Mm-hmm. Every branch refers to those of you who are sitting here saying that you belong to him. And I'm not saying you don't. But my job is to preach it. If the believer is fruit, he'll purge it to produce more fruit.
1: Yes, sir.
0: He'll do that. I have I'm fascinated. I have a plant at home I bought some years ago, maybe 3 years ago. It called the elephant leaf, the elephant ear, elephant leaf. And I promise you, I can cut that thing down. I ran over it. It'll come back up. It'll be beautiful. Right now, I count about 14 different ears, leaves on that thing. Amen, because this spring, I dug all the grass away from around it.
1: Okay.
0: And I went and got some cow manure out from Lowe's.
1: Okay.
0: Oh, yes, yes, I did. Yeah, I massaged it. I want to really, really see this thing blossom this year. So, in other words, if you want to bear more fruit and much fruit, you got to be a Christian enough to tell God to prune some. You can feel some stuff that's not right in your life. Now, if you're abiding in him, the only way you and I can bring forth more fruit, we got to let God prune us. Get rid of some stuff that then dry it out.
2: Yes, sir.
0: We see the word in here. Amen. When that fruit dry out, it's good for nothing.
2: All right.
0: It's good for nothing. It's going to wither up. And he said, the men's going to come and gather it and going to cast it into the fire.
2: Yeah.
0: Do y'all hear what I'm saying? Only the Father has that power. Now, I know we got a lot of preachers all over this world, and it's true what they're saying, but we don't understand what they're saying at certain times. What they're saying is this. They write what they're saying. The Bible says, no man can pluck you out of his hand. That's true. No man. Jesus said that.
2: Yeah.
0: He said, no. Notice what he said. No man. No man. No man. So therefore, they take that scripture to live any kind of way that they wants to live. Do any kind of thing they wants to do. And still say they're remaining in the vine. But that's not true. That's not true according to what this text is saying here today. Amen. No man cannot pluck you out of the hand, but God can. God can. When you are not producing fruit, you are not a productive fruit. When you haven't been pruned and purged like God wants to do it in your life, he removes you. He removes you. God tough.
2: Yes, he is.
0: He's the gardener. He's not putting up with our junk.
1: No,
0: it's
1: not.
0: Did you see the word take it away? It take it away, or you can say he removed you. You remember what he did, amen, to the children of Israel. You remember what he did to Solomon and Gomorrah. If I can find Abraham, say, oh, Lord, I've been praying all night. I've been praying for days and days and nights. Amen. I have a nephew down there. Amen. His name is Lot. My favorite nephew. Amen. He pitched his tent towards Sodom and Gomorrah. That's where he want to be. He pitched his tent. Abraham gave him a choice where he want to go. He said, if you go to the left, I go to the right. If you go to the right, I would go to the left. I'm going to take Sodom. I'm going to sit outside the gate of Sodom. See, let me tell you something. Satan wants to procrastinate. He wants you to procrastinate. In other words, he wants you to sit in places that you know is a weak area for you. You hear what I'm saying? Some of you think you're strong, but you are so weak until we have taken the scripture, no man can pluck you out of your hand. But Jesus said, if you're not a productive fruit, you are useless to me and the other folk who you're around.
1: Yeah.
0: That's what the word said. You are useless to me. Israel wasn't no good for God. After he brought them out of Egypt, they went to serving other gods. Amen. They went to doing things God told them not to do. Amen. And we do the same thing sometimes. Amen. We go to the wrong places. We around the wrong people. We talk the wrong languages. We can learn everything else except for this word. We don't have a problem with the other stuff. He said, I am the vine. Did he say it? And we are the branches. We are the branches. He that abideth in me. And that's what he's saying. Yes. And I in him. Right. We in Christ and Christ in us.
2: Thank you, Lord.
0: What a wonderful picture.
2: Yeah.
0: What a wonderful picture.
2: Yes, sir.
0: I know where I am today.
2: Yeah.
0: I know who I belong to.
2: Yes,
0: I belong to the Son of God. Thank you, Jesus. At one time, I couldn't say this. One time, I couldn't say this. I'm in him. He said, and I in him, the same bringeth forth much fruit. Not a little, but much fruit. For without me, ye can do nothing. Only the Father has the power to prune us, to dress us, to cleanse us, to help us to bear much fruit and more fruit. Jesus plainly tells us that the branch which bears fruit, he will purge it. You probably wonder, how can the Lord do that, and he's not here, but he's everywhere. Y'all not present. He everywhere. But here in the text teaches us the only way he can prune us is through his word. He told his disciples, ye are clean
2: through the word.
0: The word don't get us dirty. The word don't make us ugly. I'm not talking about for us looks. Attitude. Do you hear what I'm saying? Amen. Let me say that again, because that hurt my heart. Attitude. Bitter, nastiness. Everything else. Filthy conversation. Attitude. It's not the characteristics of our Lord and Savior, Jesus Christ. Holy on Sunday. And walking with the devil Sunday night. It's not the attitude of Jesus Christ. What we say reflects him. Because we saying he's in us and we are in him. Y'all hear me? We all know that the character of a tree is a reflection of the tree.
2: Amen. Makes sense.
0: Apples came from apple trees.
2: All right, that's right.
0: They come from apple trees.
2: Okay,
0: that's right. Oranges grow orange trees. The fruit of our life should reflect Christ. Because he's in us. His attitude and his action should help us if we are in him. Do you hear me? How many know that fruit is not for you? It's in you.
2: Yes, sir.
0: Fruit is for those who are fruitless.
2: Thank you.
3: That's it.
0: Those who don't have fruit. Those who don't understand. We're not talking about eating apples and oranges. Huh? We're talking about the love of Christ that lives on the inside of us. It don't benefit you. It benefit others in God. If you always serving yourself instead of serving others, your fruit is nothing but a waste. Do y'all hear what I'm saying? I don't know why I'm feeling here, but where I'm feeling here, Jesus feel it. Do you hear what I'm saying? Amen. Because I can only feel now what he feels. Amen. I can only preach what he wants me to preach here today. Like I've already said, those who are fruitful, God also purge so they can bear. I know I said it 19 times already, but I want you to get the point what I'm trying to say. Sometimes God, I want you to hear that sometimes God will allow us to be challenged through trials, through tribulation, amen, amen, in order for us to grow in our faith, amen, because we taught faith, amen, amen, we can spell faith, but do you have faith? Can you really, really believe in God this morning? Do you really believe in his son this morning? Do y'all hear me? Amen. God allow things to come into our life. Amen. Unexpectedly. You don't want it. I don't want it. But when it shows up, oh, glory, hallelujah, we don't act up. We just call on the name of Jesus. Because we have to remember, he said, without me, you can't do nothing. I tried it. I found out I was a failure. Because I can't do nothing without Jesus. I can't walk without him. I can't talk without him. He said, without me, he means.
3: This program has been paid for by Greater Faith Tabernacle Ministries.
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2: Good afternoon. This is Thomas Anthony Lee Vaughn, coming to you every Sunday afternoon at 5 p.m. to 5:30 p.m. Let's start with a word of prayer. Eternal and Heavenly Father, I come to you in the name of Jesus, asking you to season my words with grace and give me the boldness which need to be spoken, but not with harshness, but with love and concern. These and other unspoken requests I'm casting to give you the glory, all the honor and the praise in the name of Jesus, which we pray and which we receive. Amen. I come to you tonight with a heavy heart. I've been catching a lot of flack for using Bibles other than the King James Version. The heaven is in my heart. I'm thinking about the Stockholm, Sweden. Stockholm Syndrome, where the people that have been kidnapped and captured, and they fall in love with the people that capture them and refuse anyone who try to rescue them. I say that to say this. Some people cling to the King James Version of the Bible and give me a hard time if I use another version. And why I say cling to it, long story short, Dr. Frederick K.C. Price had a series proven by scripture how some parts of the King James Version were misquoted, omitted, or left out, or twisted to keep black people slave and happy in that enslavement. This is not an attack on the white people. God loves everybody, but I'm saying it's in the scriptures. And I would try to bring receipts and prove what I'm saying. I can't say it all because I only have like 27, 28 minutes. The King James Version that we use was sanitized, cherry-picked, certain scriptures to keep the black person down. See Ephesians 6 and 5. But before we go to Ephesians 6 and 5, let me give you my foundation scriptures. Ephesians chapter 2, New Testament, King James Version. Verse 8, for by grace are you saved through faith, and that not of yourself, it is the gift of God. Verse 9, not of work, lest any man should boast. I don't say you have to know a whole lot of stuff to be saved. You're saved. But by grace are you saved. G for God, R for riches, A at, C, Christ, E, expense. Salvation is free, but it didn't come cheap. You're saved by the blood of Jesus, faith in his name. Not by how much you know. But I have some serious Bible students that have been asking me questions. And I'm trying the best I can to say that the King James Version that we use was translated from the Latin Vulgate and not the Hebrew language. The Hebrew language is used in the Old Testament, mostly. Only Daniel, second chapter Old Testament, and Ezra has parts written in Syriac, S-Y-R-I-A-C-H. See on Daniel chapter 2, verse 4. The original Hebrew was a Semitic language, similar to Ge'ez, in which the Ethiopian Bible was written. And I said, I lately been focusing on the King James Version that we use and not going into the Ethiopian Bible at this particular time. The Ethiopian Bible was written A.D. 325, the Council of Nicaea, headed by Constantine. Constantine was the emperor or king of Rome, a secular king, and books were picked for political reason as well as religious. The political part come in. He decreed that the Catholic religion would be the universal religion of the Roman Empire. That's why they called the Roman Catholic Church, okay? And number two, politics were involved. Same as King James I, who grew very rich on the slave trade, slaves in the West Indies, making money off sugar, rice, etc. Slaves in the colonies. America was a colony. They talk about 250 years of being liberated from England and the colonies in Alabama, cotton, tobacco in Virginia. In January 1604, King James called a conference mainly for political reason. Later on, some of the words he used fell out of favor, and we had the revision, 1881, New Testament, 1885, Old Testament. Now let us look at the Old Testament books in the English Bible. History, Genesis to Esther. Poetry, Job to Song of Solomon. Major prophet, Isaiah to Daniel. That's the four major prophets. Minor prophet, Hosea to Malachi. Got four major and 12 minor, a total of 16. However, there are actually at least 55 prophets and at least 7 are women. There's Huldah, H-U-L-D-A-H, and Deborah. You will find Deborah in Judges chapter 4, verse 4. In the Old Testament, you got the first 5 books of Moses, ending with Deuteronomy, and then you got Joshua, and then you got Judges. Chapter 4, verse 4, they named Deborah by name as a prophetess. If you search the scripture, you will see that God called Abraham a prophet. So was David and many others. Let's go back to Abraham. When Abraham told that half lie that Sarah was his sister, because he thought the king would kill him and take Sarah as one of his concubines. And God appeared to that king in a dream and said, don't touch that man, woman, because that man, Abraham, is a prophet. There are nuggets in the King James Version we use if we would only think. For example, where did King get his wife? Most Sunday school books and commentaries say that he married his sister. Let my people think. Let's go to, I'm going to flip some pages right now. I want to read it off the King James Version. And put on your thinking cap. Get away from your emotions. What mama taught, what grandmama taught. As we used to say, grandmama taught and we bought it. But grandmama don't have a key to heaven. Grandmama doesn't. Let me use some proper English. And, okay, I almost went into that study that showed us approved, but I would do that a little later. What did I say? Genesis, Old Testament, King James Version, chapter 4, verse 13. And Cain said unto the Lord, my punishment is greater than I can bear. Verse 14, behold, a look. Thou hast driven me out this day from the face of the earth, and from thy face shall I be hid. And I shall be a fugitive and a vagabond in the earth, and it shall come to pass that everyone that findeth me shall slay me. Who was the everyone? Verse 15, and the Lord said unto him, therefore whosoever slays Cain, vengeance shall be taken on him sevenfold. And the Lord set a mark upon Cain, lest any finding him should kill him. Who are the any? If you go about the Sunday school book and the commentaries. Adam and Eve, Cain and Abel. Cain killed Abel. So you only got 3 people, Adam and Eve and Cain. Who are the whosoever that's going to find Cain? Some Bible classes, they say, call the nuggets. You look at the word, and you analyze the word, and then you ask God. James say, any man lack wisdom, let him ask of God. I wonder, I'm thinking, did Cain know something that we do not know? Could there have been other people around Adam and Eve was the line in which the Messiah Jesus would come. But that could have been some other people out there. And the man that may have killed Cain may have had a sister, and that became Cain's wife. I personally have caught the side eye when I mentioned other translations. One of my students, Sister Peggy Hutton, here in Brandon, Maryland, because I've been getting most of my flack from people in Alabama. So I gave her a name. She gave me a parallel Bible, which has four Bibles under one cover. A, the New International Version. B, the New American Standard Bible. C, the Amplified Bible. D, the King James Version. I received this in 1984. Some of you people that weren't even born then. By the way, one of my students pastors a church in Baltimore, Maryland. Another one pastors a church in Chesapeake, Virginia. If God takes someone to give me something, don't blame me, blame God, and see how far you get. I'm looking at a Sunday school commentary right now. I'm taping this on Tuesday, 16th of June. Somebody asked me, did I do a live broadcast? And I said, no. I tape on a Tuesday night. And what you hear on a Sunday, if I say the same thing your pastor say, it's just a coincidence. I didn't copy out to him. I copy nobody. The mechanics of the thing. Tape on a Tuesday night on an MP3. Load the MP3 into a laptop and email it to Greensboro, North Carolina. It has to be in by 3 o'clock North Carolina time, 2 o'clock Alabama time to air on a Sunday. And not knocking Alabama, I'm just saying that's how it works. I haven't found a facility to do it. So let's look at the Sunday School commentary right now. I'm taping on Tuesday, 16th of June. And the Sunday School lessons for 21st of June. This particular commentary, page 368, June 21, 2026, lesson number 3. On the left-hand side, they got the King James Version. On the right-hand side, they got the NIV. And this book was printed by the Townsend Press. Enough said. Parallel Bible, I think it was the Zondervan Press. There's nothing more dangerous than ignorance in action. Do you know that Satan is the God, little G, of this world? It was, it's in the Bible. I'm not going to flip pages. I was told we preachers, I said we, not you, need to get the church in order and get it right before Christ comes. Well, we're a little late on that because we don't know when Jesus is coming. But we don't have time to get it right. And we can't anyway. Not being negative, but I'm talking about what the Word of God said. Jesus said, and I quote, King James Version, New Testament, St. Matthew chapter 13. I'm looking at verse 24 to 30. I might just read it verbatim. Matthew 13. And if I have time, I'll go into Matthew 24, which is the Mount Olivet prophecy. But right now we're dealing with 13. Parable about the kingdom. Matthew 13, chapter, New Testament, King James Version. And when I read King James Version, in my Bible it turns red. Another parable put he forth unto them, saying, now it turns red. The kingdom of heaven is likened unto a man which sowed good seed in his field. Verse 25. But while men slept, his enemy came and sowed tares among the wheat and went his way. Verse 26, but when the blade was sprung up and brought forth fruit, then appeared the tares also. So the servants of the householder came and said to him, sir, did not thou sow good seed in that field? From whence thee has it tares? He said unto them, an enemy hath done this. The servants said unto him, wilt thou then that we go and gather them up? But he said, nay, lest while you gather up the tares, ye root up also the wheat with them. Let both grow together until the harvest. And in the time of harvest, I will say to the reapers, gather ye together first the tares and bind them in bundles to burn them, but gather the wheat into my barn. Let's suppose that the gatherers are the angels, are the reapers. And then they're going to gather up all the hypocrites and burn them. And then the righteous will face God. Because I said, the Bible said, Satan himself can turn himself into an angel of light. You have 14 people in an organized church. Seven could be righteous and seven could be planted there by the devil. Uh-huh. The devil has children too and has embedded them in their organized church. Jesus is coming sooner than most people think. No one knows exactly. Well, duh. But Jesus said, we're still in Matthew, New Testament, King James Version, Matthew 24, the Mount Olivet prophecy, might be found in Mark 13 and Luke 21. But let's deal with Matthew 24:11. And many false prophets shall rise and shall deceive many. And because iniquity shall abound, the love of many shall wax cold. Okay. Now, where do we want to go now? 24:11. Okay. Let's drop down to verse 24. For there shall rise false Christ and false prophet, and shall show great signs and wonder, insomuch that if it were possible, they shall deceive the very elect. Okay. Okay. Verse 32. Now learn a parable of the fig tree. When his branch is yet tender and put forth leaves, you know that something is nigh. Luke 21:29. The fig tree is symbolic of the nation of Israel. Israel became a state, a nation, in May of 1948. Now, verse 34. Verily I say unto you, this generation shall not pass till all these things be fulfilled. What thing? This generation. I'm going to go back into the Old Testament. Back up from Matthew, we find Malachi. And then we find Zechariah, Z-E-C-H-A-R-I-A-H, chapter 14, verse 12. And this shall be the plague, this is an end time prophecy, wherewith the Lord will smite all the people that have fought against Jerusalem. Their flesh shall consume away while they stand up on their feet, and the eyes shall consume away in their holes, and the tongue shall consume away in their mouth. This is symbolic of nuclear warfare, a neutron bomb. This generation will not pass away. What generation? I'm going to give you three things. Number one, Zechariah 14:12, which I just read to you. Number two, Israel, the fig tree. So what we said, the neutron bomb, two of them were dropped on Japan in 1945. Not as well developed, but you get the idea. That's when the nuclear war first was tested and dropped in 1945. Israel became a state in 1948. And now let's go to the last book of the Abba Bible, King James Version. And that would be Revelation. And chapter 1, first verse 7. Behold, he coming with clouds, and every eye shall see him, and they also which pierce him, and all kings of the earth shall wail because of him, even so, amen. This is found in the book of Enoch, which you won't find in the King James Version, but it's referred to in Jude, the half-brother of Jesus, verse 14. He mentioned Enoch by name. How can every eye should see him? Monday in Alabama is already Tuesday in Japan. How can every eye see him? That could let my people think. That's possible now because we have what? The World Wide Web, and we have Google, and we have Google Earth. That's where every eye should see. And don't write me no letter because blind people can't see. But he said every eye. Okay. Now, we got distracted. Talking about women preachers, women in the pulpit. Because the pulpit should be a hallowed place, a sacred place. Nobody but holy men can stand there. I have seen in my lifetime, I don't want to be vulgar, but you get a football player, a quarterback, a hero, a superstar. How many girls he been with? Not married to none of them. 1 Corinthians chapter 7 say, New Testament says, man shouldn't touch a woman that way unless they be married. Hebrews 13 and 4 say, marriage is honorable in all, let the marriage bed be undefiled. If that person has not been licensed, has not been ordained, just got out the back seat of a Buick with a woman that's not his wife, and he's allowed to speak from the pulpit, how can that pulpit be so holy that a woman can't step on it? Give me a break. How about a police officer running for sheriff, stand from that same pulpit and beg for votes? It's not right, but it's a fact. I've seen it. I am right. You can't get no right. I've seen it with my own eyes. People running for sheriff, people running for state senate, people running for everything. And then you say, it's holy. If it's been defiled one time, it had. On a personal note, I was asked to go to a church one time, open up the window, pray over the pulpit, use my anointed holy oil to clean up that pulpit. Because our church secretary has seen the wrong person in the pulpit begging for votes, running for sheriff, and she kind of like went behind the pastor's back. I don't know what connection they had. Maybe the pastor and the person running for office was Mason or whatever. Not going to go into that, but I'm just saying. This is something, a church secretary that had the key to the church, and we didn't even mention it to the pastor, but she wanted me to clean up their pulpit. And you know, I'm a chosen one. How can you be chosen? Say, I'll go. Send me. Nothing special. Nothing special, but I can. You can't make me unsee what I've already seen. And you can't have two tiers of justice. One set of justice for me and one set for somebody else. It's okay for a football player, a politician, and then, my goodness. I'm running out of time. I don't have the time to flip the pages, but it's in the book of Acts. On the day of Pentecost, when the Apostle Peter, who had walked with Jesus for 3 years, preached that great sermon and 3,000 people got saved. He was quoting from Joel 2:28. I will pour out my spirit on all flesh. No, actually, Peter said, these people are not drunk because the liquor store is not open. But this was a prophesied. He didn't say Joel 2:28, but I will. I will pour out my spirit on all flesh. Your sons and your daughters shall prophesy. If a daughter is a woman and prophesies preaching, and then let's go to the New Testament, the book of Galatians. You're no longer male, not female, but my spirit, says the Lord. The spirit does the preaching. And the vessel may be male or may be female. And why we quiver, nitpick, strain at gnats, and swallow the camel whole. Go back to that same syndrome. The Gies Bible, the Gies language, is very close to the original Hebrew. And Ethiopia was never colonized, never taken over by the white man. No councils. They just had the true religion. The true religion in Ethiopia. If I have time, I'll flip some pages. In your Bible, the King James Version, New Testament, Matthew, Mark, and Luke, and John. Let's take it. See, can we find Acts? Acts, the 8th chapter. I know where it is. Don't want to quote it. I might misquote it. Acts 26, chapter 8, verse 26. And the angel of the Lord spake unto Philip, saying, arise. Sometimes when you see the word angel of the Lord, that's talking about Jesus in an angelic form. Form, F-O-R-M. Arise and go toward the south unto the way that goes down from Jerusalem to Gaza. And he arose, and behold, a man of Ethiopia, a eunuch of great authority under Candace, queen of the Ethiopians. By the way, Candace was a black woman who had charge of all her treasure, and he come to Jerusalem to worship. And now we go to, and he commanded the church to stand still, and they went down to the water, both Philip and the eunuch. He baptized them, and when they would come up out of the water, the Spirit of the Lord called away Philip, that the eunuch saw him no more. He went on his way rejoicing. The eunuch went to Ethiopia and started the Church of Jesus Christ. Never colonized, never sanitized, never whitewashed. And this Ethiopian was black. Candace, the queen, was black. He had charge of all her treasure. Now let me get to that part. Study, show yourself approved. I'm going to say this one time, and I hope I don't have to say it again. 1 Timothy, 2 Timothy, and 3 Timothy were pastoral letters. The Apostle Paul was writing to his pastor, telling them what they should do. And you go to 2 Timothy 2:15. Study to show thyself approved to God, a workman that need not be ashamed, rightly dividing the word of truth. The pastor is supposed to rightly divide the truth to the flock. Do I have time to go to Hosea? Hosea 6. Hosea 6. I'm in danger. I'm running out of time. I got 1 minute. I hope I can find it. If I can, I just quote it. I just quote it because I'm running out of time. My people are destroyed for lack of knowledge. Yes. My people are destroyed for lack of knowledge. And because you have rejected knowledge, I have rejected you. Yes. 1 minute left. Hosea chapter 4, verse 6. My people are destroyed for lack of knowledge. Because thou have rejected knowledge, I will also reject thee. That thou shalt be no priest to me, seeing thou hast forgotten the law of thy God, I will also forget thy children. Translate the word priest to pastor, our religious teachers. Because you have rejected knowledge, I will also reject thee and put somebody else in your place. Because you reject knowledge. Study show yourself approved. I can stay home and read the King James Bible and teach myself. I love you in the Lord. Good night.
1: This program has been paid for by Thomas Lee Vaughn.

You are my strength and my redeemer. It is so. In Jesus' name, amen. I feel, Minister Stevens, I feel like I can go ahead and get a benediction. I've got my praise on. Amen. Now, if you didn't get your wish, don't blame nobody but yourself. To all of you in your respectful place, thank God for you. That's a word. There's a word from the Lord that I've been dealing with to share with you this morning. In the book of John, I say so many times, a familiar passage, but in the book of John, that you've heard it before and you'll read it before. Hopefully that you got your word with you. John chapter 10. John chapter 10. And verse number 10. John chapter 10. And verse number 10. The King James version number says, the thief cometh not but for to steal and to kill and to destroy. I've come that they might have life, and that they might have it more abundantly. You may be seated. But out of the living, New Living Translation, listen to what this said. The thief, you got an S on that one. That means more than one coming at you. I don't understand sometimes when one leave, two or three more come back at you again. That's what the Living Translation said. The thief's purpose is to steal and kill and destroy. My purpose. Somebody say, my purpose. Is to give them a rich and safely life. Or a satisfying life. I want to talk, if I could, for at least a few minutes. I want to talk about the purpose for Jesus coming. The purpose for Jesus coming. Since Jesus came for a purpose, you are here for a purpose. And I share with you so many times that not so you can just warm a pew. Your purpose is here to share the word with someone else. Jesus said that the thief or the devil, Satan and his enemy,

0: come to steal. And right now, he's trying to steal somebody's joy. But I found out, Sister Reach, that this joy that I have, the world didn't give it to me. And the world cannot take it away. I realize my purpose. My purpose is to give God some praise. When I think about again how good, I wish I had somebody here know that God been good to you. Now, them people that know God been good to you, then they are not ashamed to praise God. They don't care who's looking at them. They don't care how folks talk about them. They don't care because they realize that they got a purpose for being here. My purpose is to give God praise. I'm not trying to satisfy folk, Pastor. You know, I need to satisfy God. Are the Lord pleased with what you're doing? He came to the devil, his imps and his children and everybody else that worshiping him. Let me tell you something with you now. Everybody in the church ain't saved. Come on, somebody help me. Somebody help me. Everybody in the building is not saved. Hello. Sometimes they are imitators. They are spectators. But I need somebody in here that understand that my purpose is to give God praise. I don't care how you look at me. I don't care what you say about me. But I got to fulfill my purpose. And when you fulfill your purpose, can I hear five folks? When you fulfill your purpose, you can sleep good at night. My wife tell me all the time. That it's not hard for me to go to sleep. Hello, it's the time I hit the pillow, I'm asleep. I don't have time to let what's happening to me to keep me awake at night, because I know the Lord got his arm wrapped all around me. Talk to me if you want to. The devil come to steal, to kill, trying to kill your integrity. Trying to steal your love. Trying to destroy what God has put in you. Everybody say they love you, don't love you. Talk to me. If everybody that kiss you on the jaw, you better be careful. I remember somebody kissed Jesus. Y'all ain't helping me. Come on. I need some Bible reading. I remember the Bible said that Judas kissed Jesus, but he also had another purpose. He told him, he said, now, yo, you better be careful. The one I kiss, you better grab him and hold him strong. The devil trying to destroy you. The devil trying to make you, as some folks say, make you lay your religion down. I ain't got time for that, y'all. Because if you got that kind of religion or that kind of relationship with God, that you can lay it down and pick it up when you get ready, you better get you another one. Just like the light switch. You go to hit that light switch, turn off and on when you get ready. But this relationship that I have with God, y'all ain't helping me here. I can't turn it on and off when I get ready. Because when I think of the goodness of God, I wish I had somebody here know God been good to you. When I think where God already done brought me from, I can't help but give him some praise. That's my purpose. I got to shout. Hello, Sister Reese. I got to shout when I don't feel like shouting. I got to holler when folks say I'm too loud. I wish I had five folks. I got to praise him because God is good to me. I look in my future. Oh, shucks. I need to tell you this. I looked in my future. And my future look a whole lot better than where I am right now. That's my purpose. Hello, somebody. My Lord came here again to set us free. He came here to give us the joy that we have. That's why the Bible says, since the Lord purpose was to give him some praise, since the Lord purpose was to let our light shine. So the Bible said that he will take care of our worry. Do I have anybody here? Say, he will take care of our worry. Talk to me, somebody. How you know? If you look at 1 Peter chapter 5 and verse number 7, it says, casting all your cares upon him. Why? Because he cares. Do I have anybody in here know God cares for you? Well, I need to warn you, if you don't know it, I need to let you know, even right now, he does care for you. Don't worry about it. The reason why, Pastor, so many times now people worry themselves sick is because you are not trusting God. The Bible said, in all thy ways, acknowledge him, and he shall.
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3: One day, when the dusty march is over, one day we shall see him in the fullness of his splendor.

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And when you look around, you can witness that God is taking us away, one by one. And my brothers and my sisters, we all have a reservation at some cemetery without the privilege of cancellation. You have to leave here. And we are on our way to the marriage feast of the Lamb. One by one, God is taking us away. Herman Jones, along with the Southern California Community Choir.

and we got to go. One day.

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1: Dad, will you play near the cross for me, please?
2: 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Come on, Tiffany.

0: let not your heart be troubled. Ye believe in God, believe also in me. In my Father's house are many mansions. And if it were not so, I would have told you. I go to prepare a place for you. And if I go and prepare a place for you, I will come again and receive you unto myself, that where I am, there ye may be also. In humble submission to God's will, it is now time for the funeral announcements.
1: Being called from labor to reward, with profound sympathy, the staff and management of Will's Funeral Service sadly inform you of the passing of Miss Susie Miles. Funeral service is for Miss Susie Miles were held on Monday, June the 15th at 11 a.m. from the main chapel of Will's Funeral Service, Northport, Alabama. Interment followed in the beautiful West Highland Memorial Gardens of Tuscaloosa, with Will's Funeral Service in charge of all arrangements. Being called from labor to reward, with profound sympathy, the staff and management of Will's Funeral Service sadly inform you of the passing of Miss Deborah Richardson. Funeral services for Miss Deborah Richardson were held on Tuesday, June the 16th at 11 a.m. from the New Prospect Baptist Church, Northport, Alabama. Internet followed in the Cedar Oak Memorial Park, Tuscaloosa, Alabama, with Will's Funeral Service in charge of all arrangements. Being called from labor to reward, with profound sympathy, the staff and management of Will's Funeral Service sadly inform you of the passing of Mr. Benny Huff. Funeral services for Mr. Benny Huff were held on Thursday, June the 18th at 12 noon from the Friendship Missionary Baptist Church, Tuscaloosa, Alabama. Pastor Bruce Henderson Sr. officiated. Interment will follow in the beautiful West Highland Memorial Gardens of Tuscaloosa, with Will's Funeral Service in charge of all arrangements. Being called from labor to reward with profound sympathy, the staff and management of Will's Funeral Service sadly inform you of the passing of Miss Diane Holly. Private services for Miss Diane Holly were also held. Will's Funeral Service in charge of all arrangements. Being called from labor to reward with profound sympathy, the staff and management of Will's Funeral Service sadly inform you of the passing of Master Jeremiah Terrell Manor. Funeral service is for Master Jeremiah Terrell Maddock. Were held on Friday, June the 19th at 1 p.m. from the main chapel of Will's Funeral Service, Northport, Alabama. Pastor Bruce Henderson Sr. officiated interment, followed in the beautiful West Holland Memorial Gardens of Tuscaloosa with Will's Funeral Service in charge of all arrangements. Being called from labor to reward with profound sympathy, the staff and management of Will's Funeral Service sadly inform you of the passing of Mr. David Jones, better known to friends as Daybread. Funeral services for Mr. David Jones, or Daybread, were held on Saturday, June the 20th at 11 a.m. from the main chapel of Will's Funeral Service, Northport, Alabama. The Reverend Dr. Vernon Swift officiated Will's Funeral Service in charge of all arrangements. Being called from labor to reward with profound sympathy, the staff and management of Will's Funeral Service sadly inform you of the passing of Mr. James Harris. Funeral service is for Mr. James Harris were also held on Saturday, June the 20th at 12 noon from the Zion Grove Baptist Church, Northport, Alabama. Pastor Clinton German officiated interment, followed in the Oak Ridge Cemetery, Northport, Alabama, with Will's Funeral Service in charge of all arrangements. Being called from labor to reward with profound sympathy, the staff and management of Will's Funeral Service sadly inform you of the passing of Miss Cora Fowler. Funeral service is for Miss Cora Fowler were also held on Saturday, June the 20th at 1 p.m. from the main chapel of Will's Funeral Service, Northport, Alabama. Pastor Bruce Henderson officiated. Interment followed in the beautiful West Highland Memorial Gardens of Tuscaloosa, with Will's Funeral Service in charge of all arrangements. Being called from labor to reward with profound sympathy, the staff and management of Will's Funeral Service sadly inform you of the passing of Mr. LaRodrick Jackson. Funeral services for Mr. LaRodrick Jackson were also held on Saturday, June the 20th at 3 p.m. from the main chapel of Will's Funeral Service, Northport, Alabama. Minister Stephen Carson officiated. Interment followed in the beautiful West Highland Memorial Gardens of Tuscaloosa, with Will's Funeral Service in charge of all arrangements. Being called from labor to reward with profound sympathy, the staff and management of Will's Funeral Service sadly inform you of the passing of Miss Rose Van Horn. Private services for Miss Rose Van Horn were also held on Saturday, June the 20th. Will's Funeral Service in charge of all arrangements. And we'll be back with more funeral announcements.
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1: Being called from labor to reward, with profound sympathy, the staff and management of Will's Funeral Service sadly inform you of the passing of Miss Gloria Rogers. Funeral services for Miss Gloria Rogers will be held on Tuesday, June the 23rd at 12 noon from the main chapel of Will's Funeral Service, Northport, Alabama. Yours truly, Joe C. Wills, will officiate. Intermat will follow in the Cedar Oak Memorial Park, Tuscaloosa, Alabama, with Will's Funeral Service in charge of all arrangements. On the remains of Miss Gloria Rogers will become viewable to the public beginning on Monday, being tomorrow, from 12 noon until 5 p.m. in the main parlor of Will's Funeral Service, Northport, Alabama. Will's Funeral Service in charge of all arrangements. Being called from labor to reward, with profound sympathy, the staff and management of Will's Funeral Service sadly inform you of the passing of Miss Sarah Jones. Funeral service is for Miss Sarah Jones will be held on Saturday, June the 27th at 11 a.m. from the main chapel of Will's Funeral Service, Northport, Alabama. The Reverend Frederick Steele will officiate. Intermat will follow in the Mount Nebo Cemetery, Elrod, Alabama, with Will's Funeral Service in charge of all arrangements. And the remains of Miss Sarah Jones will become viewable to the public beginning on Friday from 12 noon until 5 p.m. in the main parlor of Will's Funeral Service, Northport, Alabama. Will's Funeral Service in charge of all arrangements. Being called from labor to reward, with profound sympathy, the staff and management of Will's Funeral Service sadly inform you of the passing of Mr. Alden Wilson. Funeral services for Mr. Alden Wilson will be held also on Saturday, June the 27th at 1 p.m. from the main chapel of Will's Funeral Service, Northport, Alabama. Minister Christopher Wilson and Apostle Maxine Robertson will officiate. Intermat will follow in the beautiful West Highland Memorial Gardens of Tuscaloosa with Will's Funeral Service in charge of all arrangements. And the remains of Mr. Alden Wilson will become viewable to the public beginning on Friday from 12 noon until 5 p.m. in the main parlor of Will's Funeral Service, Northport, Alabama. Will's Funeral Service in charge of all arrangements. Being called from labor to reward with profound sympathy, the staff and management of Will's Funeral Service sadly inform you of the passing of Mr. James Ward. Complete funeral arrangements for Mr. James Ward will be announced later by Will's Funeral Service of Northport, Alabama.

being called from labor to reward with profound sympathy the staff and management of Will's Funeral Service sadly inform you of the passing of Miss April Mills. Complete funeral arrangements for Miss April Mills will be announced later by Will's Funeral Service of Northport, Alabama. And as always, to the bereaved Mills, to the bereaved Bester, to the bereaved Ward, to the bereaved Rogers, to the bereaved Jones, to the bereaved Wilson family again, to the bereaved Miles, to the bereaved Robertson, to the bereaved Up, to the bereaved Ali, to the bereaved Maddock, to the bereaved Jones, to the bereaved Harris, to the bereaved Fowler, to the bereaved Jackson, to the bereaved Van Horn, and to all bereaved families, coming from the staff and management of Will's Funeral Service, I am Joe C. 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

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And that's my personal commitment to you. We're there when you need us at 701 Martin Luther King Jr. Boulevard, Northport, Alabama.

Hey, man, thank you. You can look up. I'm so glad for all of you. As I said, Mr. Bradshaw stayed in the National Football League for some 11 or 12 years or so, and he's practicing law here in Dallas. And if you have any problems, you know where to go down there. So we thank God for all of my friends.

0: tried to contact another friend of mine that I sang in the same gospel group with him. I'm trying to get him saved. He's a rock and roll star here. But I haven't been able to reach him yet, but young people know him as Johnny Taylor. But now in the 19th chapter, 1 Kings, the 4th verse, 1 Kings, the 19th chapter and the 4th verse, 4th and 5th verses. But he himself went a day's journey into the wilderness and came and sat down under a juniper tree. And he requested for himself that he might die and said, "It is enough now, O Lord, take away my life, for I'm not better than my form." And as he lay and slept under a juniper tree, behold, then an angel touched him and said unto him, "Arise and eat." On the behalf of the young people, well as the adults tonight, I want to share this message with you. Down in the dumps with the blues. Down in the dumps with the blues. Now, this might sound a little bluesy to you, being a subject of a message, but as we go into the depths of the message tonight, we're going to find that everybody has had some good days and we have had some bad days. We have had some ups and then we have had some downs. We have had some trials and we have had some tribulation. What I'm really saying, everybody has been down in the dump. And we're going to find out that many times we had a case of the blues. But before dealing with that blues term, I better look at the term blues. No one can really give a direct definition for the blues, but we do know it has to do with a sad feeling. Now, the blues will be one thing to some folk and another thing to other folk. For example, to the drunkard, the blues is when he cannot get a bottle. To the dope addict, the blues is when he cannot get a fix. To the gambler, the blues is when his money runs out. To the liar, the blues is when he doesn't have anybody to lie to. To the cigarette smoker, the blues is when he has smoked up all of his cigarettes and can't get any more. Now, this just for the record's sake, I'm sure we don't have any of these here in Dallas, Texas, but to the snuff dipper, the blues is when he has dipped up all of his snuff and can't get any more. To the Christian, the blues is when he doesn't have a church home. To the preacher, the blues is when he doesn't have anywhere to preach. We all have had a case of it. But we all have had some good days and then we have had some bad days. Now we have Elijah under consideration tonight. And I'd like to look at Elijah as we have read from the text. We would like to look at him, first of all, during his good days. During Elijah's good days, he carried heaven's key in his pocket for 3 years and 6 months. He lifted a dead boy to life one day. These were some good days.
1: That's right.
0: Not only that, but he had a great victory on Carmel.
1: Yes,
0: he had a quiet walk to the little station beyond the Jordan where the heavenly limit that met him and took him home.
1: Yes.
0: These were some good days.
1: Yes.
0: But now we want to look at Elijah down in the dump.
1: Yes.
0: With the glue.
1: Yes.
0: Now, when you're down in the dump, it's really not anything hurting you. You just don't feel good.
1: Yes.
0: I've heard that term all my life, but down in the dump, just a lazy feeling. You know,
1: yes.
0: You're not sick enough to go to the doctor.
1: Yes.
0: And you're not well enough to get up out of the bed. You're just drowsy.
1: Yeah. All right.
0: And we notice here Elijah, after Elijah's victory and success, we're going to find him down in the dump. Now, some people have said that Elijah was very pessimistic. He was a negative man, but not really intentionally so, for Elijah was a man who thought on the positive side. But sometimes when we mean well, we do our worst. One such woman who was very pessimistic and negative, they asked her how did she feel that particular day. And she said, "I feel good today, but I always feel the worst when I feel the best, because I know how bad I'm going to feel when I get to feeling bad again." You know, a lot of people can feel good today, but they feel bad when they feel good, because they're thinking about how bad they might feel on tomorrow. That's looking on the wrong side of life. A man should always look to the bright side. I don't want to lose any of you, but I'm from the country, and I just told you that a few minutes ago, but we used to have to draw water. Now, some of y'all know what I'm talking about.
1: Yes, sir.
0: You young people might not know too much about a bucket and a well, but it was once said that two buckets went to the well one day to get some water, and one of the buckets said, "It breaks my heart to think that however full we go away from the well, we always come back empty." And the other bucket laughed and said, "I was congratulating myself on the fact that however empty we come to the well, we always go back full." There are two sides to life. It behooves us as young people to look on both sides and always look to the brighter side. There was a man once who was convicted in the armed forces because he was a discourager. He was always looking at the bad side. Many times they would be sent out on missions and he would predict that nobody would get back. You know, a discourager can hinder progress. And this man was convicted because he was a discourager. He refused to see anything hopeful. And this kind of person is always dangerous to progress. We have a lot of people like that in the church. Now, first of all, here we look at Elijah, as we go back to Elijah, as being tired. We can imagine the days preceding the great test upon Carmel. These were some toilsome and restless days. Then came the great day of contest and victory. And I'm sure Elijah had to put forth a lot of preparation before the great contest. I can think about Mr. Bradshaw, I can think about before a big football game, before the Super Bowl.
2: Yeah.
0: You have to put forth extra preparation.
2: Yeah.
0: And most teams, when they get ready for a big game, they really work out hard.
2: Yes, sir.
0: So I'm sure Elijah put forth some special preparation.
2: Yes, sir.
0: Just before my come.
2: Yes.
0: So he had a lot of tension.
2: Yeah.
0: And therefore, his nerves were on the edge.
2: Yeah.
0: And after the victory, it is said that he ran before the chariot of Ahab from Carmel to Jezreel, which is a distance about 17 miles.
2: Yeah.
0: So now, if I'd run two blocks, I'm tired.
2: Yeah.
0: And I can imagine Elijah running some 17 miles. He must have been sure enough tired.
2: Yeah.
0: So we do have evidence here that he was a tired man. And you know, it's dangerous to make decisions when you're tired. It's dangerous to do anything when you're tired. So we notice here Jezebel's threat totally upset Elijah. When he got to Jezreel, he got a message from Jezebel threatening his life. And immediately he felt like he had been a failure in life. And you know, it's bad when you have won the victory and then you think you have lost. It's bad when you don't know when you won. It is said there were some soldiers at the end of World War II. When the war was over, it is said that there were some soldiers still fighting. Some even lost their lives after the war was over. They had not received the news that the war had ended. United States had won the war and they were still fighting. It's bad when you don't know you won. So Elijah here had already been victorious. He had won the battle. But he was down in the dumps and so upset until little Weasley Jezebel's threat upset his life. Isn't that right? And for the first time, he gave away to fear. All of this tension drove him down the road to the juniper tree. He sat there down in the dump with the blues, we call it. You see, tiredness had a lot to do with this. It is hard for a man to be hopeful when his nerves are on the edge. He usually will take a case of the blues. And then there is something else that we need to notice. You see, a woman can send the blues up on a man quicker than anything. And if you notice the message tonight, Jezebel had something to do with the blues being sent up on Elijah. Now, if you want to catch a case of the blues right now, a woman can give them to you. First of all, a woman can leave you, and that will give you the blues. And many times she can come back, and that will give you the blues. Elijah was down in the dump and had a bluesy mood was because the loss of his divine fellowship. Before this incident, every step that Elijah would make was ordered by the Lord. The steps of a good man are ordered by the Lord. But Jezebel's threat made him feel that he ought to look out for himself. He took things in his own hand. And this always leads down the road to the juniper tree. Anytime you take things in your own hands. We look at how many church people today leave the church because they get angry with someone. Is that right? Many, this is the

Well, children, the old clock on the wall said that our time is just about up, but I thank you so much for yours. Pray again that our broadcast has been a spiritual blessing for you. And as always, in parting, let me leave this thought with you. Children, the darkest hour is just before dawn. Keep the faith, keep your head up, and remember, reach for the moon. And if you miss the moon, don't worry about it. You still among the stars. I'm Joe C. Wills, bidding y'all a very pleasant good day.

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3: 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I'm your host, Melvin Williams, and we're going to be dropping some hit songs from back in the day and some classic hits from today. And kicking the show off is the one and only Charles Jenkins with a classic, This Means War. So let's get rocking.